0: RTHK, it's 8 o'clock. This is Week in AM with Ben Che. The Commerce Ministry in Beijing has welcomed Washington's decision not to extend a Hong Kong-related national emergency, calling it an important step in implementing the consensus reached during China-U.S. economic and trade consultations in Madrid last year. The SAR government also welcomed the move, describing it as a positive shift in U.S. policy on Hong Kong. Robert Kemp has more.
1: Ministry of Commerce spokesman said the U.S. had recently confirmed that the emergency would not be extended after its expiry in 2026. It said an executive order, which declared the emergency back in July 2020, would be terminated. For its part, the SAR government said it looks upon the U.S. side to respect China's sovereignty and the rule of law in the Hong Kong SAR and resume as well as strengthen normal economic and trade exchanges.
0: Lawmakers have passed a bill for a co-location arrangement at the redeveloped Huanggang port. The government says Huanggang will become the SAR's first boundary checkpoint to adopt a collaborative inspection and joint clearance model. Wallace Wong has more.
2: During the bill's debate at a special LegCo meeting, Secretary for Security Chris Tang said its quick passage would facilitate preparatory work for the redeveloped port, so it could open to the public as soon as possible. He said Hong Kong and Shenzhen authorities are advancing the project at full speed, with joint tests to be carried out.
3: After the Hong Kong port area is commissioned on July 31st, Hong Kong and Shenzhen will jointly conduct tests of various scales across all operational aspects, as well as public transport route testing, emergency drills, and stress tests. These will ensure the port's facilities are well adjusted, all passenger and vehicle clearance procedures, as well as various operations are well arranged. The port will only be open to the public when everything is safe, secure and smooth, without any margin for error.
2: Tang also said the SAR government would closely monitor the port's operation after its opening and adjust transport support based on operational needs.
0: The U.S. military says its forces launched strikes against Iran for a seventh night in a row. In a post on X, U.S. Central Command said the strikes were designed to continue degrading Iranian military capabilities. Meanwhile, a senior military advisor to Iran's supreme leader said Tehran was ready to resume full-scale offensive operations should U.S. strikes continue for another 2 or 3 days. According to the Iranian news agency IRIB, Major General Mohsen Rezaei said Iran would no longer limit itself to retaliatory like-for-like responses and no political border would be safe. Cathay Pacific says it will postpone the resumption of its flights to Dubai and Riyadh due to the situation in the Middle East. Todd Harding reports.
4: In a statement, Cathay Pacific said it now planned to resume its daily flights to Dubai on October the 25th and its 4 times weekly flights to Riyadh a day later. The airline had originally planned to restart the flights on September the 1st. Cathay said affected travelers would be offered the flexibility to rebook, reroute or refund their tickets. It said it would continue to closely monitor the evolving situation in the Middle East.
0: And the weather forecast, mainly cloudy with a few showers, more showers in some areas with squally thunderstorms at first. Sunny intervals this afternoon with highs of around 31 degrees. Looking ahead, a few showers tomorrow, more showers on Monday, and showers will ease off gradually in the following couple of days. Right now, 29 degrees Celsius, the relative humidity 82%. RTHK, the time is now 8:05. Deputy Chief Secretary Warner Cech says the government is stepping up financial support.

0: support for residents of Wangfuk Court, offering them a 2-year standard rental grant until the end of next year. The arrangement, which totals $300,000 per household, is expected to help residents rebuild their long-term homes with greater flexibility. In an interview with RTHK, Chuck noted that the provision was made after authorities received reports that some owners who opted out for the special sale scheme were facing significant difficulties as they were unable to immediately access property buyout funds.
1: After consideration, we decided to handle it with the principle of prioritizing on compassion and optimize the rental subsidy arrangement. So, from now on, regardless of whether the property owners in Wangfuk Court choose to receive cash only, participate in the special sales exercise, or are selecting a new subsidized sale flat under the flat-for-flat arrangement, we'll all issue a rental subsidy for you totaling 300,000 Hong Kong dollars.
0: The senior counsel of the independent committee probing the deadly blaze at Taipo's Wangfuk Court says the fire that killed 168 people last November was preventable but not prevented and foreseeable but not foreseen. The remarks came as Victor Dawes delivered a 627-page closing address on the last day of the final hearing. Altus Wong reports.
2: Victor Dawes criticized contractors for knowingly breaching regulations and deceiving the government with the aim of minimizing costs and consultants of not fulfilling their roles. This, he said, merits the committee's strongest condemnation. The senior counsel questioned whether loopholes existed in regulations relating to building works, enabling contractors to possibly pass off substandard work, leading to obvious fire hazards. Dawes said regulatory responsibility was with the Housing Bureau's Independent Checking Unit, the ICU, and with the building's fire services and labour departments. He said the ICU had not offered any effective regulatory oversight during renovations and did not carry out any site visits unless there were complaints. Dawes noted that the ICU repeatedly failed to investigate when residents raised complaints. He pointed out that while various parties, including the contractors, have to shoulder major responsibility for being the main cause of the blaze, the government also had to ensure oversight and protect residents. The senior counsel pointed out that a small number of people were unwilling to testify at the hearing, describing it as regrettable. Dawes said some people who did not testify in person provided written statements to the committee, including Taipo District Councillor Wong Pek Kew and Mu Xiu Feng. In his conclusion, the senior counsel said no single unit should bear full responsibility for the inferno. Instead, it involved multiple individuals who were linked to each other. He said the closing submissions seriously criticized a number of parties, but the criticism was not made lightly. Dawes noted that the lessons of the tragedy will be painful, but it is only by confronting them that the city will be a safer place. Chairman David Locke noted that the fire was a very serious incident which left an indelible trauma and saddened the public. He pledged to look into the information submitted by all parties so as to deliver the truth to society.
0: The Transport Department says a new bus-bus interchange at the Wong Chuk Hang portal of the Aberdeen Tunnel will be commissioned on July 26. A total of 37 bus routes, including the new route number 770, will be available at the stop named Aberdeen Tunnel Bus-Bus Interchange. There will also be interchange discounts for designated routes. The new interchange was set up after the former Aberdeen Tunnel Toll Plaza was freed up following the implementation of HKE toll. The new smoking ban at building sites came into effect yesterday. Anyone found smoking at construction sites face a fine of $3,000, while contractors risk penalties of up to $400,000 if they fail to take reasonable steps to maintain smoke-free environments. Haley Yip reports.
3: The changes were visible at a construction site in To Kwa Wan, with cigarette and lighter storage lockers installed at the entrance and no smoking posters displayed on the walls. Workers arriving for their shifts had their backpacks inspected by security guards before being allowed entry. One contractor has introduced a demerit point system to strengthen deterrence. Eddie Young, an assistant general manager at Hip Hin Construction, said workers caught smoking on site would have 15 points deducted immediately.
1: Once 15 points are deducted, workers are immediately barred from entering the site. After

0: that they must attend specific courses and will be given one more chance if they pass. If they are caught smoking on site again, they will be banned from all of the company's construction sites.
1: A worker surnamed Wong is among those adjusting to the new rules. He noted that before the formal implementation of the ban, workers like him went outside the site to smoke along the roadside. He believes the $3,000 fixed penalty is steep enough to be a strong deterrent and sees the company's demerit system as reasonable.
2: I have participated in my company's smoking cessation lectures to learn about the dangers of smoking. I'm over 40 years old already, so I can't keep smoking. I am preparing to quit.
1: Wong added that the company has offered incentives for those who kick the habit. Another worker surnamed Lau, who's a non-smoker, said the contractor had moved swiftly to enforce the smoking ban following the Wongfu court fire. He said he has noticed co-workers already cutting back on lighting up. Lau believes the new law will help reduce on-site accident risk and says the fixed penalty has been set at an appropriate level.
3: Officials inspected 194 construction sites and issued eight $3,000 fixed penalty tickets yesterday. Labor Commissioner Sam Hui spoke to reporters after visiting a site in To Kwa Wan.
4: This enforcement action will carry on as our regular work in the context of the overall responsibility of the Labor Department in safeguarding occupational safety in construction sites.
3: Hong Kong is preparing to host the World Dragon Boat Racing Championships next year for the first time since 1997. This comes after the International Dragon Boat Federation, or IDBF, relocated its headquarters back to Hong Kong 35 years after the group was formed. The Federation's Belinda Chung told RTHK's Backchat program that the IBDF has returned to its roots.
5: It's an amazing, you know, return back to home story, isn't it? A lot of people don't know that the modern day dragon boating started in Hong Kong in 1976. And anyway, fast forward a few years, the IDBF was formed in Hong Kong in 1991. And from there, it really just brought dragon boating to the rest of the world. At an international level, we actually have 18 member countries, and we're hoping to increase this to even more. And we're working very hard internationally to do that. But to come back to Hong Kong from our offices in London, it's bringing back the tradition and the culture of the sport back to its roots. And right. Like any sports, you know, it's really important to do so.
6: Yeah, so the World Dragon Boat Racing Championships are going to make a comeback and return next year. Tell us a bit more about the key logistical and organisational challenges and also opportunities involved in hosting more than 5,000 athletes. You know, tell us a bit more about the championships.
5: Oh, absolutely. Look, everyone is so excited that the next championship is going to be in Hong Kong, because this is going to be the first time it's back in Hong Kong for the last 30 years.
6: Wow.
5: And that's the World Dragon Boat Racing Championships. And I tell you, the last time the World Dragon Boat Racing Championships in Hong Kong, it was in 1997. So it's very special for everyone involved. I'd like to sort of say, you know, it's like Wimbledon is to tennis. You know, racing in Hong Kong is like that feeling for everybody. From a logistical perspective, you know, without the amazing support and funding from the Cultural Sports and Tourism Bureau and through our coordination with the Hong Kong China Dragon Boat Association, we wouldn't be able to establish ourselves in Hong Kong and to run a major event like this. And so from a logistical perspective, the Hong Kong China Dragon Boat Association has run the Asian Championships in Hong Kong before. And they have also run very successfully the Hong Kong International Dragon Boat Races, which you saw in Tsim Sha Tsui East Promenade last month in June. And those championships have 45,000 athletes already. So expecting at least 5,000 plus for next year, it's going to run super smoothly. And we're really excited for a world-class event in Hong Kong.
6: Absolutely. Now, I want to just invite you to reflect upon the pedagogical and the educational significance of dragon boat racing. How can dragon boat racing really, you know, become an important turbocharged, you know, aspect and part of our academic and also curricular design here in Hong Kong? And potentially, can we incorporate dragon boat racing into more PE classes, for instance? Any thoughts there?
5: There's so many opportunities in Dragon Boat education, and I think we're very thankful that the IDBF, being based in Hong Kong now, we don't have to explain to people what dragon boating is, because everyone already knows what it is. It's a connection between heritage and culture within the education system, and also a balance between academic and sports. And so, you know, in a society where there's a lot of pressure academically, sports gives our students an outlet.
6: Right.
5: And also gives them an opportunity to use different skill sets. Mm. And so dragon boating is the ultimate team sport, because you can't go faster or slower than anybody else in the boat.
6: Yep.
5: And so it's all about teamwork and camaraderie as well. So looking at the youth of dragon boating globally, at our World Championships, we have a 24 and under division, an 18 and under, and a 16 and under division. So developing youth through dragon boat sports and racing is really critical, not just at grassroots level, but developing it from grassroots to what we would call the elite, you know, provincial or national level competition. It's a really great cultural exchange, because when our youth compete at an international event like the World Dragon Boat Racing Championships in Hong Kong next year, they get to meet others, same age group from other countries. And what a great way for a culture exchange, because dragon boating crosses culture and language.
3: Local authorities on the mainland say 8 people have died and 34 remain missing following yesterday's landslide in Chongqing municipality caused by heavy rain. At a press briefing, officials said 10 people had been rescued and search and rescue operations were underway. President Xi Jinping has urged efforts to carry out search and rescue operations in a scientific manner. President Xi Jinping says no single country should have domination over artificial intelligence. He also said humans must control AI, as he presented a vision in which China shares AI technology and expertise with countries in the global south. Azam Khan reports.
7: Delivering a keynote speech at the opening ceremony of the 2026 World AI Conference and high-level meeting on global AI governance in Shanghai, President Xi Jinping appealed for global cooperation on AI development.
8: AI development should not be a solo performance by a single country, but a symphony of international cooperation. Thanks to the joint efforts of all countries, the World Artificial Intelligence Cooperation Organization was inaugurated in Shanghai. A vision from just a year ago has now turned into tangible results. This is a major step by China to respond to the call of the Global South, unite the international community, and actively promote the development and governance of artificial intelligence. It will stand as an important milestone in the history of AI development.
7: The president highlighted the importance of a people-centered approach to the development of AI technology.
9: We should put in place laws and regulations, technological monitoring, early warning, and emergency response systems to strengthen the line of security and prevent abuses and malicious use. We should ensure that AI is always under human control.
7: She spoke about China's role in ensuring equity of access to AI capacity building for developing countries in order to prevent the creation of what he termed as new historical injustices in AI. Beijing, he said, plans to cooperate with numerous international bodies, including from Africa, Latin America, Asia, and the BRICS countries, to provide 5,000 AI-related opportunities over the next 5 years. She also announced the establishment of the World Artificial Intelligence Cooperation Organization. 29 countries, including China, signed an agreement to set up the independent intergovernmental international group headquartered in Shanghai. The organization aims to promote international cooperation and global governance on AI, ensuring that AI is safe and fair and beneficial to humanity. The conference has drawn more than 1,000 Chinese tech firms with around 3,000 high-tech products on display. Analysts said Chinese AI models are catching up with the most powerful U.S. offerings while attracting global users with lower costs.
3: China has accused U.S. President Donald Trump of lying when he said Beijing had meddled in U.S. election data. Trump claimed that the U.S. electoral system had been dangerously exposed and urged lawmakers to adopt new restrictions on voting ahead of the midterm elections. His allegation against China triggered an angry response. Foreign Ministry spokesman Ling Jian said China has no interest in the U.S. election and has never interfered in it. He urged Washington to stop smearing Beijing and posed this question.
10: Who has interfered in other countries' internal affairs, conducted indiscriminating surveillance of governance, businesses,

0: and the general public worldwide over a long period of time and performed large-scale theft of data from citizens of other countries? The international community is quite clear about that.
1: Beijing says it firmly opposes the British government's decision to nationalize British Steel, a subsidiary of China's Jingye Group. The Commerce Ministry also expressed China's strong dissatisfaction with the move. The government in London took over loss-making British Steel, saying it wanted to protect the future of steel production in Britain. Marcus Lum reports.
2: In response to a media query, a Ministry of Commerce spokesperson said British Steel had been operating at a loss for years before being acquired by Jingye, which injected significant capital, sustaining its operations and retaining its jobs. The spokesperson said the UK side ignored Jingye's significant contributions to its economy and society and forcibly took over and nationalized the steel company in the name of national security. The ministry said this seriously undermined Jingye's legitimate rights and interests and severely dampened the confidence of Chinese enterprises in investing in Britain. Beijing urged London to abide by relevant international rules and treat Chinese invested enterprises in Britain fairly and equitably. The spokesperson added that China will closely follow the developments, support Chinese enterprises in safeguarding their rights through legal means, and take strong measures to protect the interests of Chinese enterprises. Britain's move was the latest in a series of measures taken to support its steel industry. The government said it was bringing British Steel into public ownership in the national interest to preserve the country's ability to make steel domestically.
1: Mainland artificial intelligence startup Moonshot has unveiled Kimi K3, which it says is the world's largest open-weight AI system. Its performance is said to approach U.S. giant Anthropic's Frontier Fable model. As Chloe Fung reports, the new product challenges long-held assumptions in the West that mainland developers trail their American peers.
3: The launch of Moonshot's Kimi K3 comes months after Anthropic's Fable and Mistral's models were abruptly withdrawn by the U.S. government due to security concerns, underscoring how quickly China's open AI ecosystem is narrowing the gap with the most advanced American systems. Companies including Moonshot, ZAI, and Minimax are releasing increasingly powerful models at sharply lower cost. Mainland AI firms are accelerating their model release cycles as the global AI race intensifies. And the change follows the debut of ZAI's GLM 5.2, which stunned industry observers by scoring near top U.S. closed-source models on benchmark tests, undermining a consensus among Western analysts that Chinese AI models were at least 6 months behind.
1: British lawmaker Andy Burnham has been officially declared leader of the country's ruling Labour Party, clearing the way for him to become Prime Minister. The former Mayor of Greater Manchester, Burnham is likely to take office next week after outgoing PM Keir Starmer decided to step down last month. Burnham has been endorsed for the top job by an overwhelming majority of Labour MPs. Speaking to supporters, Burnham promised a new era of unity and optimism.
4: We are united, and we put the power that comes from that unity at the service of people and places who have been waiting too long for politics to let them hope again. And that's what we're going to do, everybody. We're going to give them hope back.
1: Gaza Civil Defense Agency says an Israeli airstrike has killed 8 people near a market. The Israeli military claimed it had struck a terrorist cell. A ceasefire remains in place between Israel and Palestinian militant group Hamas, but it hasn't halted the violence in Gaza. Efforts to secure a lasting agreement to end the conflict have stalled. This man's son was one of those killed.
5: They say we are in a truce. Where is this truce they are talking about? This is not a truce. This is a war. Blood is bleeding from everywhere, from a child, from a tree, from a boy, from absolutely anything. Blood is just pouring down. They haven't spared a tree. They haven't spared a piece of land. They haven't spared a child.

0: Eyes. Even if rain is not falling, because of the flow of water downstream, residents and leaders need to understand the rivers will still rise and still pose life-threatening danger to anybody near those rivers.
1: Rescue officials in Norway say more than 100 homes have been destroyed by fire near the city of Drammen. Firefighters are battling to contain the flames amid strong winds. It was not immediately known how or where the fire began. U.S. stocks fell overnight as the sell-off in AI and semiconductor shares led to broader selling. The tech-heavy Nasdaq fell 1.4% to 25,520. The S&P 500 fell 1% to 7,475, while the Dow fell 0.8% to 52,146. Meanwhile, Brent crude oil jumped another 4.6% on worries about the war in Iran. U.S. President Donald Trump and FIFA President Gianni Infantino have hailed the Football World Cup as a success as the tournament nears its conclusion. Speaking at a reception in New York, Trump suggested the United States should host future World Cups on its own or perhaps in partnership with China.
2: I suggested that this has been so successful that, and I'm really working these people hard because they really called the shot. They tell Gianni exactly what to do. I say what we should do is you should choose the United States of America again. This time we'll leave Mexico and Canada out. But then what you do is you, which I was very nice to get them in, but what we do is you leave, you choose us, but you pick somebody else for the next one, and that will take some of the anger, hatred, and steam out of everyone. But Johnny also had another idea. He said we could do it China and the United States for next time. We do them China, United States, so you have a nice short flight in between games.
1: In golf, Australia's Lucas Herbert came within a 5-foot putt of becoming the first golfer to shoot 61 in a men's major as he took a 2-shot lead at the Open Championship with a brilliant 62 that was matched by Sam Burns at Royal Birkdale. Only 5 rounds as low as 62 had ever graced a men's major, but 2 arrived within minutes of each other on a sun-baked course, as American Burns made it one of the most remarkable scoring days in Open history. Herbert leads on 8 under 132, with overnight leader Jackson Suber and fellow American Cameron Young 2 shots back and Burns at 5 under. The 30-year-old Aussie said he was disappointed and proud at the same time.
3: I'm absolutely disappointed and at the same time so proud of today and very, very proud to put my name on that list of guys that have shot 62 in a major championship. So it's kind of holding two emotions there at the same time. It's a tricky one, and I'm sure once the dust settles I'll be able to sort of decompress it a little bit, but you know, yeah, right now I've sort of got both going on, and it's probably a good problem to have too, to be disappointed you shot 62.
1: Meanwhile, Bryson DeChambeau's charge towards the top of the leaderboard was dealt a huge blow by a 2-shot penalty. The 2-time U.S. Open champion was penalized for unintentionally improving his lie before his second shot at the 5th hole. DeChambeau had climbed to second with a birdie-birdie finish for a 66. And before we go, the weather forecast for today. Mainly cloudy with a few showers, more showers in some areas with squally thunderstorms at first. Sunny intervals this afternoon with highs of around 31 degrees. Winds will be moderate south to southwesterly, occasionally fresh offshore at first. Looking ahead, there'll be a few showers tomorrow and there'll be a few showers on and more showers on Monday, but showers will ease off gradually in the following couple of days. Right now at the observatory, 30 degrees Celsius with the relative humidity standing at 80%. And that's the news from RTHK.
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5: Good morning and welcome to Trending China, your weekly deep dive into the social trends and important issues emerging from the mainland. I'm Chloe Fenn.
6: And I'm Brian Wong.
5: Now, 1 year on from the EU-China summit last year, a 1 billion euro daily goods deficit has put relations between Beijing and Brussels under the spotlight. But both sides are still using it as a push for more balanced, resilient cooperation.
6: Trade tensions have made waves, yet diplomacy is pressing ahead. Foreign

0: Minister Wang Yi has just wrapped up a week-long tour of Denmark, Sweden, Finland and Norway, building consensus on stabilising ties. And EU Trade Chief Maroš Šefčovič is set to travel to Beijing this October for more high-level talks.
1: Beijing has also reiterated a clear stance earlier that it does not want a trade war, while vowing to protect its interests if needed. So the real question isn't about confrontation, it's now how these two economic giants can turn friction into a win-win for both sides. And to explore more on that, we're now joined on the line by Zichen Wang, founder of the popular newsletter Pekingology. So good morning, Zichen. Thank you so much for joining us on the show.
2: Good morning. Thank you for having me.
0: Yes, and remember, if you have any comments on what we've just discussed, or if there are any other China-related topics you'd want to know more about, let us know through email at radio3@rthk.gov.hk.
1: So good morning, Zichen. Thank you so much for joining us on the show. Zichen, I want to get your insights. Now, 1 year on after the EU-China summit last year, how would you read the latest dynamics, especially, you know, the changes over the past year? Like, what has changed and not changed, you know, since the last summit?
2: Between China and Europe, especially since the EU-China summit in last year in Beijing, when President Ursula von der Leyen said, you know, the relationship between China and EU was at a inflection point. 1 year has gone by, and what we have witnessed, especially in recent months, is increasing European accusations against increasing Chinese trade surplus when it comes to goods trade with Europe. And Europe largely believes, you know, the reason for that is originated in large part due to, you know, Chinese unfair state subsidies and not enough fair playgrounds between China and Chinese and European companies. So I think the trade issue from the European perspective has really been elevated to the front of their current assessment and the future interactions with Beijing.
0: So let's unpack this trade question a tad more, right? Because it strikes me that, you know, setting aside, you know, the questionable or the contentious nature of the allegations pertaining to trade subsidies and quote-unquote unfair competition, I think the broader underlying structural reality here, right, Zichen, is the European economy remains incredibly rich. And of course, we can say it's economies as opposed to economy as a plural, right, due to challenges with harmonization there. They remain incredibly rich. They are a powerful consuming market, and of course the consumer base there is vital to China, which has long struggled with domestic consumption and bolstering, you know, the purchasing power of a segment of its population. And yet at the same time, whether it be in terms of technologies, in terms of productivity, in terms of efficiency, when it comes to cutting edge industries, right, China has managed to come leaps and bounds since 20 years ago. And it's unclear to me how the Europeans can, you know, quote unquote, get their act together, right? How optimistic ought we be about the prospects of this happening, given the huge overheads, administrative costs, bureaucratic hurdles and mobilization barriers, you know? So do you accept that that's the case? And a trade imbalance seems to be a systemically or structurally ingrained fact. Is there any political will or interest on the part of Beijing to redress this quote-unquote deficit? Or is a standard argument and line that is now taken basically that, well, look, these goods are good for everyone, and so you shouldn't complain too much about this? And frankly, attempts to insinuate otherwise are attempts to undermine China's strategic presence. I mean, that's absolutely the answer or the frame that we've heard coming out of Beijing, right? So what's your take on this trade deficit constellation and this quagmire, right? Should we be optimistic about its resolution anytime soon?
2: Well, thank you for setting out the background so clearly and comprehensively. I think that's a great insight. And I think in principle, Beijing certainly, you know, rejects the criticism from Brussels on that, you know, Chinese trade and especially the increasing competitiveness of Chinese industrial goods, of, you know, Chinese EVs. They are becoming successful because China has violated WTO terms to subsidize them. The Chinese believe it is mostly a result of basically, you know, domestic innovation, leaps in science and technology, and, you know, years and even decades of investment of a very high state capacity plus private entrepreneurship.

0: entrepreneurship and the EU's diagnosis of the trade imbalance in terms of goods is not accurate, and it is highly politically charged. And maybe at the bottom of the thing is simply that Europeans have been making a lot of money by exporting to China, by having their productions, automakers' productions in China, and making a lot of money. And now it's the Chinese that are making the money, which the Europeans find very difficult to accept. I think fundamentally, nobody is saying this so openly, but that may be a lot of, you know, on Chinese assessment. But on the other hand, especially after the recent visit by Chinese Commerce Minister Wang Wentao to Brussels, where he met his European counterparts, the press readouts from both the Brussels but also Beijing show that Beijing has raised its flexibility in these private talks between the two sides, where according to the Chinese side, the Chinese and the Europeans are working towards a more balanced trade. And importantly, the Chinese point out that they want the balance to be on the upward trajectory rather than the downward trajectory, meaning that it's not about China or Europe suppressing Chinese exports to Europe, but increasing Chinese purchases from Europe to achieve a more balanced trade in that direction. And domestically, it's not just a diplomatic rhetoric, you know, to appease the Europeans, but in the Chinese domestic policy discourse from the other Chinese top leaders, including Premier Li Qiang, the Chinese government has told, you know, its own domestic audience as well that by boosting more imports, by boosting more domestic demand, that could help raise the living standards of the Chinese peoples ourselves. So I think Beijing has indeed, in principle, rejected the criticism, but it wants to manage the issue rather than allowing the two sides to walk into a trade war to have a rupture.
1: Yeah, definitely. And I also want to just, you know, briefly review like the past year when previously when U.S. President Donald Trump took office, there was a very short period of time. I don't know if you remember, Brian, that the European Union and China seemingly to have been, you know, experiencing a warmer tie for a short period of time. And then the two sides are also working very hard towards to have a very flagship EU-China summit last summer, actually also in July. But then now 1 year on, the relationship between the two sides are still very, very tight. And as you mentioned, the two sides are also trying to, you know, work it out. And Beijing hopes to import more products from the European Union as well. And it's also interesting, the other day I was reading an article which said that even though EU is importing more, for example, the electric vehicles from China, its exports of such products to other regions also increase. So actually it's also somehow benefited from the imports from Beijing that is also increasing its exports to a certain level. And its exports by value per product is still higher, you know, than that coming from China. So there's still, you know, different arguments whether China really posing a threat to the European Union's whole eco supply chain or not. But in any way, Zuchen, I want to also get your insights. Now, 1 year on after the EU-China summit last year, how would you also evaluate the European Union's strategy at present to rebalance its trade ties with Beijing? Now, it has measures, for example, like holding trade talks or developing new instruments or diversify supplies or making better use of the existing tools, for example, the anti-subsidy probes. But do you see there's a notable changes in terms of the bloc's trade policy toolkit in recent years as well?
0: That's quite a lengthy question. I guess I think, Chloe, you mentioned anti-subsidy tools and other tools. Traditionally, the use when it comes to trade, it was mostly anti-dumping and anti-subsidy investigations. But Brussels has now been developing and also deploying, you know, its foreign subsidies regulation and, international procurement instruments and the local content requirements. And when it comes to Chinese investment into Europe, Europe now has an investment screening mechanism. And it is reportedly considering even more rules. For example, how to diversify.

0: things which you just mentioned. But, you know, of course, there will be costs to its application of these tools because restricting low-cost Chinese imports can raise costs for European industry and slow down the green transition, which is very important for Europe. It can also provoke retaliation. We are witnessing discussion in Europe which says, well, if Europe really wants to get into a trade war with China, it's most likely to lose. And I think also over the past year between the United States, Beijing's very tough, not just the stance, but also in deploying its own policy tools, including, you know, the Chinese way of export controls, basically forced the United States to a standstill. So the two sides have reached a ceasefire, and the ceasefire has been holding. I think the Europeans should also learn from the lesson that the Chinese did not go to Washington, D.C. to bow to kowtow for some sort of a compromise from the United States. And if the Europeans really deploy, you know, impose huge additional tariffs, the Chinese will fight back when it comes to between China and Europe.
1: Yeah, definitely. You also mentioned about the impacts from the United States as well. And certainly, I think that also plays a role. You know, also just want to bring out, there's also the certain narratives regarding the so-called, you know, the China trap or the China shock 2.0. And some of the narratives also coming from the European Union region. Zichen, what are your thoughts regarding such perceptions? And it seems that the European Union and China will be somehow locked in such, you know, trade tensions, at least in the foreseeable future. What are the alternative ways for the two sides to, you know, reach an agreement?
0: Well, I think the Chinese don't believe there is such a thing as China Shock 2.0. And Beijing doesn't, I mean, for its own reasons, including political reasons, doesn't believe there was a, you know, China Shock 1.0, which is widely believed in the West, that took millions of jobs from the United States. In that case, the Chinese, I guess, explanation and understanding and rebuttal is that the problem with the deindustrialization of the United States is mostly because the U.S. didn't get its own house in order. Its elites, its policymakers have, you know, concentrated of making, you know, services, you know, especially, you know, financial services, creative industries to be the highlights of the U.S. national economy. And they purposefully did not put a lot of efforts of or investment into of domestic industries, manufacturing, and the internal, the U.S. domestic, how to allocate resources, of the increasing gap between the rich and the poor. Those were the reasons for the first China Shock 1.0. It was not because the Chinese went in or Chinese exports that ransacked the United States. And as in this case, Beijing believes, you know, after decades of reform and opening up of upgrading its own industries, now the Chinese products are more competitive. And that is the reason. And it's the most obvious example is the car industry, like all these legacy car makers of these very big European brands. They didn't invest enough into the transition into EVs, and now they are falling behind. And the Chinese believe that the rising Chinese advantages and you know, emerging EV giants, they offer opportunity for cooperation, for joint collaboration, for joint ventures, for the Europeans to also to learn and, you know, license and actually buy stakes in Chinese car companies. And the transition will only help not just Europe, but also the entire world to mitigate climate change effects. And this is the route that the two sides should go down. And I'm pretty sure that China and Europe will not arrive at a consensus on China Shock 2.0 or China Trap.
1: Yeah, and there's still a lot of areas where the two sides can really work on together, right? Like you mentioned about the green transition, and I mean, these are of the common interests of both sides as well. And meanwhile, I also want to also bring out about the other, for example, relations between, let's say, Beijing and Paris, like China and France. They also have relatively warm relations, and also China-Spain as well. Could these ties also in some way help form warmer, overall warmer ties between the whole European Union region?

0: with China in general?
1: When we use the term China-Europe relations or even EU relations, it's very difficult to define because the European Union is made up of 27 member states, and the 27 member states retain some of their sovereignty, some of, or in the European terms, competencies. And they delegate some of their competencies to the European Union, which is, you know, where most of the EU institutions are housed in Brussels. So there is a division of labor, and there is a division, significant division of power.
2: Yeah.
1: And one of the most consistent European accusations is Beijing does not want to deal with Brussels. Instead, it wants to, you know, as you mentioned, to develop, you know, warmer relations with member states, for example, with Spain and perhaps also with France. And actually, the Chinese foreign minister Wang Yi has just completed a visit to four Nordic countries. And China also had a very good relationship with Hungary. And the European accusations is that the warmer ties between Beijing and the specific European Union member states' capitals, they see these ties sometimes as Chinese way of undermining the EU cohesion, of undermining the Brussels position, of Chinese trying to actually change Brussels policy stance from these different European capitals. But on the other hand, the European Union is structured this way so that they can concentrate the trade competence to Brussels, whereas as a collective, the bureaucracies in Brussels can, you know, represent the overall interests of the European Union and deal with much larger, you know, other capitals, you know, either Beijing or New Delhi or Washington, D.C., or even Latin America trading bloc, Mercosur. So that's how the EU is structured. And so this sort of back and forth between Brussels and a foreign capital, but also between different EU member states' capitals and a foreign capital. I guess we are going to see this forth and back and complaints, why don't you come to Brussels and talk with us directly rather than going to all these member states' capitals?
0: Yeah,
1: these things will continue, will last as long as the EU is structured this way.
0: Yeah, I mean, the 27 member union is also, you know, there's the internal inconsistencies in terms of policy at a certain extent. And it's also quite difficult to coordinate with, you know, these many states, I believe. But also talking about the UK, it is a different situation, right? And especially after the Brexit. And Brian, you also have years of education there. I also, you know, just kind of want to jump in here about how would you evaluate about the, you know, the relations between China and the UK at the moment? Apparently,
2: sure.
0: It's a different story.
2: Well, of course, because Britain is still a part of Europe, but it's no longer a part of the European Union due to a deeply self-destructive move and apartheid population in 2016. What's interesting about this relationship is, of course, there is to some degree an asymmetry in the level of dependence and need. Whilst Britain, subsequent to Brexit, is very keen on identifying and deepening trade ties with a range of markets, you know, chiefly those in the global south, including but not limited to China, India, and also, of course, countries in Mercosur, countries in the African Union, and also ASEAN, which is very important. On the flip side, the UK is by no means a key or critical trading partner to China. If anything, I think Beijing sees the UK as useful and conducive when it comes to global strategic alignment and, you know, partnerships on the front of global governance, right? AI, climate change, public health, what have you. But when it comes to the economics and trade on the ground, the hard facts just don't measure up to scrutiny, right? And the fact being, you know, that you know, China does not actually need better trade relations with the UK, even though it would be beneficial if China were to have such relations. So there's an asymmetry in a level of dependence. This is not a slight of Britain, which I find a remarkable country, rich in intellectual capital, still incredibly endowed with human capital, and of course now emerging to be an AI upper middle power, right, in its own right. But by and large, the first observation is asymmetry between the two. The second comment I'll make is the UK has not been politically the most stable. That's an understatement in typical British fashion over the past decade or so, right? We've seen the following prime ministers since the disastrous Brexit vote. Cameron got the boot. Then came Theresa, Theresa May was followed by Boris Johnson, then the disastrous Liz Truss, and a less disastrous Rishi Sunak. Change of government, Sir Keir Starmer. He's been in office
0: That's
2: for around
0: really
2: two years or so,
0: names.
2: Right? And he might be followed and succeeded by Andy Burnham, you know, who knows what's going to happen in a couple of days' time, yeah? But the gist is the UK has not been the most stable. And I think the Chinese government looks at it and says, well, golly, right, what's the point of fostering better relations and cementing closer ties with this government if, you know, the prime minister is going to get the bin or basically get the boots right the next day, okay, and head into the doldrums, so to speak. So I guess from Beijing's point of view, they need to, they want to be open to engagement, but you also need to know if the engagement's going to land, right? What's the teeth and what's the follow-up action point? Whereas from the UK point of view and perspective, the domestic political sentiments in the UK have become precipitously hostile and wary towards China, right? Just read a lot of these prominent columns, op-eds, broadsheets, you name it, but also the social media commentaries on China. Yes, there are folks who are interested in a China-maxing phenomenon and the opportunities to engage with China, to see China up, you know, from up close, right? And alternatively, some of them, the most learned and enlightened, might even subscribe to, you know, Zichen's free newsletter and read his very insightful analyses and translations of Chinese documents. But by and large, a vast majority of the Brits consume their news through, quote-unquote, mainstream media outlets. And we all know here, right, having tracked these news outlets so closely at Chloe and Zichen, what they say about China. Oh, China's achieved this, but at what cost? China's done incredibly well, but this is what they haven't told you about China, or the darker sides of China. All of these headlines, so negative, so pessimistic, and yet normalized and taken as the default when it comes to the sort of a commentary on China and the status quo. And that is why domestic perceptions in the UK do not favour rapprochement, do not favour better relations with China. Mm. And that I find quite lamentable, right? And the final point to note here is, with Andy Burnham now in charge, there might be a silver lining. And that's to say, as the former mayor of Manchester, a city that has long developed and espoused and maintained very enduring and resilient ties in the cultural spheres and the commercial spheres and the education spheres with its counterparts in China, you know, I reckon Andy would hopefully be able to bring a sort of a more grounded, you know, an empirically informed northerner's bent and perspective to recalibrating the UK's foreign policy. So given everything I've said, I remain, despite all of that, quite cautiously optimistic about the room for some limited low-hanging fruit breakthroughs over the coming months as Andy Burnham, if he is indeed to take office, takes office subsequently in number 10. So I think I'll stop there. And on that very, very fortuitous and also relevant note, I'm going to invite Chloe for you to share some of your thoughts on this matter. Do you agree or disagree with my very poorly formed and, I guess, premature thoughts in this subject matter? Thank you very much.
0: No, definitely. I definitely agree with you. And there is a very practical point, a very, you know, insightful point there. And especially now, there's also the uncertainties domestically as well. And interesting dynamic. But against all of these backdrops, we even have mentioned about the Iran war's impacts, you know, regarding the inflationary issues. And that's also weighing on the European Union's certain economic growth as well. And it's also interesting to know that earlier China and the United States have also agreed to establish a so-called constructive relationship characterized by the strategic stability following the landmark presidential meeting between President Xi Jinping and U.S. President Donald Trump earlier in May. And the two sides are still, you know, set to have more meetings later this year. Where does the latest development over the Sino-U.S. relationship leave the Sino-Europe ties in general, Zichen?
1: Well, I think the Europeans might believe that despite the presidential summit between China and the United States, everyone observes the tensions are still high and the distrust is still deep. So the Europeans might think, you know, we are still the only remaining rich market in the world, and this is the time for the Chinese to come closer, to move closer to Europe. And from the Chinese perspective, the observation could be that, you know, Donald Trump is messing up all his alliance. The Americans are not pressing Europe. Europe is in a less advantageous position. It's Europeans that should be making more compromises to the Chinese. I think there is this very interesting dynamic where the perception and their expectations are actually misaligned. But I think two sides are still trying to navigate, you know, how to work together, how to hedge against, you know, potential risks and challenges with the United States looming large in the background. And, you know, on Friday, July 17th, President Trump just gave a televised speech, but not many U.S. networks

0: actually televised it, about, you know, the accusation about Chinese interference into the 2020 U.S. Presidential election, despite in 2021, there was a U.S. intelligence assessment made by multiple U.S. intelligence agencies concluding that China did not interfere with the 2020 U.S. presidential election. Mm-hmm. So I'm sure his remarks now will inject more uncertainty to China-U.S. relations. So this is the two leaders are scheduled to meet again, perhaps in the fall, in the United States, hopefully, which can, you know, still stabilize the relationship between China and the United States. But there will be constant challenges and, you know, turbulence from this issue or that issue. And I think for China and Europe, the takeaway is now is the time to build up its own competitiveness, of their own resilience, to have more security when it comes to not just, you know, food, but also industry. So when the two sides, they, of course, they have the need to work with one another, to increase investment into one another, but they will think about how to make their own supply chains more diversified and more stronger, can resist any unexpected outside, you know, interference or changes.
1: Yeah, and like you just said, maybe the Chinese products entry to these markets, like including the European markets or the U.S. markets, could instead also help force the regions to update its technological and overall competitiveness and towards a high value-added production supply chain.
0: I do think, like, one thing is that, you know, Chinese, for example, CATL, the largest battery maker in the world, has set up shop in Hungary and also in other European Union member states. And there are many Chinese companies want to go invest in Europe. It's not just because of potential already rising trade protectionism, but also they want to get closer to their market, to leverage European resources, good talent, still very solid research infrastructure.
2: Yeah.
0: I think it would be very helpful if the Europeans, you know, also believe that to have more Chinese investment, especially in manufacturing, into Europe, that could help create local jobs and also build up local expertise and know-how in their own industries. But of course, the Europe doesn't want the Chinese factories in Europe just to be assembly lines, because they think they would benefit not significantly from assembly lines. They want to have more sophisticated technology deployment and even technology transfer. My hope is that the two sides can find some sort of a middle point where they can meet one another to have more close economic interactions, including not just manufacturing and export, but also more closely intertwined when it comes to, you know, hiring nationals as workers in each other's continents and in each other's factories and firms and even professional services firms.
1: Yeah, definitely. And in any case, we really hope that the two sides can find the sort of like win-win scenarios to achieve better results. And on that note, unfortunately, that's all the time we have. It's also going to wrap up this episode of Trending China. Special thanks to Zichen Wang, founder of the popular newsletter Peking Knowledge, who is regarded as a meticulous China watcher.
2: And remember, if you have any thoughts or comments that we just discussed, let us know. Email us at radio3@rthk.gov.hk. We'll be back next week. Have a lovely weekend. Thank you.

0: RTHK, the news at 9 with Ben Che. The Commerce Ministry in Beijing has welcomed Washington's decision not to extend the Hong Kong-related national emergency, calling it an important step in implementing the consensus reached during China-U.S. economic and trade consultations in Madrid last year. The SAR government also welcomed the move, describing it as a positive shift in U.S. policy on Hong Kong. Robert Kemp reports.
1: Ministry of Commerce spokesman said the U.S. had recently confirmed that the emergency would not be extended after its expiry in 2026. It said an executive order, which declared the emergency back in July 2020, would be terminated. For its part, the SAR government said it looks upon the U.S. side

0: to respect China's sovereignty and the rule of law in the Hong Kong SAR and resume as well as strengthen normal economic and trade exchanges.
1: The U.S. military says its forces launched strikes against Iran for a seventh night in a row. In a post on X, U.S. Central Command said the strikes were designed to continue degrading Iranian military capabilities. Meanwhile, a senior military advisor to Iran's supreme leader said Tehran was ready to resume full-scale offensive operations should U.S. strikes continue for another 2 or 3 days. According to the Iranian news agency IRIB, Major General Mohsen Rezaei said Iran would no longer limit itself to retaliatory like-for-like responses and no political border would be safe. Cathay Pacific says it will postpone the resumption of its flights to Dubai and Riyadh due to the situation in the Middle East. Todd Harding reports.
2: In a statement, Cathay Pacific said it now planned to resume its daily flights to Dubai on October the 25th and its 4 times weekly flights to Riyadh a day later. The airline had originally planned to restart the flights on September the 1st. Cathay said affected travelers would be offered the flexibility to rebook, reroute or refund their tickets. It said it would continue to closely monitor the evolving situation in the Middle East.
1: The Transport Department says a new bus-bus interchange at the Wong Chuk Hang portal of the Aberdeen Tunnel will be commissioned on July 26. A total of 37 bus routes, including the new route number 770, will be available at the stop named Aberdeen Tunnel Bus-Bus Interchange. The new interchange was set up after the former Aberdeen Tunnel Toll Plaza was freed up following the implementation of HKE Toll. Local authorities on the mainland say 8 people have died and 34 remain missing following yesterday's landslide in Chongqing municipality caused by heavy rain. At a press briefing, officials said 10 people had been rescued and search and rescue operations were underway. President Xi Jinping has urged efforts to carry out search and rescue operations in a scientific manner. British lawmaker Andy Burnham has been officially declared leader of the country's ruling Labour Party, clearing the way for him to become Prime Minister. The former Mayor of Greater Manchester will take office on Monday. Prime Minister Keir Starmer decided to step down last month in the wake of heavy local election defeats. U.S. President Donald Trump and FIFA President Gianni Infantino have hailed the Football World Cup as a success as the tournament nears its conclusion. Speaking at a reception in New York, Trump suggested the United States should host future World Cups on its own or perhaps in partnership with China.
3: I suggested that this has been so successful that, and I'm really working these people hard because they really called the shot. They tell Johnny exactly what to do. I say what we should do is you should choose the United States of America again. This time we'll leave Mexico and Canada out. But then what you do is you, which I was very nice to get them in, but what we do is you leave, you choose us, but you pick somebody else for the next one, and that will take some of the anger, hatred, and steam out of everyone. But Johnny also had another idea. He said we could do it China and the United States for next time. We do them China, United States, so you have a nice short flight in between games.
1: And the weather forecast for today, sunny intervals and a few showers, more showers in some areas with squally thunderstorms at first. The maximum temperature will be around 31 degrees during the day. Winds will be moderate south to southwesterly, occasionally fresh offshore at first. Looking ahead, a few showers tomorrow, more showers on Monday, and showers will ease off gradually in the following couple of days. Right now, the thunderstorm warning is in effect 30 degrees Celsius to humidity 78%. The news from RTHK.

0: Hello and welcome to Culture Zine with me, Janice Wong. This week, we visit The Living Field, a solo exhibition by Guangdong artist Lau Tung Li, where ancient fine line painting meets cosmic intricate landscapes at Ink Studio in Taikun.
1: For him, he abandons Liu Bai and he abandons this idea of separating layers and separating space. All of his space is overlapping, and all of his forms are overlapping. And it's in that overlapping complexity that the challenge for using Gongbi

0: technique arises.
1: We also check out Nature Abstracted, an exhibition that brings together 11 artists to explore how the intelligence and patterns of the natural world inspire abstract art.
2: This exhibition is really about how abstraction as a form of art is always connected with elements of nature, whether that's the logics of nature or the rhythms of nature, parts of the season. You'll start to notice different aspects in the show that reflect the interest and connection with nature.
1: All this coming up in the next hour. If you have suggestions for interesting places or people related to art and culture in Hong Kong, let us know. Email us at culturezine@rthk.gov.hk. The Living Field is a solo exhibition by contemporary artist Lau Tung Li from Guangdong, who transforms the precision of traditional Gongbi fine line painting into vibrant living landscapes, where cosmic cloud formations and human veins intertwine. CultureZine's Tanya Chow toured the exhibition.
3: Today I'm back at Tai Kun in the newly opened Ink Studio Hong Kong space for yet another amazing show. So I'm talking to Craig Yi, the director of Ink Studio and the curator of this exhibition. The exhibition is called Living Field and by the artist Lau Tung Li. And Craig, welcome to CultureZine again.
4: Thank you, Tanya. always happy to talk to you about art. It's always really, really fun.
3: Well, we started a show with a triptych, right? This triptych that just look like, from far, it looks like a garden. And it has all this like weaving lines and their colors. But if you look up close, I mean, the human side triptychs and like almost like each of them on the size of a almost like a single bed.
4: So, yes, so this is a huge painting for what we call a Gongbi painting. In Gongbi painting, Lau Tung Li is trained in the materials and the brush techniques, the technical techniques and materials of Song-era imperial painting, imperial court painting. But he uses these techniques and materials in completely unprecedented ways. And he loves to paint large. So this is a large triptych. It's probably, it's at least about 5 meters, 4.5 to 5 meters wide. And it's probably, at least 2 meters high, over 2 meters high, maybe 2.4 meters high. So this is a very, very large Gongbi painting, and it's covered, the entire surface is covered from end to end.
3: Gongbi is like, it's like a very meticulous brushwork and is characterized with this really fine control brush line. And you probably have to have very, very steady hands. And then it's multi-layers, right? It normally started with like this bai miao that is just ink on white paper.
4: The outline, yes, yeah. The outline of the composition.
3: And then upon with that, you know, you slowly, you know, xunran, you put in the ink with like all this mineral and organic pigments that you have to mix with glue, and then it's not a very quick process that you can just, you know, rush through.
4: Yes, that's right. So Lau Tung Li is using the traditional material, so he's painting

0: We're using beautifully vibrant, intense mineral pigments, really intense coloration. The general technique starts out with bai miao, which is outline. You could also call that shuang gou, so the double outline, in order to denote a form. And then the application, like you said, of multiple translucent wash layers of pigment, a combination of vegetable pigments in the underlayer, and then on the top layer, mineral pigments. And that's oftentimes that's a technique called sanfanjioran. So 9 layers of dyeing, okay, accompanied by the application of 3 layers of alum, which allow you to continuously build up multiple layers of translucent color. So this is one of the keys to understand is that all coloration materials are translucent. So there's no fully opaque pigments that allow you to cover over what you've painted before. So in Gongbi painting, as in Shui Mo Hua, in traditional ink painting, your pigments are translucent. So all of your brush touches, all of your brush traces, you can see layer by layer. Okay, so later layers are translucent and allow you to see earlier layers.
1: And one of the things that really strikes me is in the traditional Gongbi painting, there's a lot of white normally. There's this idea of liu bai,
0: yeah.
1: But we're looking at the 3 panels that are all saturated. So there is no traditional sense of liu bai. Mm. And according to Lao Tongli, that he actually works in the reverse, and the painted area is his liu bai, and the unpainted area is his painting. Like, how do we interpret this paradox?
0: I think the way I would describe what Lao Tongli is doing is that he paints the liu bai. Every area, surface area of his paintings is actually colored. And this is partly his approach to composition. You could argue that because of the technical requirements of Gongbi painting, that traditional Gongbi painters very intelligently used liu bai to simplify the process of painting space and depth and multiple subjects on the same surface. So liu bai allows you to, through composition, allow you to separate layers and then to allow the liu bai to function in creating the sense, the breath, and the resonance of space. So it's not just negative space, it also represents kind of physical space. It's also mental space. All these things are critical when thinking about liu bai. For him, he abandons liu bai, and he abandons this idea of separating layers and separating space. All of his space is overlapping, and all of his forms are overlapping. And it's in that overlapping complexity that the challenge for using Gongbi technique arises. If you have spaces formed layered one on top of the other, if you're using an opaque pigment, okay, you paint the back. And then as you move forward, you add additional layers covering over the previous layers until you reach the very front of the composition. Because all pigments in Gongbi painting are translucent, he can't do that. He needs to plan all of the layers as a single two-dimensional surface. Okay, and this is something which traditional Gongbi painters can avoid by using liu bai. Mm. By not allowing himself to use liu bai, he gives himself this challenge. And by giving himself a challenge that no other Gongbi artist has taken up, he's able to paint subject matter in ways which has never been done before. So that's, I think, for him, the challenge. Now the question then is, why do we care about Gongbi painting to begin with? And one of the things I like to say is that Gongbi painting is really about painting narrative. Okay, so it starts with religious mural painting. That's about painting narrative. Okay,
1: like the Buddhist painting.
0: Exactly, the Buddhist mural painting or the Taoist religious painting. Mm. This is about painting subject matter and narrative that we can tell a story through. Okay, now when we look at literati ink painting, it's been a long time since we've used that to paint narrative. Mm. We paint subject matters that have philosophical meaning, but it's largely an expressive art form through calligraphic brushwork. Mm. So if we really want to get back to the origins of narrative painting in the Chinese painting history and tradition, we really should go back to Gongbi painting. Mm. So the question then is, is what is

0: Lao Tongli painting? What are the narratives that are embedded in his paintings? It's figurative, it's concrete painting, and it's narrative painting.
1: It's very interesting looking at the three panels. From far, you can see that they're almost like all the lines, all the colors lines, they mesh together, so you can see areas of colors. But if you go up, they're just each of them are individual strands of colors, and they look almost like the underground maps that gone crazy, and in some sense that the way that Lao Tongli is painted the what we probably traditionally thought would be the white area, it's almost like he's making the invisible visible. It's almost like he's painting for, if we look at this as a forest or if we look at this as a system, he's painting the energy lines. It has that feeling that, so it's everywhere.
0: So I think you're tapping into a lot of the ideas that motivate his painting. His paintings all start, however, with very simple narrative that comes from his own life and his own life experience.
1: So he comes from a very interesting place. He comes from a place called Leizhou.
0: Leizhou, which in Guangdong, if you know.
1: But I have never heard of this place, and it's quite remote and quite far away, right?
0: That's right. I mean, it's basically in the far south of Guangzhou and Guangdong. And Leizhou is the small peninsula that leads to Hainan Island, Hainan Dao. And so in this part of Guangdong, they actually speak a Ming dialect. Okay, so Minnanhua or Chaozhouhua, that kind of dialect.
1: And both his father and his mothers are farmers, and they have no previous experience in art.
0: Well, you could definitely say Leizhou is a farming family. I think his father was a contractor, a construction contractor, but basically small jobs. So Lao Tongli is you know, the first generation that receives university education, and is certainly the first artist in his family. And that's a huge part of his story, his father accepting him, embracing him as an artist. So that struggle for him personally. But he grows up with very, very fond memories of growing up in a very poor rural village in Guangdong in the 1980s. He was born in 1982. So he grew up in the 1980s in a village in rural China. And as he describes it, he says, at that time, you know, there was no public electricity, there were no public lighting. It was a very, very rural existence, very close to nature.
1: Yeah, so, and there's a story of how his father has a heart disease.
0: That's right. So, so Lao Tongli is in art school. Okay, and he's developing his artistic language. And then I believe it's in 2008, he returns home because his father is diagnosed with heart disease. And so he has to remain at home and take care of his father. And in that process, he ends up learning a lot about the human heart and the human circulatory system, you know, just as a good son taking care of his father's medical management. And this evokes a memory for him, okay, of being in the north, in Beijing for the first time. This is in the middle of winter, and looking up and seeing the bare branches of the trees as he looks up at the canopy from below, okay. And so that would be this facing painting here. So this is actually a painting that he completed in 2013, but it's a memory of an experience in the north in 2006-2007 time period. Okay.
1: And this painting is it's a square, right? It's almost like a squarish painting.
0: It's basically almost a perfect square.
1: And it's almost like if you walk in the middle of the woods in north in
0: and
1: the middle
0: then
1: of winter,
0: and you were to look up at the canopy, okay,
1: yeah,
0: and you were to see all of these bare trees and all the branches basically coming together and meeting, okay, in the sky.
1: It's almost like they come to this agreement that that this is where they're going to extend their branches?
0: Well, this is how trees grow. So trees grow in competition with each other. They're competing for sunlight. And so they send their branches

0: is up, okay, in order to compete for the sunlight in space, right? So they're competing for space for sun exposure. And then when they run into other trees, basically they're competing with other trees. So basically there's an equilibrium that the trees establish with themselves. And one tree does not want to be in the shadow of another tree, so they kind of divide up the space of the sky, the solar exposure, between themselves. It's a natural process that trees do. Mm. So what's interesting is he paints this, however, such that the tips of the branches of all the trees are not just dividing space, but each tip from one tree touches the tip of another tree. So he actually puts the trees touching each other in communication and very selectively finding each tree tip touches the tree tip of another tree. So he really shows the trees an intimate connection or intimate communication. Now what's interesting is in the canopy up in the sky, trees don't behave in this way.
1: Mm-hmm.
0: But below ground, trees do behave in this way. So below ground, the roots, you have the branches in the sky, and then you have the roots in the ground. The root systems of trees in a forest actually reach out to each other and actually connected by a mycelial network or a network of fungi.
1: Yeah.
0: Okay. And so trees in a forest are actually in communication with each other. They actually
1: are their own internet.
0: They have their own internet. It's called the Wood Wide Web. Okay. Yeah. So this is a research that forestry and horticulturalists
1: they just
0: and
1: cut out recently.
0: Ecologists, yes. And so trees are actually touching and connected in the root, in the underground.
1: Apparently, they even give each other minerals.
0: They communicate information with each other. They actually exchange nutrients. And there's a whole trading system of
1: through the fungus.
0: Of molecules, right? Nutrition, nutrients through the intermediaries, which are the fungi. And so you could look at this as looking up at the sky, okay? But also you could look at this as maybe you have x-ray vision. You can see the root systems connecting underground between the trees. You can look at it either way.
1: It's really interesting from far. You look at it, you really have that feeling that it reminds you of back into the how you look up in the sky into the canopy. But if you go up close, when you look at it and then you see the roots touching each other, then you'll feel like, oh, this is underneath.
0: Okay, so where does Lao Tung Li get the idea of taking trees and connecting the tips of their branches? Okay, he gets this idea when he is taking care of his father, and he's seeing how in the human circulatory system, arteries carrying oxygen and nutrient-rich blood to cells then turn into the venous system, which takes away wastes and carbon dioxide from cells. Mm. And so the arteries and the veins are actually connected via capillaries.
1: Mm.
0: Okay, and then this is basically how the circulatory system is essentially a closed loop. It's a closed circulatory system.
1: Yes.
0: So he basically paints branches in the trees like a circulatory system. So like the blood vessels that he sees nourishing his father's body. And so this idea of circulation, okay, becomes central, and the structures that support circulation become a central theme in his artwork.
1: Mm.
0: And in this case, extending it beyond the body and going into nature, going into forests, going into ecosystems, and saying, actually, ecosystems circulate energy, just like we circulate energy within our own bodies.
1: Oh, how fascinating. Another thing is, what makes the Ink Studio quite unique is the show is also accompanied by an extensive catalogue of essays that give us a very solid understanding of the artist's techniques and philosophies and the foundation of his work. And I glanced through some of the essays, and one of them, you said that Lao's painting is not just about layers covering over like classical oil painting, but more like a civilizations, a patchwork of thousands of tiny decisions. So one layer is definitely how he took inspirations from the trees and the human circulatory system, but also it's also a patchwork of different cultural influences, right?
0: Okay, so you're asking a very, very interesting question, and I'll approach it first from the perspective of painting process. Okay, so this painting that we're looking at right now, okay, is on paper, it's not on silk, okay, and it is in what I would call the xie yi mode of painting, meaning he's using calligraphic brushwork Okay, and then each stroke forms a

distinctive form. In this case, moving from the trunk to the branch to the twigs to the tips of the twigs is all one stroke, one brush stroke. Mm. Okay. And then you can see basically that each brush stroke leads to a secondary branch. Mm. Okay. So each stroke then branches. That becomes, that branching stroke becomes its own stroke, and that ends and it leads to, you know, a branch, a twig, and then a tip. Okay. A branch tip or twig tip. And then each branch branches itself. So this is all about branching, and it all uses this calligraphic Xie Yi technique. All of this branching creates a form that ends in an ocean of tips, and then each of those tips meets up with the tip of another branching form in a different color. So here, the use is Xie Yi brush technique, but in different colors to differentiate the different branching trees, and then the objective or the requirement or

0: paper, and in his case, using xie yi technique. And this xie yi challenge, okay, is extraordinary. He's a brilliant xie yi painter. If he never did any Gongyi painting, all he did was xie yi painting in this mode, he could be very, very famous. But instead, xie yi is just simply the first step in a Gongyi painting process. So what's the second step? So once you have the xie yi preparatory drawing, and by the way, for him to be satisfied with the xie yi preparatory drawing like this, he may do this same composition 15 to 20 times before he finds the draft that he is satisfied with. That then becomes the single preparatory drawing he will use in future compositions. The next step for a Gongyi painter is to take that preparatory drawing, layer the final beautiful silk on top of that, mount that on a translucent background or board, and then backlight the board. Now that could be backlight by window, by natural sunlight. It could be backlit, in this case, by an electric lamp, but in the Song Dynasty, it could be backlit by lamplight. Okay, and then what happens is the artist can then use the underdrawing to then very meticulously and precisely outline his forms. Okay.
1: So we're now looking at the different painting, and really we can see that very clear outline.
0: Correct. So he's taken this xie yi draft, which is one stroke per form, and he's decompiled it, shall we say, into double outline for every stroke. So every stroke is now done in double outline. Okay, so in other words, if you have a brush stroke, you have the one edge of the brush stroke and then the alternate edge of the brush stroke, and you can denote that brush stroke through two lines instead of one single stroke. So this is Lau Chengli, an extremely methodical and extremely patient artist.
1: He is like a tree himself.
0: Slowly grows, exactly.
1: And then, you know, like to make sure that
0: each series is a new idea. Yeah.
1: How interesting. Definitely come and check it out.
2: That's Craig Yi, founding director of Ink Studio. The Living Field is Lau Chengli's first solo exhibition in Hong Kong, and it will be running until the 8th of August. Next, we turn to Nature Abstracted, which draws inspirations from legendary German visual artist Gerhard Richter's idea that abstraction can reflect the underlying structures of nature. Curated by New York-based curator Sean Zhang, the exhibition features 11 artists working across different generations and mediums. Sean gave Tanya a special tour of the exhibition.
3: Sean, I am the curator of Nature Abstracted, the summer exhibition here at Ben Brown Fine Arts. And it really, this entire exhibition for me stemmed from going to see initially the Louis Vuitton show in France of the Gerhard Richter solo retrospective, and then ultimately seeing the Gerhard Richter's retrospective in New York at David Zwirner Gallery, where he is really exploring landscape as the origins of his interest in abstraction. So this exhibition is really about how abstraction as a form of art is always connected with elements of nature, whether that's the logics of nature or the rhythms of nature, parts of the season. You'll start to notice different aspects in the show that reflect the interest and connection with nature.
1: For people that who might be very well-learned in art, they might go, oh, this I can see my like. But for people that who might not be so familiar with art, they often get confused by abstract painting.
3: Exactly.
1: They go, it's just like, it looks like a block of like paint on the canvas, on the wall. How can you tell me that that's actually inspired by nature?
3: That's a great question, and that's certainly a question for me as I began to work in the arts and I began to have interest in the arts. That was also a question that I consistently returned back to, and to ask myself, why is something that is so abstract, that has no suggestiveness of any reality, be so compelling or appealing to me?

0: But actually, if you think about abstraction, it is the most, almost the most basic or most fundamental form of painting. It is a congruence of colors, it's a congruence of brush strokes, it's a congruence of literally putting the brush to the canvas or other materials to the canvas. And I think when you are painting a subject matter, oftentimes you are kind of removing certain elements of that foundation and painting something in order to achieve a look. Whereas if you're painting an abstraction, you are fully painting the act of painting itself becomes part of the work.
1: Like the essence of it.
0: Exactly, exactly.
1: So where should we start? I see we have a whole room of various paintings and I even see a sculpture there. And some of them I can see that there's that definitely a distinct form that reminds me of some sort of a landscape.
0: Yeah.
1: But there are others that just like there's just splash of colors.
0: Yes. So there is, I would say this room divides into kind of four different segments. There is the established artists, and there's the emerging artists, and I'm interested in the ways in which different generations of people look at landscape as something that is abstract, but also as something that could potentially carry meanings, carry parts of your experience within these landscapes. So not just landscape as something that's formal, but something that is sentimental. And the other segment that I'm really interested in is how elements of pure abstraction suggest parts of landscape through emotion, and some parts of pure representation of a flower or of a forest can give way to abstract thoughts or abstract emotions. So it's kind of that dual exchange of emotion and nature, nature giving way to emotion. And so we should start here with this really important and beautiful 1973 painting by Gerhard Richter, who kind of is the fundamental artist for this exhibition and is probably one of the most important artists of our time. This work, you know, instantly for me is you can notice the dark red, blue, and yellow brushwork that swirls throughout the painting. It has this really frenetic, chaotic energy almost to it. And for me, when I look at a painting like this, while I'm not immediately thinking of a landscape, I feel a sort of chaoticness or raw nature that you might see when you look at into a field of flowers that is moving with the wind. So that's sort of the gist that I'm getting into.
1: Yeah, I mean, like, because we start with the Gerhard Richter, and it's almost like you start at a very high point.
0: You have to sometimes.
1: and this is a painting that probably for people that who appreciate him will go, my goodness, you really start with a bang.
0: Yeah.
1: For people that might not know abstract painting, might find it quite difficult to approach.
0: Yeah.
1: But this also is a painting that I think you really have to be here. You have to be in front of it to see, because with a bad print, it might just look like a blob of brown.
0: Exactly.
1: But right now we're standing in front of it. It's definitely like a human size. You are surrounded by this, like different strokes of different colors, and the more you look at it, the more there's this nuance of like, you know, in the beginning is brown, but you can see that the colors are blue and green and yellows popping out. It reminds me a little bit in some sense, like almost like looking at a Rothko. You know, it's like, you know, you when you first started it, you know, for people that with an untrained eye, they go, I can do that.
0: Yeah.
1: But when you see that there is a lot of emotion and being conveyed, and it almost reminds me the feelings of walking in the middle of fog, you know, a total thick fog.
0: Exactly.
1: And I have a feeling of somewhere I am going, but I'm not quite know where it is, and there's this kind of anticipation and chaos,
0: and a little bit
1: of fear as well.
0: And that's what's interesting that you point out is that within all that chaos, there's somehow a harmony and rhythm to his brushwork, to the ways in which the colors are bouncing off or reacting to one another, right? And so ultimately, when you look at this work and you come to see the

0: shown person, from very far back, you get a sense of an overall palette, which is quite autumnal, quite fall, red, the reds and blues and yellows. But as you get closer, you can start to distinguish the areas in which different colors are reacting with specific colors and forming new colors. And what ultimately comes together is this really well harmonized painting. And that's, you know, for me, quite exactly like what nature is. It's a balancing act of a lot of different things, of a lot of different reactions between living organisms versus the weather and things that we can't control. Yet at the same time, within all that chaos, there's always a balance.
1: It's like a symbiotic system.
0: Exactly, equilibrium.
1: So what else do you want to show us?
0: So let's start with Merrill Wagner, who is also in the kind of conversation with Gerhard Richter. She was making paintings. She's an American artist who was primarily practicing art from the 70s onwards.
1: So she was a contemporary of Gerhard Richter.
0: Yes, exactly. And she's actually the widow of the great American artist Robert Ryman, who is this amazing minimalist artist in the 70s, 80s, and 90s. And so we have a great selection of works here at Ben Brown, and we really are showing a diverse group of her practice, not just one type of work, but multiple styles. And she has been interested in nature her entire career. She often paints outdoors in order to capture the essence of a season, the essence of a flower blooming. For this work, it's very interesting, and this is why I wanted to start with this work. This work, to describe it formally, is five stripes of this color called Naples yellow. And she literally found five different types of this exact yellow oil pigment.
1: Oh.
0: Yeah, so what's interesting is that these five stripes are the exact same pigment, but from five different oil brands.
1: Oh, I see.
0: What's interesting is then ultimately that these brands, because they formulate the paint differently, it appears to your naked eye as quite different.
1: Right now I'm standing in front of it. I see like the five horizontal block or stripe.
0: Yes.
1: Of some sort of a yellow or orange.
0: Yes.
1: It forms, in some sense, almost like a landscape, or like almost like I feel like I'm looking at the sunset at a desert.
0: Precisely. Your imagination is very.
1: I can see the horizon line of the sky, and then I can see the much richer yellowed, maybe a bit more ochres, you know, in the ground. But you tell me that like they are called. Exactly, it's the same name.
0: They are the exact same oil pigment, but made of five different formulations.
1: Yes.
0: And for me, the artist is kind of commenting on the ways in which the naked eye perceives nature, the way in which we can distinguish between subtleties of color, subtleties of shadows, and ultimately how the eye perceives the natural world, the movements, right?
1: Anyway,
0: and so
1: goodness.
0: You naturally, by looking at five bands of the same yellow, you can create in your mind depths.
1: This
0: right?
1: whole story.
0: Yeah, exactly. There is a darker, slightly darker visual yellow that kind of recedes into the background and acts like this mountain or
1: almost
0: something.
1: Like sand dune or something.
0: Yeah, and then there's this brighter topper band that looks like the sunset of the sky.
1: Yeah.
0: And then this richer yellow band that looks like the sea or looks like something that really occupies the foreground.
1: Yes.
0: And of course, I think this is quite majestic because in essence, it's not something that is about nature, but everything that you see is nature, and everything that you, the way you see it, is about how you look at or think about nature.
1: Even you keep telling me it's just block of oil, oil paint, but I
0: you
1: keep thinking, I can't help keep thinking that it is that scene that I have in my mind.
0: For sure, for sure. And so I also want, I've placed this work, which is primarily yellow, next to a work that is equally seductive in the way that it is using this really warm palette. This is a painting by a contemporary artist called Jennifer Guidi. She works with Gagosian, she works with Massimo De Carlo, and this painting is beautiful because it also is pure abstraction when you get close to it. It is paint on sand that's been embedded onto the canvas. So there's this natural texture to it. And then she's interested in the ways in which the brushwork reacts to or has an effect on the sand. And behind all of that is this almost

0: cosmological, universal or outer space form that appears and it extends beyond what you see.
1: So the like right now we're staring at this painting, that there's a lot of white strokes, and those white stroke is going towards a center point. But if we take away the white strokes, they really do share quite a lot of similarity with their neighbors.
0: Yes.
1: That there's block of like paints. But because of the white strokes, it really changes everything. It gives us this dynamic and it gives us this direction. And in some sense that we almost look at we immediately think of some sort of sacred light.
0: Yes. And like a solar system that has a middle point that circumvents within the middle.
1: And then because of our eyes keeps traveling, we keep on feeling that the painting is moving and radiating.
0: Precisely. Yes. So I also want to show you another work by Mary Wagner, but an earlier work from the 90s, where she literally was painting en plein air, outdoors, of the scene that she sees outdoors. And this one is much more literal, much more.
1: It almost has that impressionistic.
0: Exactly.
1: It looks like almost like a Sicily.
0: Exactly. And she is literally naming these paintings after the day that she paints them.
1: Ah.
0: And what's beautiful is that this work and Gerhard Richter's work right next to it is both titled. They're both artists who work at a particular time, right?
1: Oh.
0: And this is called November 20th. Mm. And that work by Mary Wagner is called November 18th. So they were made in a very similar time of the year. And it's interesting to look at two artists with very, very different approaches to thinking about time, thinking about capturing a specific moment in a fleeting moment or a fleeting experience.
1: And it's almost like in some sense they share a similar palette.
0: Exactly,
1: and almost like they are talking to each other, but they are very different in
0: their expression. Yeah.
1: Wow. And like now that you talk about it, then I can see how they all goes together. But when you first walked in here, they're just really diverse work.
0: Yeah.
1: And they look very interesting.
0: I also want to come to next, the amazing Belgian painter Harold Ancart. And this is a series that he did in 2020, I believe, in London. And it was a show about icebergs. And so this is when I start to think about nature not just as something that is beautiful, serene, quiet, but rather something that has a sort of violence or has a sort of sinister or danger to it. And so what you can see immediately in a work like this is elements of how nature can be affected by pollution, can be affected by air, can be affected by, you know, really kind of thunderous or violent weather. Inclinations.
1: This is a pretty huge work, and there is almost some concrete object that we can almost make out of what it is.
0: Yeah.
1: But at the same time, the artists are so clever that they just a little bit beyond our reach.
0: Yes.
1: And because of that, there's this juxtapositions in our head that there's like a constant frustrations. I almost can make out a stories of this. I almost can think that, oh, well, iceberg. Maybe this is, I'm on the shore and then I'm looking at the iceberg. But no, that's over there. That's not quite really match my expectations. And because of this, there's a dynamic going on back and forth. And something is not quite right in our head. It's not feeling very reassured.
0: Yeah.
1: And it's really interesting that it's a very different way of looking at painting, because normally if we look at painting that with objects and things that we can make out of, we would make a stories of it. But here it's almost like we're going back and forth. We almost can actually recognize that object, but at the same time, it isn't.
0: Yeah, for me, what's compelling about a work like this and some of the best contemporary painters is that you're not just depicting things literally, depicting things as it is, even if that's the best way to tell a viewer what it's about. But sometimes the strongest expression or strongest provocations come from abstracted things or things that are held from view, are not absent from the narrative of the painting, but only existing within the viewer's, you know, imagination or the viewer's captivity or thinking.
1: If I think of it logically, yeah, it's the depth of pain.
0: Exactly.
1: But when I look at it, there's no end of frustrations because my eyes want to grab hold of things, but I cannot quite decode it.
0: Yeah, I mean, even if you look at this painting from a very formal point of view, when you look at the colors, you look at the construction, there's definitely an inequilibrium. There's definitely a sense of ominous nature to the painting, to the colors of the sea, that, you know, gives way to this idea of something that might collapse, you know, coming up. Yeah. Should we move on to the next?
1: Yes.
0: No.
1: So this is like this very dynamic, the way that you plan the show.
0: There's certainly a very wide range of artists and from different generations. And this, we're going back to another painting by Meryl Wagner. This is arguably not a painting because she is removing the canvas altogether. And this is called Steilacoom. And Steilacoom is this shore that she grew up in North Pacific West of America. And the background to this story is that she ultimately has, in the 70s, she completely abandoned using canvases because she wanted to literally use the materials that she finds, as because those things allude directly to the natural world, directly from the ground up, right? She's using things that she sees and finds as a way to talk about nature or...
1: And also in some sense that this really echo back to the first painting that you show us.
0: Yeah, yeah. And this is, so literally what this is that in the 70s, MoMA PS1 in New York was getting renovated, and they had to discard a bunch of materials from their museum. And she literally went there and saw a bunch of these chalkboards, a bunch of these pastels, and decided that she's gonna make a series of paintings or series of works that entire year using what she finds and not using anything that is man-made. So what is beautiful is that there is always this dialogue between nature and artificiality, as well as ultimately, you know, what is man-made and what is not. And so this work is about looking into a shore, but actually the concept behind it is about the using of the found materials itself.
1: Very interesting.
0: Yeah.
1: You really feel that movement.
0: Yeah, it's almost like a gust of wind, this shower of rainfall. Yeah.
1: So what else? What else are you going to show us?
0: Here, you know, we have another work by Meryl Wagner, but what I do want to draw on this comparison is a painting right next to it by a much younger artist from New Zealand called Emma McIntyre. And for me, this is interesting because this is really showing how two generations of painters are looking at the depiction of the blossoming of a flower, the movement of nature, right? This is a completely abstracted version of a flower, a completely abstracted version of light coming in from the side, the sunlight hitting the flower, this movement capturing the wind of the work by dripping the paint down.
1: There's a very graphical elements that in some sense almost remind us of those, like the color usage and also the placement of those really like diagonal line block.
0: Yeah.
1: Reminds me of those 80s design.
0: Yes. There's this sort of neon feel that glows from within. But, you know, instantly the purples, the velvets of this work, you know, they're naturally tied to flowers. They're naturally tied to ideas that are about what constitutes a flower. And, of course, it's in this motion of expanding, which is also part of the lifeline.
1: It's almost like giving us the symbols of the flowers without actually having the flowers.
0: Exactly. So, in essence, it is an abstraction, but what you're seeing with the colors and the movement gives way to those suggestions. Okay, I think Jose Parla definitely deserves a big mention in this exhibition. He is a Puerto Rican artist who currently has a show at Ben Brown Fine Arts in London, a solo exhibition. And a lot of his works are about capturing the landscape as this sort of accumulation of past experiences, as literal traces of one's steps through Earth, but also as one's steps through their journey or the memories that built up into who they are. And so when he's making these dashing lines, he's also kind of like the

0: Harold Ancart painting, there's parts that, you know, instantly shout a sky with the sun rising, but also, you know, the bottom half is something that's totally abstract and expressionistic.
1: It's very interesting. There's a dynamic, and then the painting is like got like divided in half. That the top part obviously gives you this traditional ideas of a sky, a blue sky with clouds. The bottom, that there's all these lines that, like you said, probably it's almost like trails that you have to go through with the black backgrounds. It, in some sense, it reminds me a little bit of like a fireworks, and that. But it's definitely a lot of movement,
0: energy, dynamic. Yeah, for sure. And I think I wanted to place this work next to a much different. This is, I would say, a maximalist painting. To suddenly something that appears to be a minimalist painting, but actually quite maximal when you get closer. And this is Joan Capote, who is a Cuban artist. And this is really a beautiful painting because from afar, it appears to be this really beautiful black abstraction. But as you get closer, you start to notice that what the painting is made out of, and that is nails, fish hooks that's been pressed into the linen. Capote is interested in using, you know, these tactile components of the painting to abstract a sense of a seascape, right, at night. It's not just something that is showing a seascape as something that can be beautiful and infinite, but something that has that danger or that violence. And this violence or this exploration of violence stems from him being this Cuban person, and of course with the histories and politics of immigration, of travel, of going into elsewhere and having that danger, he's trying to capture that essence of danger through these fish hooks.
1: And you and actually spoke to us in an Uncultural Scene when he had his solo exhibitions here at Ben Brown, and definitely, it's really nice to get to see his painting again.
0: Yeah.
1: Someone that who really have a lot of to say, but say it very quietly.
0: For sure. Yeah.
1: So here we're at a wall that we have four paintings.
0: Yes.
1: Look, they seem to share some sort of similarity, but yet they're very, very different.
0: Yes. So this is kind of the wall that I would say completely transforms from the rest of the show. And this is a wall of all very young artists, some local artists. We start from the left is Christy M. Chan. The middle two paintings are by Chen Tingting, and the right painting is by Daisy Paris. And these are really young artists pushing the boundaries of what makes abstract landscapes today, right? What does it mean to make a landscape? Is it just the brushwork? Is it just the formal components? Or is there more to consider? And we'll start with Daisy Paris, who, for those who come to see the show, you'll see that this painting has a textual element to it. And it is, they are a queer artist. They're really thinking about using landscape as a site of almost healing, almost about healing. As a queer artist, they find almost solace in landscape. So a lot of the work has this sort of chaotic energy, but it's this chaos within finding their own identity. Whereas, you know, we move on to Chen Tingting's works, you'll start to see that these emerging artists are more interested in landscapes as an accumulation of their personal histories, personal identities, and things that remind themselves of tradition and of who they are. And so there's also, like the other works in the show, there's suggestions of what might be, like this one has flowers, red, kind of coming out of a lake, but these works somehow remove the logics of nature quite intentionally. They almost feel free from that logic, but at the same time, you know, have elements that you can catch on to.
1: It's like in a sense of color usage, it seems to be very, very different than the generation we've seen before.
0: Yeah.
1: And in terms of user perspective and the sense of space, perhaps, I don't know, maybe because of the influence of computer the virtual world, they seem to be much more daring in the sense of
0: distorted, kind of reversing those logics that governed, you know, these really strict formal ways of depicting abstraction. These artists are totally like, a space can be in the foreground, but actually should be in the background. A space, these sparklers should be above and not below. They're defying gravity, they're defying space and perspective. And I think that's what makes contemporary painting arguably more compelling, is when things are so distorted that you start to see new realities to your day-to-day life or your natural world.
1: So how long is the show going to be on?
0: It's going to be on until August 29th, and this is my first exhibition that I've curated in Asia. I previously curated a few shows in New York before this, and working with really young artists. And this is the first, you know, opportunity that I've had to work with amazing artists like Richter, Guidi, Encart, Merrill Wagner. Yeah.
1: Thank you very much, Sean. You definitely curated a very interesting show, a very interesting tapestry of a lot of interesting artists, and definitely give us a really good tasting menu of what abstract art is like at Ben Brown.
0: Thank you so much, Tanya.
1: Yeah,
0: I really enjoyed talking to you.
1: And I think the listeners have to come here and look at it themselves.
0: Thank you. Appreciate it.

That's Sean Jang, curator of Nature Abstracted, which will be running until the end of August at Ben Brown Fine Arts. Remember, if you have suggestions for interesting places or people related to art and culture in Hong Kong, let us know. Email us at culturezine@rthk.gov.hk. That's all from Culture Zine this week. Have a great weekend.

The current term government strives to grow the economy, improve livelihood, pursue new opportunities, and promote the mega event economy. Visitor arrivals have increased. While improving housing, transport, and more, and tackling long-standing issues, the government enacted Basic Law Article 23 legislation, seizing the opportunities presented by the nation. The chief executive has led delegations to ASEAN, the Middle East, and Central Asia to open up markets. We attract enterprises and investments, reinforced Hong Kong's position as an international hub for high-caliber talents, and promoted Study in Hong Kong brand. This year, the first payload expert from Hong Kong joined the Shenzhou 23 spaceflight mission. Hong Kong remains highly ranked internationally. Opened last year, the Hatau Cooperation Zone has boosted INT development. We are expediting Northern Metropolis development and are formulating the first 5-year plan to build a better future together.

0: RTHK, the news at 10 with Ben Che. The Commerce Ministry in Beijing has welcomed Washington's decision not to extend the Hong Kong-related national emergency, calling it an important step in implementing the consensus reached during China-U.S. economic and trade consultations in Madrid last year. The SAR government also welcomed the move, describing it as a positive shift in U.S. policy on Hong Kong. Robert Kemp has more.
1: Ministry of Commerce spokesman said the U.S. had recently confirmed that the emergency would not be extended after its expiry in 2026. It said an executive order, which declared the emergency back in July 2020, would be terminated. For its part, the SAR government said it looks upon the U.S. side to respect China's sovereignty and the rule of law in the Hong Kong SAR and resume as well as strengthen normal economic and trade exchanges.
0: Iran's Revolutionary Guards say two oil tankers passing through the Strait of Hormuz have hit mines and exploded. U.S. Central Command has said the claim is false. Separately, the guards said they had stopped four ships trying to transit the strait. Earlier, the U.S. military said its forces had launched more strikes against Iran, the seventh night in a row. Cathay Pacific says it will postpone the resumption of its flights to Dubai and Riyadh due to the situation in the Middle East. Todd Harding reports.
2: In a statement, Cathay Pacific said it now planned to resume its daily flights to Dubai on October the 25th and its four times weekly flights to Riyadh a day later. The airline had originally planned to restart the flights on September the 1st. Cathay said affected travelers would be offered the flexibility to rebook, reroute or refund their tickets. It said it would continue to closely monitor the evolving situation in the Middle East.
0: The Transport Department says a new bus-bus interchange at the Wong Chuk Hang portal of the Aberdeen Tunnel will be commissioned on July 26. A total of 37 bus routes, including the new route number 770, will be available at the stop named Aberdeen Tunnel Bus-Bus Interchange. The new interchange was set up after the former Aberdeen Tunnel toll plaza was freed up following the implementation of HKE toll. Local authorities on the mainland say 8 people have died and 34 remain missing following yesterday's landslide in Chongqing municipality caused by heavy rain. At a press briefing, officials said 10 people had been rescued and search and rescue operations were underway. President Xi Jinping has urged efforts to carry out search and rescue operations in a scientific manner. A black leather jacket sported by NVIDIA CEO Jensen Huang has sold for $960,000 at a New York auction. That's according to auction house Sotheby's. Robert Kemp reports.
1: Pitched as an object so closely tied to one of the defining figures of the AI era, Sotheby's said 45 people had bid for the jacket. Much like the Apple founder Steve Jobs' penchant for black turtlenecks or Meta chief Mark Zuckerberg's wardrobe of grey T-shirts, Jensen Huang has made leather jackets his signature style. He has worn one at nearly every public appearance, including on the cover of Time magazine. Proceeds go to the Edge Institute, a non-profit involved in English teaching and business education.
0: U.S. President Donald Trump and FIFA President Gianni Infantino have hailed the Football World Cup as a success as the tournament nears its conclusion. Speaking at a reception in New York, Trump suggested the United States should host future World Cups on its own or perhaps in partnership with China.
3: I suggested that this has been so successful that, and I'm really working these people hard because they really called the shot. They tell Gianni exactly what to do. I say what we should do is you should choose the United States of America again. This time we'll leave Mexico and Canada out. But then what you do is you, which I was very nice to get them in, but what we do is you leave, you choose us, but you pick somebody else for the next one, and that will take some of the anger, hatred, and steam out of everyone. But Johnny also had another idea. He said we could do it China and the United States for next time. We do them China, United States, so you have a nice short flight in between games.
0: And the weather forecast for today, sunny intervals and a few showers, more showers in some areas with squally thunderstorms at first. Winds will be moderate south to southwesterly, occasionally fresh offshore. Looking ahead, a few showers tomorrow, more showers on Monday, and showers will ease off gradually in the following couple of days. Right now, the thunderstorm warning is in effect, 30 degrees Celsius, the humidity 78%. The news from RTHK.

Yeah, you're the best thing. That's the Style Council. Thank you for being here. This is Louisa. You're having Yum Cha Blues on Saturday. It's really, the weather's, well, when it was coming in, it was actually okay, but it's very unstable. For example, I only checked the weather for you quickly. It's sunny intervals and a few showers, more showers in some areas with squally thunderstorms at first. And then for outlook, we can expect a few showers tomorrow. I think actually a few showers in the afternoon too. More showers on Monday. Showers will ease off gradually in the following couple of days. So a lot of rain, right? So I think nothing is better, you know, to lift the mood like some good dance beats and sunshine.

Yeah, if you need somebody, say so. That's Say So from Dan and Shay. And then it was Justin Bieber, Love Yourself, and Madonna, La Isla Bonita. Yeah, welcome to my show, Saturday. I'm Jabba Louisa. I really say hello, but I just love to say I love you all out there. It's beautiful in here, because every time, you know, every Saturday I come here, it feels like I have a lot of friends, you know, having a chat with, and Saturday is a very special morning for me every Saturday. And I hope it's as special for me as it is to you as well. Anyway, so was there some nice news about Hong Kong? You know, we I think recorded like the highest, I think some of the highest maybe tourist numbers in recent years, and Hong Kong is now the second most visited city in the world. But then we still have some problems with retail and also retail income revenue, because high visitor numbers or high volume and it doesn't really always, you know, mean that, you know, people spend money. So we're still seeing retail struggling, you know, because high volume doesn't always mean high value for, you know, revenue for retail shops. So it is a very, the value is actually quite low. They can't coexist, because you're talking about, you know, the quality and nature of tourist spending. And then over the years, I think since COVID, it has changed, you know, dramatically. You got a lot of locals going up, you know, north to China. And also you got people coming to Hong Kong to know how to spend without spending too much. I mean, you want to get the quality, get, you know, the value, you know, without paying a lot of money. That is a problem, because they're spending less, and also the pattern is different. So it is congratulations, and really good that we have the second highest number, tourist numbers in the first 6 months. Is actually quite something. But per capita spending in the first half is still, I think some numbers, like, you know, still like 50% below, you know, like before COVID, you know, I think before 2019 or something by average. So why is that? I think we can talk about it later. I think it's a lot to do with Hong Kong being so expensive. I think that's could be one of the reasons.

guess you're getting everything you want. You bought a new car and your career's really taking off. It's like we need

0: There are always adversities in life. If you're emotionally distressed because of family conflict, debt, marital or interpersonal problems, and you don't know how to deal with the situation, please call Caritas Family Crisis Support Center's 24-hour crisis hotline, 1-8-2-8-8, to talk about it. 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

Before the public announcements, we had J.P. Cooper, Summer of Love, and then Olivia Rodrigo, Good For You. And now let's take a quick look at the weather forecast for today. Sunny intervals and a few showers. More showers in some areas with squally thunderstorms at first. And for outlook, a few showers tomorrow. More showers on Monday. Showers will ease off gradually in the following couple of days. At the moment, the thunderstorm warning is

It's in force and it will be effective until 11 o'clock in the morning. And then the temperature is 29 degrees Celsius and the humidity is 77%. And earlier I was talking about, you know, Hong Kong being the second most visited city in the world. I think the numbers, the tourist numbers, like 26.7 million in the first 6 months. Really, congratulations. But we have high volume, you know, tourist volume, but very low value, very low spending. So retail is still struggling, you know. But this is obviously, you know, we all talked about it. Many shopping malls, you know, feature the same chain stores, you know, making them feel really quite, you know, somewhat familiar. And then people just don't feel that uniqueness, you know. We need to do a lot more to refresh, you know, the shopping scene. We used to be shopper's paradise, now no more. And also it's very expensive because of rents, you know. So that's another thing. I think we need to give, you know, tourists, you know, different kind of unique experience. I think one of the things, you know, really I see very successful is the cultural and arts powerhouse, you know, the scene of West Kowloon Cultural District, M Plus Museum, the Hong Kong Palace Museum, and also some major auction houses, you know, hosting major, you know, events. These are now the, you know, some of the major draws alongside festivals like earlier, I think we had some March season. I can't remember, sorry. But, you know, we have all these events plus, you know, other, you know, the government sponsor, you know, promoting mega events like, you know, using the Kai Tak Sports Park, you know, all these huge concerts and sports events also drawing millions. But a lot of them come from the north, from mainland China afterwards. They don't even stay overnight because of the easy transportation system. They go back, you know, the high-speed train and, you know, would turn up north. You know, so because the hotel, again, is expenses, right? You know, they can save the money like at least 2,500 Hong Kong dollars for a night. They can spend on something else, or they just save it and use on a ticket and just travel back. So that's why, you know, the event economy, it does give visitors a specific exciting reason to come, but we don't have specific exciting reason for them to stay. Come one day early and then stay one day after the concert or the major sports event. We got to give them the special reasons, you know, to stay as well as to come for the event. So we need to offer, I've been talking about this for a long time, unique Hong Kong flavor. You know, we have like heritage with temple fairs, you know, the Thai old stilt houses, and we also have very interesting, unique urban life, you know. So we can actually offer more deep travel experiences, not just the very superficial come and shop, come and eat. People can go elsewhere. People can, you know, like our mainland family, you know, they come to Hong Kong just, you know, for certain events to go back because they have better value for money, you know, back home up north, you know, eating and spending, but they come here for the concert. So we need to give them reasons to stay. I think that is a challenge. How do you actually combat, you know, the high costs of expenses? Because Hong Kong also, the dollar, Hong Kong dollar, it's actually quite strong at the moment. So we need to find something, you know. Hong Kong, we have successfully reinvented, you know, from a pure shopping destination now, a global hub for culture, for events, for dining. We need to offer more rich and vibrant experience. I think that makes them the reason to spend, not the reason just to come.

Thank you. That's really like lovely. It's like holiday, right? Kokomo, the Beach Boys, and then we had a Swedish Taboo from Sade, and then Copacabana from Barry Manilow. And I'm planning to move my home, so it's like, you know, for the last how many months now? It's only like a month and a half, you know, it's still got a long way to go. And I think really moving houses is definitely one of life's most stressful events, experiences, because not only it disrupts nearly every layer of stability, routines we rely on is also like logistically, it's impossible. Like, you know, especially I've lived in my current address for more than 10 years now, coming up 13 years, you know, the longest I've been living, you know, for like, I don't know, all my entire adult life in Hong Kong. I've worked in Hong Kong 3 decades. So it's everything, you know, that, you know, the emotional weight of leaving a space, a home that has so many memories, routines, a sense of safety, everything. And also, like, I feel like I'm in between now. I'm a tweenie now because I know that I'm going to leave this place, so I'm not as meticulous about cleaning anymore. And then I'm planning the next place. I'm packing everything in advance. Because you think about, like, 13 years of, you know, things, you know, collections and everything, you know, clothes. I'm trying to do this Marie Kondo, you know, kind of like come down to, you know, declutter things and get rid of things, donate things, you know, give away everything. So it's like, I don't feel like I have a home anymore. It's strange, you know. My home now is my bed with my kids, my fur babies. It's just very unsettling. And it's just like, you know, not just financially and also mentally, it demands more from us, you know, than most daily challenges or work challenges, everything. It's difficult. Now people say, well, it's new opportunities, can build a new home, you know, and home is where, you know, your loved ones are. It's true, you know, I can look at it more positively, you know, because I am not just moving home. I'm uprooting my entire life with my babies, my fur babies. So even though I'm still staying in Hong Kong, I'm just moving one district to another. But it's like, you cannot just take the house with you. You just have to pack everything and then move and then unpack everything. It's quite a lot of work. So and home is not just, you know, the four walls. It's about daily routines, familiar faces. I know the guards there, my neighbors. You know, am I going to be in touch with them? Or if I want to, will they keep in touch with me? And also, I think like you have some private corners. Do you love, you know, this particular corner? Somebody visited me, we had a nice chat there. So what is, I call it like personal private corners of memory. That's what I call them. And then they're very comforting. They're my comfort zone in the house, and I'm going to build new ones. Of course I can't do it, but it takes a while because it's a lot of emotional investment and then things that, you know, conversations you carry out there, you know, that particular spot, you know, all these things, you know. It's very emotional disruptive, that's the thing. But of course, look at it, you know, look at it more, I say, sensibly, you know. Also, now I can do things, I can, like, rebuild a house in a different way with some new elements, you know. So I think in that way, when this moving can actually improve that or maybe strengthen my resilience and build new rituals and things like that. And of course, I can always build new corners to love and new rhythms to discover, and also make a challenge myself to make my new place feel like home.

0: RTHK, the news at 11 with Ben Che. Transport Minister Mabel Chan says the government will continue to crack down on illegal ride-hailing services once the new regulatory regime for ride-hailers comes into effect next month. Speaking on RTHK, she said offenders would face harsh penalties.
1: The ordinance, which takes effect on August the 3rd, also includes provisions stipulating that drivers found to be illegally carrying passengers for reward will face the penalty of temporary license suspension. We have specified in the ordinance that the suspension period will be at least 12 months and up to 3 years. Compared to the previous legislation, the provision is more clearly defined and strict.
0: Members of the public still have about a month to submit their suggestions for Hong Kong's first-ever five-year plan. So far, there have been about 30 consultations, with the chief executive John Lee taking part in about a third of them. That's according to Constitutional and Mainland Affairs Secretary Janice Deh. Speaking on a radio program, she said the government had also received many submissions through its website.
2: We have received more than 2,500 submissions through our thematic website, many of which have offered various opinions towards the six major parts in the public consultation document. We have used artificial intelligence to analyse them. Nearly 1,200 of the submissions were on people's livelihood, but there were also submissions on the Northern Metropolis, as well as innovation and technology.
0: The Commerce Ministry in Beijing has welcomed Washington's decision not to extend a Hong Kong-related national emergency, calling it an important step in implementing the consensus reached during China-US economic and trade consultations in Madrid last year. The SAR government also welcomed the move, describing it as a positive shift in US policy on Hong Kong. Robert Camp reports.
3: Ministry of Commerce spokesman said the U.S. had recently confirmed that the emergency would not be extended after its expiry in 2026. It said an executive order, which declared the emergency back in July 2020, would be terminated. For its part, the SAR government

0: said it looks upon the US side to respect China's sovereignty and the rule of law in the Hong Kong SAR and resume as well as strengthen normal economic and trade exchanges.
1: Local authorities on the mainland say 8 people have died and 34 remain missing following yesterday's landslide in Chongqing municipality caused by heavy rain. At a press briefing, officials said 10 people had been rescued and search and rescue operations were underway. President Xi Jinping has urged efforts to carry out search and rescue operations in a scientific manner. The U.S. military says it has concluded its 7th consecutive night of strikes on Iran. This came after Tehran said it had struck tankers in the Strait of Hormuz, a claim denied by the U.S. Janice Lowe has more.
2: In a post on X, U.S. Central Command said U.S. forces had hit Iranian surveillance sites, military logistics infrastructure, underground weapon storage, and maritime capabilities. Earlier, Iran's Revolutionary Guards said 2 oil tankers passing through the Strait of Hormuz had hit mines and exploded. U.S. Central Command said the claim was false. Iran reported 3 deaths from the U.S. strikes. It said it had retaliated with attacks on U.S. military sites in Kuwait and Jordan.
1: U.S. President Donald Trump and FIFA President Gianni Infantino have hailed the Football World Cup as a success as the tournament nears its conclusion. Speaking at a reception in New York, Trump suggested the United States should host future World Cups on its own or perhaps in partnership with China.
3: I suggested that this has been so successful that, and I'm really working these people hard because they really called the shot. They tell Gianni exactly what to do. I say what we should do is you should choose the United States of America again. This time we'll leave Mexico and Canada out. But then what you do is you, which I was very nice to get them in, but what we do is you leave, you choose us, but you pick somebody else for the next one, and that will take some of the anger, hatred, and steam out of everyone. But Johnny also had another idea. He said we could do it China and the United States for next time. We do them China, United States, so you have a nice short flight in between games.
1: And the weather forecast, sunny intervals and a few showers, more showers in some areas with squally thunderstorms at first. Looking ahead, a few showers tomorrow. Right now, the thunderstorm warning is in effect. 28 degrees Celsius, the relative humidity is standing at 83%. And that's the news from RTHK.

Beautiful, thank you. That's Annie Lennox, Wonderful from 2003. And then there was Chicago, If You Leave Me Now from 1976. And then The Police, Every Breath You Take. The film.

We just had over, I think, last week on Friday. Yes, Friday, yesterday, just the AI conference in China. And we have AI meetings, conferences, expos, basically every day around the world. And the fear is actually, becoming really is becoming stronger and stronger that AI will ruin the future. And this is true, it is real and understandable. And then people worry about, job losses, not just job losses, mass job losses. And we're losing control. And then there's all those misinformation created by AI and deepfake and all those, and people worry about the world is basically going for efficiency or cold efficiency over creativity and connection. But speaking of connection, one thing we don't have to worry about is the human connection. So, young people are worried about job losses and are not able to find jobs. It's becoming more competitive. Yes, it is. But what we need to do is like not thinking about, competing with AI on speed and efficiency and or memory. And we can't beat computer, but we can compete with AI on heart, the human connection, the physical presence. So I think if young people want to go for jobs, you shouldn't go for jobs that are about, information, about, unless you want to write codes and creating AI machines, robots and everything. But of course, if you're not into the design thing, I think go into things that you have to deal with people. I think jobs, even now, I mean, people in their 30s already in the job market, go for things that's actually basically is about human connection, building that the human effort, because it is important that people still, from sci-fi, all these, electronics, AI, those fantasy world, all these things, legitimate concerns, of course, but because they are even getting better and better. But will they one day have that heart? I don't know. But I think for the maybe the next 5, 10 years, still we can have that. So that's why the human relationship, connection, contact, it's so important. You cannot have the cold machine, cold efficiency overtaking warm human connection concerns, and you cannot replace that. I don't think, not for a while anyway. Maybe in my lifetime, I don't know. Maybe they will, one day. But I think it's all about, doing your work with the heart, with the human judgment. I think that's a little bit different, because when AI make a judgment, it's about, algorithms. They things they've learned, they're doing like calculating, different outcomes and things. But when human does it, it was with the heart. So I hope, human resources will not be replaced by an AI boss or robots, and that's how important, the human touch.

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Before the public announcements, we had Ty Dolla, Stand in My Shoes, Olivia Dean, Man I Need, and also Lady Gaga and Bradley Cooper, Shallow. I think most of you will agree with me that human

interactions have become a bit shallow, even more shallow, shallower in many aspects, I think, also on many different levels. Not because we don't care about people around us or our loved ones, because our attention is constantly, you know, fractured, distracted, pulled away because of e-devices, you know. These screens are pulling us away from, you know, connecting with people, having eye contact, you know. And also, so because of that, when we interact with people, you know, human beings, we need that kind of physical contact, you know, to read, you know, these, you know, all those small unspoken cues, you know, because that's how we make conversation feel real, not just on the phone. That's what sometimes we say with the oldest. I remember saying, oh, let's don't talk over the phone, let's see each other, you know, tomorrow we discuss it in person. We used to say that a lot, right? Now it's just difficult. You don't even call, you use the phone to call, just to message people, can I call you? It's become a habit now, you know, even... Even I do it because other people do it and I have to do it. I cannot just call, without warning them. But the phone is for calling, right? So I think, you know, it is important that we start, you know, kind of examining, reflecting on this, you know. And the problem is, like, that's why I said we have to reflect. The problem of that is, like, on the scary thing is that we know this. We know about this. We are aware of this, you know. But we're not doing anything to improve, to correct it. So I think... we have to adjust to the reality that phones are not going away anytime soon. Not even going away, going to get worse, right? Or even take a more prominent role in our lives, you know. So we have to reclaim our physical presence with people around us, you know, doing things like, I do that. I have to admit I do this. I put my phone away, I put it face down in case I'm still working, I need to check things. And so when it buzzes, I know there's something, you know, emergent, you know, something urgent. So I think during mealtime with friends, even by myself, I put it away. And I never leave it in the other room. You just make a conscious effort, just not look at it, you know, when you're talking, when somebody, you know, somebody's speaking. And otherwise you lose the connection. People feel like, you know, being ignored and kind of rude, right? So I think we need to make that meeting with people in physical, their physical presence has to have that really, you know, be present, you know, just, oh, and I was there, but yeah, you're there, but not, mine is not there. So I think it is important that, especially in Hong Kong, like a very fast, very super fast culture, so we need to make that in-person connections. We don't do that very often, but when we are with somebody, make sure you do create that personal, intimate, attention, intentional presence.

Beautiful. I love this song. I've been playing it for quite some time, I think 10 years. Anyway, that's Stitches by Shawn Mendes, and then Bruno Mars, Risk It All, and Michael Jackson, Heal the World from 1992. It's a beautiful song. I think the song is essentially a plea for global compassion. We really need it even more so now. We need it all the time, but more so now. The song is about like asking us to imagine a world without suffering, hunger, hatred, you know, calling for every one of us, not governments, but every one of us to make a difference. You know, basically, it's important. You know, this is the future. And also, the whole spirit is about that. Michael believed that, you know, kids, children hold the key to healing the world. It's a beautiful song. And it came out in 1992. And not only sang, you know, the song, he also set up a fund. I think it's called, I can't remember, I think it's exactly like that. It's in the same year, actually, a Heal the World Foundation. And he hopes that, you know, this foundation can help deliver food, medicine, and to kids in war-torn countries, all these things, you know, supporting orphanages, children's hospitals, all these. It's beautiful. It's just a wonderful, wonderful song.

Beautiful. That's Sarah McLachlan, an angel. We talk about a lot of things today. Well, I talk about a lot of things today about me moving, about screens, about AI and everything. Maybe it's a bit uncertain, you know, about the future. But I think I always believe that, you know, if we choose connection over convenience, you know, humans, I mean, I think we'll be fine. I think we'll definitely be fine. And thank you for being with me for 2 hours. And I enjoy being here on Saturday. I'm Chapel Louisa, and I'll see you all next week. Take care of yourself and each other. I'll see you all next week. I love you all.

0: RTHK, the news at 12 with Ben Chae. The U.S. military says it has concluded its seventh consecutive night of strikes on Iran. This came after Tehran said tankers had hit mines in the Strait of Hormuz, a claim denied by the U.S. Janice Lowe reports.
1: In a post on X, U.S. Central Command said U.S. forces had hit Iranian surveillance sites, military logistics infrastructure, underground weapons storage, and maritime capabilities. Earlier, Iran's Revolutionary Guards said two oil tankers passing through the Strait of Hormuz had hit mines and exploded. U.S. Central Command said the claim was false. Iran reported three deaths from the U.S. strikes. It said it had retaliated with attacks on U.S. military sites in Kuwait and Jordan.
0: The Transport Minister Mabel Chan has flagged the harsher penalties for illegal ride-hailers once the new regulatory ride-hailing regime comes into effect next month. She was speaking on RTHK.
2: The ordinance, which takes effect on August the 3rd, also includes provisions stipulating that drivers found to be illegally carrying passengers for reward will face the penalty of temporary license suspension. We have specified in the ordinance that the suspension period will be at least 12 months and up to 3 years. Compared to the previous legislation, the provision is more clearly defined and strict.
0: Members of the public still have about a month to submit their suggestions for Hong Kong's first ever five-year plan. So far, there have been about 30 consultations, with the chief executive John Lee taking part in about a third of them. That's according to Constitutional and Mainland Affairs Secretary Janice Deh. Speaking on a radio program, she said the government had also received many submissions through its website.
3: We have received more than 2,500 submissions through our thematic website, many of which have offered various opinions towards the six major parts in the public consultation document. We have used artificial intelligence to analyze them. Nearly 1,200 of the submissions were on people's livelihood, but there were also submissions on the northern metropolis, as well as innovation and technology.
0: The Commerce Ministry in Beijing has welcomed Washington's decision not to extend the Hong Kong-related national emergency, calling it an important step in implementing the consensus reached during China-U.S. economic and trade consultations in Madrid last year. The SAR government also welcomed the move, describing it as a positive shift in U.S. policy on Hong Kong. Robert Kemp has more.
4: Ministry of Commerce spokesman said the U.S. had recently confirmed

0: that the emergency would not be extended after its expiry in 2026. It said an executive order, which declared the emergency back in July 2020, would be terminated. For its part, the SAR government said it looks upon the US side to respect China's sovereignty and the rule of law in the Hong Kong SAR and resume as well as strengthen normal economic and trade exchanges.
1: Local authorities on the mainland say 8 people have died and 34 remain missing following yesterday's landslide in Chongqing municipality caused by heavy rain. At a press briefing, officials said 10 people had been rescued and search and rescue operations were underway. President Xi Jinping has urged efforts to carry out search and rescue operations in a scientific manner. U.S. President Donald Trump and FIFA President Gianni Infantino have hailed the Football World Cup as a success as the tournament nears its conclusion. Speaking at a reception in New York, Trump suggested the United States should host future World Cups on its own, or perhaps in partnership with China.
2: I suggested that this has been so successful that, and I'm really working these people hard because they really call the shot. They tell Johnny exactly what to do. I say what we should do is you should choose the United States of America again. This time we'll leave Mexico and Canada out. But then what you do is which I was very nice to get them in, but what we do is you choose us, but you pick somebody else for the next one, and that will take some of the anger, hatred, and steam out of everyone. But Johnny also had another idea. He said we could do it China and the United States for next time. We do them China, United States, so you have a nice short flight in between games.
1: And the weather forecast, mainly cloudy with a few showers, more showers in some areas with squally thunderstorms at first. Looking ahead, occasional showers in the next couple of days. Right now, the thunderstorm warning is in effect. 28 degrees Celsius, the relative humidity 87%. The news from RTHK.

Well, that ought to wake you up this Saturday noon time. 12:11 p.m. is the current time. It is Saturday, and this is So Saturday with me, Jeff Chen. Most Saturday afternoons. Welcome, welcome. Hope you're awake now. That was The Warning with Kerosene. The Warning, of course, the Villarreal Sisters from Monterrey, Mexico, released earlier this year from the album Everything's Falling. Starting us off in the program, though, Against the Current, Chrissy Costanza and Co. with Dead Man Walking. Keeping up with the girl power to keep us going for the first quarter of this program, of this hour of the program, South Arcade with Blood Run Warm.

0: The band from Oxford in the United Kingdom, South Arcade, with Blood Run Warm.
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this magnificent house of worship tonight because my conscience leaves me no other choice. A true revolution of values will lay hand on the world order and say of war, this way of settling differences is not just. This business of burning human beings with napalm, filling our nation's homes with orphans and widows, of injecting poisonous drugs of hate into the veins of peoples normally humane.

We're going back to back to back to Backland Park this afternoon. Wisdom, Justice, and Love. Going on to Iridescent, both from the album A Thousand Suns. Coming up from the same album, Fallout and a Catalyst.

I don't think that's enough Linkin Park for a day. All four songs from the same album, A Thousand Suns, on RTHK Radio 3. And actually, in order two, because of my genius, that is So Saturday with myself, Jeff Chung. Most Saturday afternoons, it is 29 minutes past 12 at the moment. That was tracks number 11 to 14, back to back to back to back, this Saturday afternoon by Linkin Park. What should we do now? Oh, halfway point of the hour. It's a bit of a gloomy week for me. I was driving into the studio and may or may not have scratched up and dented my car, turning into the car park. It's okay. I'm gonna milk this for most of today, I think, and just maybe vent a little bit as the day goes by. Not right now, though. The weather forecast is a little more important than that for this afternoon and tonight. The observatory says it'll be mainly cloudy with a few showers this afternoon and tonight, and there will be more showers in some areas with squally thunderstorms at first. There will be moderate south to southwesterly winds. Looking ahead, occasional showers in the next couple of days, and showers will ease off on Wednesday. The weather will become very hot in the following couple of days. Locally, showers and thunderstorms associated with a broad trough of low pressure are affecting the coast of Guangdong and the northern part of the South China Sea. At the observatory at the moment, 28 Celsius, the relative humidity 85%. A thunderstorm warning is currently in force and will remain effective until at least 1 p.m. today. If I don't sound as enthusiastic or energetic as I usually do on a Saturday afternoon, now you know why. It's because of the kerfuffle with the car on the rear right wheel well and the tiny scratch on the door. Tiny scratch on the panel below it, too. Four parts, I've been quoted. $5,000 to fix. All because I had to turn in. But hey, hell, you live and you learn. Anyway, that's enough milking for now. Back to the 2010s vibes with the band Camino.

quiet part loud. By the Main, the band from Arizona, of all places. From the newest album, The Joy Next Door. On RTHK Radio 3, song before this one, right after The Weather, the band Camino with Holly.

the front woman from Against the Current, Chrissy Costanza with But What If I Fly? On RTHK Radio 3, 38 minutes past 12 is the current time.

Lovely the band there with Anywhere But On My Mind. Released earlier this year as well on RTHK Radio 3. Noah Kahan with Anyway at 12:45. This is So Saturday with myself, Jeff Chung, 12 to 3, most Saturday afternoons on Radio 3.

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1: The chief executive is leading the government to draft the first Hong Kong's five-year plan, which is closely related to you and me. In the next 5 years, Hong Kong should further improve its competitiveness, consolidate and enhance its strengths, seize opportunities from national development, and strive for faster economic growth and better livelihoods. The chief executive has instructed the Constitutional and Mainland Affairs Bureau to hold a public consultation. We welcome your views. Let's shape the blueprint for the next 5 years together.
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1: Eleanor Rigby picks up the rice in the church where a wedding has been.
0: Plus, everything but the girl, Chaka Khan, and this is the Mystery TV theme tune. It's back to the 60s for a classic US show. But what is it? We will reveal all this Sunday lunchtime from 12 noon right here on Radio 3.
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0: This one featuring Floor, together again with Set the Sky. The one we transitioned from, Emma Rosen and Set the Sky with Halfway There. I'm back after the news at 1 with Ben Che. Don't go anywhere.
1: RTHK, the news at 1 with Ben Che, the top stories. The U.S. concludes its seventh night of military strikes against Iran while Tehran claims that two tankers have hit mines. The transport minister flags the harsher penalties for illegal ride-hailers once the new regulatory ride-hailing regime comes into effect next month. And U.S. President Donald Trump suggests the U.S. should host future World Cups on its own, or perhaps in partnership with China. The U.S. military says it has concluded its seventh consecutive night of strikes on Iran. This came after Tehran said tankers had hit mines in the Strait of Hormuz, a claim denied by the U.S. Janice Lowe has more.
2: In a post on X, U.S. Central Command said U.S. forces had hit Iranian surveillance sites, military logistics infrastructure, underground weapon storage, and maritime capabilities. Earlier, Iran's Revolutionary Guards said two oil tankers passing through the Strait of Hormuz had hit mines and exploded. U.S. Central Command said the claim was false. Iran reported three deaths from the U.S. strikes. It said it had retaliated with attacks on U.S. military sites in Kuwait and Jordan.
1: Yesterday, Cathay Pacific said it would postpone the resumption of its flights to Dubai and Riyadh due to the situation in the Middle East. Todd Harding reports.
3: In a statement, Cathay Pacific said it now planned to resume its daily flights to Dubai on October the 25th and its four times weekly flights to Riyadh a day later. The airline had originally planned to restart the flights on September the 1st. Cathay said affected travellers would be offered the flexibility to rebook, reroute or refund their tickets. It said it would continue to closely monitor the evolving situation in the Middle East.
1: The Transport Minister Mabel Chan has flagged the harsher penalties for illegal ride-hailers once the new regulatory ride-hailing regime comes into effect next month. She was speaking on RTHK.
4: The ordinance, which takes effect on August the 3rd, also includes provisions stipulating that drivers found to be illegally carrying passengers for reward will face the penalty of temporary license suspension. We have specified in the ordinance that the suspension period will be at least 12 months and up to 3 years. Compared to the previous legislation, the provision is more clearly defined and strict.
1: She also said licenses would be distributed in various ways.
4: The legislation permits the use of a lottery system and also allows the transport commissioner to give priority consideration to certain individuals or vehicles. We hope to make full use of this flexibility and authority to ensure that the process is transparent, fair and impartial, and that all eligible parties can participate.
1: Security Minister Chris Tang says the government will use experience gained during last year's opening of Kai Tak Sports Park for Huanggang Port. Yesterday, LegCo passed legislation for the redeveloped border crossings co-location arrangement. Tang was speaking on a radio program.
5: In fact, we have drawn on experience from the opening of large-scale infrastructure projects in the past. For example, on Kai Tak, we did a lot of tests. Everyone agreed it was very smooth. If we looked at the opening of Czech Lapcock Airport years ago, the situation was relatively chaotic. We have learned from the experience, and we think that the residents' experience of crossing the border is of utmost importance.
1: Members of the public still have about a month to submit their suggestions for Hong Kong's first ever five-year plan. So far, there have been about 30 consultations, with the chief executive John Lee taking part in about a third of them. That's according to Constitutional and Mainland Affairs Secretary Janice Deh. Speaking on a radio program, she said the government had also received many submissions through its website.
6: We have received more than 2,500 submissions through our thematic website, many of which have offered various opinions towards the six major parts in the public consultation document. We have used artificial intelligence to analyze them. Nearly 1,200 of the submissions were on people's livelihood, but there were also submissions on the northern metropolis, as well as innovation and technology.
1: Local authorities on the mainland say 8 people have died and 34 remain missing following yesterday's landslide in Chongqing municipality caused by heavy rain. At a press briefing, officials said 10 people had been rescued and search and rescue operations were underway. President Xi Jinping has urged efforts to carry out search and rescue operations in a scientific manner. And the weather forecast, 28 degrees Celsius. Right now, the relative humidity is standing at 85%. RTHK, the time is now 5 minutes past one. Police say they logged over 16,500 scam cases in the first 5 months of the year here in Hong Kong, a 46% increase on the same period last year. More than a fifth were related to phone scams involving $720 million. Speaking at a press briefing, Chief Inspector Ho Ming Wai said so-called Guess Who I Am scams had risen by 93% to about 1,400 cases, with losses amounting to $95 million.
7: This means that every case we logged had suffered a loss of more than $60,000, apart from scammers impersonating family members or friends to lure victims into transferring money. We also noticed an increase in cases where scammers pretend to be the victim's supervisor, co-worker, or even their company's business partners. This makes it easier for victims to fall for the scam, as in many cases, the individuals are involved in financial transactions with the aforementioned people at their work.
1: A black leather jacket sported by NVIDIA CEO Jensen Huang has sold for $960,000 at a New York auction. That's according to auction house Sotheby's. Robert Camp reports.
8: Pitched as an object so closely tied to one of the defining figures of the AI era, Sotheby's said 45 people had bid for the jacket. Much like the Apple founder Steve Jobs' penchant for black turtlenecks or Meta chief Mark Zuckerberg's wardrobe of grey T-shirts, Jensen Huang has made leather jackets his signature style. He has worn one at nearly every public appearance, including on the cover of Time magazine. Proceeds go to the Edge Institute, a non-profit involved in English teaching and business education.
1: In sports, U.S. President Donald Trump and FIFA President Gianni Infantino have hailed the Football World Cup as a success as the tournament nears its conclusion. Speaking at a reception in New York, Trump suggested the United States should host future World Cups on its own or perhaps in partnership with China.
9: I suggested that this has been so successful that, and I'm really working these people hard because they really called the shot. They tell Johnny exactly what to do. I say what we should do is you should choose the United States of America again. This time we'll leave Mexico and Canada out. But then what you do is you, which I was very nice to get them in, but what we do is you leave, you choose us, but you pick somebody else for the next one, and that will take some of the anger, hatred, and steam out of everyone. But Johnny also had another idea. He said we could do it China and the United States for next time. We do them China, United States, so you have a nice short flight in between games.
1: In golf, Australia's Lucas Herbert came within a 5-foot putt of becoming the first golfer to shoot 61 in a men's major as he took a 2-shot lead at the Open Championship with a brilliant 62 that was matched by Sam Burns at Royal Birkdale. Only 5 rounds as low as 62 had ever graced a men's major, but two arrived within minutes of each other on a sun-baked course, as American Burns made it one of the most remarkable scoring days in Open history. Herbert leads on 8 under 132, with overnight leader Jackson Suber and fellow American Cameron Young 2 shots back and Burns at 5 under. The 30-year-old Aussie said he was disappointed and proud at the same time.
10: I'm absolutely disappointed and at the same time so proud of today and very, very proud to put my name on that list of guys that have shot 62 in a major championship. So it's kind of holding two emotions there at the same time. It's a tricky one, and I'm sure once the dust settles, I'll be able to sort of decompress it a little bit. But, you know, yeah, right now I've sort of got both going on, and it's probably a good problem to have too, to be disappointed you shot 62.
1: Meanwhile, Bryson DeChambeau's charge towards the top of the leaderboard was dealt a huge blow by a 2-shot penalty. The two-time U.S. Open champion was penalized for unintentionally improving his lie before his second shot at the fifth hole. DeChambeau had climbed to a second with a birdie-birdie finish for a 66. And the weather forecast for this afternoon and tonight, mainly cloudy with a few showers, more showers in some areas, with squally thunderstorms at first. Winds will be moderate south to southwesterly. Looking ahead, occasional showers in the next couple of days. Showers will ease off on Wednesday, and the weather will become very hot in the following couple of days. Right now, the thunderstorm warning is in effect and will remain effective until 3 p.m. this afternoon. 28 degrees Celsius, the relative humidity is standing at 86%. And that's the news from RTHK.
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part of the new album, The Wow Signal, released on the 6th of June, 2026. Oh, dear. This is so Saturday with myself, Jeff Chung, this Saturday afternoon on the 18th of July. If I can get my tongue untwisted, that would be great. While I do that, here's one more song from Muse. From the album Drones, Mercy, on RTHK Radio 3. Here till 3 p.m. Sports break coming up after me. Stay tuned.

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The Royal Concept on RTHK Radio 3, released in 2013 from the album Gold Rushed. That was On Our Way. Classic early 2000s to 10s punk. Yellow Card.

both from the album The Ocean Avenue by Yellow Card, going back to the early 2000s with their early punk rock stuff. Yellow Card with Only One and Ocean Avenue on RTHK Radio 3. 31 minutes past 1 or 29 minutes to 2 is the current time. Still bummed out about the car. Yeah, I don't know. I just missed Judd's turn, you know. And one gate was closed, one gate was open. Next thing you know, I'm sure those who drive in the city, I'm sure, given how narrow this city is, have experienced something like that. It's always the inanimate objects that get you, huh? It's never the, well, sometimes it's the other cars, but at least my experience so far, it's always the inanimate objects, gates, pillars. Not to say I've scratched my car more than once. It's just, from what my friends have told me, it's always the inanimate ones. Anyway, still a little salty. Still, my ego a little bruised just because I had colleagues in the car with me when it happened. My heart, ego, confidence, all struck. Anywho, enough sulking for now. Halfway point of the hour. So, another look at the weather forecast for this afternoon and tonight. Once again, mainly cloudy with a few showers. There will be more showers in some areas with a few squally thunderstorms at first. There will be moderate south to southwesterly winds. Looking ahead, occasional showers in the next couple of days. Showers will ease off on Wednesday. And the weather will become very hot in the following couple of days. At the observatory at the moment, 29 Celsius. The relative humidity at 84%. The UV index at 4, which is moderate. Bit of the fray now. From the old days, 2009, with Syndicate.

Back to back, the phrase. On RTHK Radio 3, Syndicate, the first one from 2009. This one, Taste of Glory. Some of their new stuff after their ex-frontman, Isaac Slade, I believe, left the band to pursue his own projects. Good for him. Seafret, the signal fire.

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2: When you were a kid in school and you did something wrong, you might have asked for another chance from your teacher. And at work, the same thing from your boss. Everyone makes mistakes. Everyone needs a second chance. This is especially important for the rehabilitation of offenders. Give them another chance and let them contribute to society. Give rehabilitated offenders a chance.
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1: Eleanor Rigby picks up the rice in the church where a wedding has been.
0: Plus, everything but the girl, Chaka Khan, and this is the Mystery TV theme tune. It's back to the 60s for a classic US show. But what is it? We will reveal all this Sunday lunchtime from 12 noon right here on Radio 3.
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Mark Sibilia there with more to this on RTHK Radio 3. So Saturday with myself, Jeff Chung, this Saturday, Yavo, until 3 p.m. Rue Payne's Tiger Stripe Sky. Shadows.

band from Seattle, Washington, in the United States. Bad of horses there. One last song for the hour, Mystery Jets with Bubblegum.

0: RTHK, the news at 2 with Ben Che. The U.S. military says it has concluded its seventh consecutive night of strikes on Iran. This came after Tehran said tankers had hit mines in the Strait of Hormuz, a claim denied by the U.S. Janice Lowe has more.
1: In a post on X, U.S. Central Command said U.S. forces had hit Iranian surveillance sites, military logistics infrastructure, underground weapon storage, and maritime capabilities. Earlier, Iran's Revolutionary Guards said two oil tankers passing through the Strait of Hormuz had hit mines and exploded. U.S. Central Command said the claim was false. Iran reported three deaths from the U.S. strikes. It said it had retaliated with attacks on U.S. military sites in Kuwait and Jordan.
0: Locally, police say they logged over 16,500 scam cases in the first 5 months of the year, a 46% increase on the same period last year. More than a fifth were related to phone scams involving $720 million. Speaking at a press briefing, Chief Inspector Ho Ming Wai said so-called Guess Who I Am scams had risen by 93% to about 1,400 cases, with losses amounting to $95 million.
2: This means that every case we logged had suffered a loss of more than $60,000, apart from scammers impersonating family members or friends to lure victims into transferring money. We also noticed an increase in cases where scammers pretend to be the victim's supervisor, co-worker, or even their company's business partners. This makes it easier for victims to fall for the scam, as in many cases, the individuals are involved in financial transactions with the aforementioned people at their work.
0: Local authorities on the mainland say 8 people have died and 34 remain missing following yesterday's landslide in Chongqing municipality caused by heavy rains. At a press briefing, officials said 10 people had been rescued and search and rescue operations were underway. President Xi Jinping has urged efforts to carry out search and rescue operations in a scientific manner. Transport Minister Mabel Chan has flagged the harsher penalties for illegal ride-hailers once the new regulatory ride-hailing regime comes into effect next month. She was speaking on RTHK.
3: The ordinance, which takes effect on August the 3rd, also includes provisions stipulating that drivers found to be illegally carrying passengers for reward will face the penalty of temporary license suspension. We have specified in the ordinance that the suspension period will be at least 12 months and up to 3 years. Compared to the previous legislation, the provision is more clearly defined and strict.
0: Security Minister Chris Tang says the government will use experience gained during last year's opening of Kai Tak Sports Park for Huanggang Port. Yesterday, LegCo passed legislation for the redeveloped border crossings co-location arrangement. Tang was speaking on a radio program.
4: In fact, we have drawn on experience from the opening of large-scale infrastructure projects in the past. For example, on Kai Tak, we did a lot of tests. Everyone agreed it was very smooth. If we looked at the opening of Chek Lapkok Airport years ago, the situation was relatively chaotic. We have learned from the experience, and we think that the residents' experience of crossing the border is of utmost importance.
0: U.S. President Donald Trump and FIFA President Gianni Infantino have hailed the Football World Cup as a success as the tournament nears its conclusion. Speaking at a reception in New York, Trump suggested the United States should host future World Cups on its own or perhaps in partnership with China.
5: I suggested that this has been so

0: successful that, and I'm, you know, I'm really working these people hard because they really call the shot. They tell Johnny exactly what to do. I say, what we should do is you should choose the United States of America again. This time we'll leave Mexico and Canada out. But then what you do is you, which I was very nice to get them in, but what we do is you leave, you choose us, but you pick somebody else for the next one, and that will take some of the anger, hatred, and steam out of everyone. But Johnny also had another idea. He said we could do it China and the United States for next time. We do them China, United States, so you have a nice short flight in between games.
1: And the weather forecast for this afternoon and tonight, mainly cloudy with a few showers and thunderstorms, moderate south to southwesterly winds. Looking ahead, occasional showers in the next couple of days. Right now, 29 degrees Celsius, the humidity is standing at 82%. And that's the news from RTHK.
2: 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My name is Jeff.

Maybe I done did lie to you about there haven't been enough Linkin Park this program. So Saturday with myself, Jeff Chung. Most Saturday Avos. Time right now, 8 minutes past two. That was, if you don't know that song, you've been living under a rock. What I've Done by Linkin Park, released in 2007 in the album Minutes to Midnight. I believe one of their biggest hits of all time. Also part of the Transformers soundtrack. I think it was the first Transformers. I'm not entirely sure. Don't quote me on it. Within that same era, My Chemical Romance releasing this banger of a song, The Ghost of You.

That was released in 2004. This one, Green Day, smash you like Belushi to wake you up this Saturday Avo. 12 minutes past 2 is the current time.

In honor of John Belushi, I believe, who passed away in 1982, the American actor and comedian. That was Green Day, Smasher with Like Belushi, released just 2 years ago-ish on RTHK Radio 3.

Arctic Monkeys on RTHK Radio 3, the British band keeping us company this Saturday, Yavo. I only love when I love you. Another British band, this one a rock duo.

Traveling all around the British Isles, starting off at Sheffield with the Arctic Monkeys, going down to Brighton with Royal Blood, and now we're going back up to Scotland with Biffy Clyro from Kilmarnock. This one caught the thaw, the last one by Royal Blood called I Only Lie When I Love You. On RTHK Radio 3 with 21 minutes past the 2 o'clock hour, a thunderstorm warning now back in force.

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1: The current term government strives to grow the economy, improve livelihood, pursue new opportunities, and promote the mega event economy. Visitor arrivals have increased while improving housing, transport, and more, and tackling long-standing issues. The government enacted Basic Law Article 23 legislation, seizing the opportunities presented by the nation. The chief executive has led delegations to ASEAN, the Middle East, and Central Asia to open up markets. We attract enterprises and investments, reinforced Hong Kong's position as an international hub for high-caliber talents, and promoted Study in Hong Kong brand. This year, the first payload expert from Hong Kong joined the Shenzhou 23 spaceflight mission. Hong Kong remains highly ranked internationally. Opened last year, the Hatau Cooperation Zone has boosted INT development. 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

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Peaking at number 16 on the U.S. Billboard Mainstream Rock Songs chart in 2015. 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

The album Leave This Town by Chris Daughtry. American Idol runner-up. 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

Mike Shinoda and Chester Bennington with Linkin Park from the album Living Things in My Remains on RTHK Radio 3, 41 minutes, 42 minutes past 4, geez, oh my lord, let me try that again, 42 minutes past 2 is the current time. Quick look at the weather, mainly cloudy with a few showers and thunderstorms today. Oh, forgot this. With moderate south to southwesterly winds, mainly cloudy, once again with a few showers and thunderstorms. Showers will ease off on Wednesday and the weather will become very hot in the following couple of days. 30 Celsius at the observatory, 80% relative humidity, and a thunderstorm warning is still in force. Quick weather for you today.

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Caslow and Livingston Crane with Hold On To Me on Radio 3. Boy in Space with 11 minutes left to 3 o'clock. Who was crying when I'm leaving? With myself, Jeff Chung, this Saturday Avo. This is So Saturday with myself until 3 p.m.

Boy in Space, the Swedish EDM DJ, producer, singer, with Who Is Crying When I'm Leaving, with 7 minutes left to go in this hour on RTHK Radio 3.

0: from the album Trauma, I Prevail, released in 2019, Every Time You Leave, featuring Delaney Jane. Last song for this program. Thank you for keeping me company, letting me keep you company this Saturday, Avo. I Prevail again. With My Heart, I Surrender.
1: A shadow you can't seem to recognize.
0: From 2014, Heart Versus Mind. I'm out. Catch you next week. Adios.

0: RTHK, the news at 3 with Sachin Katpe. The first edition of the Chief Executive's Dialogue with Legislative Council members will be held on July the 28th. In a bid to further strengthen communication and interaction between the executive and legislative branches of the government, John Lee is expected to share his insights on patriots administering Hong Kong. Exchanges will be held and there will be no restrictions on the topics covered during the session. As the event will be held during LegCo's recess, the CE said he fully understands if some members are not available that day. Security Minister Chris Tang says the government will use experience gained during last year's opening of the Kai Tak Sports Park for Huang Gang Port. Yesterday, lawmakers passed legislation for the redeveloped border crossings co-location arrangement. Tang was speaking on a radio program.
1: In fact, we have drawn on experience from the opening of large-scale infrastructure projects in the past. For example, on Kai Tak, we did a lot of tests. Everyone agreed it was very smooth. If we looked at the opening of Chek Lap Kok Airport years ago, the situation was relatively chaotic. We have learned from the experience, and we think that the residents' experience of crossing the border is of utmost importance.
0: Members of the public still have about a month to submit their suggestions for Hong Kong's first five-year plan. So far, there have been 30 consultations, with Chief Executive John Lee taking part in about a third of them. That's according to Constitutional and Mainland Affairs Secretary Janice Che. Speaking on a radio program, she said the government had also received many submissions through its website.
2: We have received more than 2,500 submissions through our thematic website, many of which have offered various opinions towards the six major parts in the public consultation document. We have used artificial intelligence to analyze them. Nearly 1,200 of the submissions were on people's livelihood, but there were also submissions on the Northern Metropolis, as well as innovation and technology.
0: Transport Minister Mabel Chan has flagged harsher penalties for illegal ride-hailing services once the new regulatory regime for the sector takes effect next month. She was speaking on RTHK.
3: The ordinance, which takes effect on August the 3rd, also includes provisions stipulating that drivers found to be illegally carrying passengers for reward will face the penalty of temporary license suspension. We have specified in the ordinance that the suspension period will be at least 12 months and up to 3 years. Compared to the previous legislation, the provision is more clearly defined and strict.
0: Police say they have logged over 16,500 scam cases in the first 5 months of the year, a 46% rise over the same period last year. More than a fifth of the cases were related to phone scams involving $720 million. At a press briefing, Chief Inspector Ho Ming Wai said so-called Guess Who I Am scams had risen by 93% to about 1,400 cases, with losses amounting to $95 million.
4: This means that every case we logged had suffered a loss of more than $60,000. Apart from scammers impersonating family members or friends to lure victims into transferring money, we also noticed an increase in cases where scammers pretend to be the victim's supervisor, co-worker, or even their company's business partners. This makes it easier for victims to fall for the scam, as in many cases, the individuals are involved in financial transactions with the aforementioned people at their work.
0: The U.S. military says it has concluded its seventh consecutive night of strikes on Iran. This came after Tehran said tankers had hit mines in the Strait of Hormuz, a claim denied by the U.S. Janice Lowe has more.
5: In a post on X, U.S. Central Command said U.S. forces had hit Iranian surveillance sites, military logistics infrastructure, underground weapons storage, and maritime capabilities. Earlier, Iran's Revolutionary Guards said two oil tankers passing through the Strait of Hormuz had hit mines and exploded. U.S. Central Command said the claim was false. Iran reported three deaths.

0: deaths from the U.S. strikes. It said it had retaliated with attacks on U.S. military sites in Kuwait and Jordan.
1: And the weather forecast for this afternoon and tonight: mainly cloudy with a few showers and thunderstorms, moderate south to southwesterly winds. The outlook: occasional showers in the next couple of days. At the observatory, it's 30 degrees Celsius and the relative humidity is standing at 78%. Please be reminded that the thunderstorm warning is in force. And that is the news from RTHK.

0: Hello everyone, I'm Pete Labrick, joining you today from the beautiful south of France, coming at you with another edition of Sports Break.
1: And I'm Carlos Esquerda, thank you for joining us today, wherever you may be in the world.
0: This week the action could not have been any better at the Football World Cup, with the final for the Showpiece tournament now officially set. And we're in for a treat, as it's the reigning champions Argentina going up against European champion Spain in New Jersey's MetLife Stadium this Monday. Spain knocked out 2022 runners-up France to book their place.
2: A spectacular Spanish display. Spain will play the World Cup final.
0: Whilst Argentina staged a remarkable comeback to beat England.
3: Messi. Oh, and England are in trouble. And maybe through Lautaro Martinez, they're going out in the semi-final stage. And Argentina, the world champions, going to the 2026 final. Argentina will play Spain.
0: It will now be a showdown for the ages between two heavyweights of football, and Carlos and I are here to unpack all the best moments that led up to this point, and of course our bold predictions on who will be lifting that coveted trophy.
1: Later in the program, with NBA offseason well upon us, from LeBron James' next decision to Giannis' move to Miami, we're joined on the show today once again by basketball coach Kevin Ruiz, as we give a little assessment for the biggest winners and losers of this year's NBA free agencies so far.
0: All right, plenty of action to dive into this week, so no time to waste. Let's dive straight in.
1: Pete, you are joining us again on the road. First and foremost, how has life been for you, man? I can't imagine the stress, but also the happiness at the same time. It's a very weird feeling, but I feel like you look happy. You look good.
4: I look happy. Do I look tired?
1: Not at all, man. Would not be able to tell.
4: Thanks for being kind. I'm looking at the camera now and I definitely look tired. But no, it's good, mate. It's been 2 weeks today, actually, that we've had the little man in our lives.
1: Yeah.
4: And it's been awesome. It's been a huge, steep learning curve. As I said to you this morning, before we went on air, I was late because there was a bit of a situation that I had to clean up with the little man. So it's all good, but you know, the things like this, I was so scared about it before he arrived, about all the stuff that I didn't know how to do yet. And then 2 weeks on the job, you learn so quick all the things that 2 weeks ago I was panicking about, and you know, giving him a bath, changing him, and sleepless nights and all that sort of stuff. I mean, there are still panics and there are still many sleepless nights, but you kind of, your body just gets used to it, I suppose. And your one sole job is keeping this little thing alive and happy. Not necessarily always the easiest thing, but that's our full-time jobs now.
1: Well, don't forget to keep you and your wife happy as well. And don't forget that you guys are also human. You have another human to take care of, but then also make some time for yourself as well. That's a reminder to everyone, actually, not just for you, but life can come at you fast. And speaking of coming at you fast, the World Cup is almost done. We've reached the end point, and we have now two teams left. And who would have thought, actually, many could have probably thought of this outcome, but Argentina and Spain are the last two teams standing. Immediate thoughts, man. I mean, it's been a wild ride, but do you think
4: this is what
1: would have predicted?
4: I think I'll give a high level on the World Cup itself. Mm-hmm. I think it's been unbelievable. I've absolutely loved this World Cup. I think it also helps that I have been in a time zone that's okay to watch the matches readily available.
1: Yeah.
4: So me being that involved and obviously staying up late at night has helped. The World Cup has helped me so much because I've had
1: something

0: TV whilst I've been looking after my baby.
1: Yeah.
0: But I think that it's been amazing. Like, you look at the stadiums, they're so packed out. It's like the whole vibe and the atmosphere and I love the fact that it's in America, because I have a thing with America, right? They think that their sports are the biggest in the world and all that sort of stuff.
1: Mm-hmm.
0: And they're massive, right? They think, but when the Super Bowl's on, they think the whole world stops for the Super Bowl. It doesn't. The whole world stops for the Football World Cup. Fact. And it's not so opinion, great fact. That they're understanding this.
1: Yeah.
0: Because literally when I'm watching these semifinals this week, I'm just watching from France, right? I'm watching from my home and whatever, because I've got to. But I'm thinking in the back of my head, the whole world is watching this game. Like, the whole world stops for this moment to watch these four teams go at it.
1: Mm-hmm.
0: And when it's the final this weekend, like, there will not be a more watched event on TV this year.
1: No, yeah, absolutely.
0: That's
1: yeah.
0: crazy. That's crazy. And so I'm happy it's in America, because they put on a show. They know they've got the facilities, they've got the stadiums. And they know how to organize massive global sporting events. But I'm also happy to bring like the education of global sports and football mm-hmm. to America. Also because there's the Rugby World Cup there in like 5 years' time. So I'm hoping that it kind
1: looking
0: of
1: down the road a little,
0: to sports outside of America.
1: Yeah.
0: But it's great. I think there's so many cool stories from this World Cup outside of football. Like Cape Verde, the goalkeeper from Cape Verde.
1: Instagram followers.
0: Erling Haaland.
1: Yeah.
0: Yeah, early Haaland, like, he's just like become a global sensation.
1: The memes, dude.
0: And it goes to show, right? America is such a huge market.
1: Yeah.
0: That if you make a name for yourself there, or if you do something to stand out, you take your opportunity, your life can change when the American market has eyes on you. So really enjoyed it, mate. Gutted about the semifinal results, not gonna lie. Not the final I was hoping for. It's going to be a colossal battle for sure. Like the two teams that are in the final deserve to be there, no doubt.
1: Yeah, I mean, it's been a wild ride, and as much as we want to talk about off the pitch, fun stuff with the Erling Haaland memes and the Cape Verde goalkeeper gaining like 40 million Instagram followers, I think.
0: Crazy.
1: But other than that, there are now two teams. One is obviously the reigning champions, Argentina, and the other one are the reigning champions of Europe. Spain, who have, by the way, only conceded one goal this entire tournament. Just one.
0: That's
1: Belgium.
0: Nice.
1: Everything else was either a draw or they just completely blanked their opponents. Completely shut them out. So, I don't want to pick a favorite, but then I don't think I've seen a matchup that's as more equally matched as this one.
0: Yeah, I agree with you, mate. I agree. And to be honest, I hadn't really watched too many Spain games up until the semi-final.
1: Mm-hmm.
0: I was back in France going into it because I just thought they were going to be too strong in attack. They've got too many.
1: They have so many
0: like
1: weapons.
0: Three-headed dragon in attack, but they just didn't have the ball. And Spain just did what Spain do and hold possession. You can't release your attack if you don't have the ball. And mm-hmm. I've never seen a team be neutralized like that before in my life.
1: Mbappe was neutralized in that game.
0: The last 10, 15 minutes, maybe they fired a few shots off, but
1: mm-hmm.
0: Spain never looked in risk of losing that game once they got ahead.
1: Yeah.
0: And they were deserved winners. Like you can't, you know, I'm obviously here in France. So I've got a lot of the French media and voices in my head. Mate, they're all saying they deserve to lose. Like, there's no bitterness about it whatsoever. They're gutted they didn't win, but it was so obvious that Spain were the better team on the day. And France didn't... I don't want to say they didn't show up, but they weren't allowed to. They weren't allowed to impose their game plan, which we'd been seeing the whole tournament of how dangerous they are when they've got the ball. And Spain just said, nope.
1: They figured them out.
0: We ain't giving you that. And it's actually... it got me a bit worried for the next semi-final for England, because I was like, all right, if England do win this, I don't know how we're going to beat Spain, going off how well they played against France. Luckily, that's not a problem I need to face now.
1: Since you brought it up, let's talk about that, shall we? This is a safe space, everyone out there. And Pete, this is a safe space. You are an Englishman, but we do have to talk about it, because... England and Argentina in that semi-final, as hyped up as it was, it did deliver, and England were 1-0 up 58th minute, Anthony Gordon fires the lead, that lead goal. And then the rest of the contest looked like they just disappeared, so to speak, because the whole thing about England in that game was that they were 1-0 up and then they decided to park the bus, which to me still baffles me because you're 1-0 up, you cannot be parking the bus when you have a one-goal deficit. It's too close, especially against Argentina, who always come back in like the 80-something minute. And they've done it before.
0: They've done it so many times before. Like, Argentina are a team that score goals. They've got so much attacking firepower. I'm obviously no expert, mate. I'm not a tactician when it comes to football. But even when I was watching it, I was like, this seems a bit bizarre to be doing this now. It seems quite too negative early. Football.
1: They retreated too early.
0: We were up 1-0. All it takes is one goal from Argentina and then we're all square again and we've got a whole load of defenders on the pitch. Mm-hmm. And so it was like, I'm just so gutted for this England team, man, because I don't want to say we deserved to win because we didn't, we lost. But it doesn't feel like the same as previous tournament exits for England.
1: Mm.
0: It feels like we had it in us, but just tactically we messed up this time.
1: It's the wrong decision at the wrong time. Yeah.
0: Before it's been like proper bottle jobs, you know, we haven't, we just haven't turned up or the pressure got to us or our heads went. This time we were there. We were the better team. We were ahead in a World Cup semi-final. And again, I want to caveat this. I'm not a tactician. I'm not a strategist. And Thomas Tuchel has made some ballsy calls throughout this whole tournament that have worked. This one, it seemed like it didn't work. And that's not just me saying it. That's all the pundits, all the ex-pros. Everyone has, you know, jumped on this. I'm not going to slam the guy because I don't know football as well as he does, but from a spectator's point of view, it just seemed such negative football early on when you've got like Messi and the other star power that they had. Mate, Messi's crosses last in this game, in the semi-final, were a joke. That final goal, he just...
1: Beautiful goal, by the way.
0: Like, off his right, crossed it in, perfect delivery, easy tap in off the head. I'm like, what did we expect? Mm-hmm. We're given the best player of all the time in the world, and basically unlimited chances to either create an opportunity or shoot a goal himself from 20 yards out. Like, we've got 11 guys behind the ball. Even if we do get a turnover, no one's up the field to as an outlet to put some pressure on. All it is we're kicking it away. And then 30 seconds later, we're waiting for the next attack. And when there's a team as good as Argentina, reigning World Cup champions, who have done the comeback so many times now in consecutive games with the best player of all time, what did we expect? And that's the frustrating thing as an English fan. And, you know, talking to all my mates from back home on the WhatsApp groups during the game, we're all just like, that's so gutting. That's not the way we wanted to go out. Like, the guys on the pitch were putting everything on the line.
1: Yeah.
0: And it just felt like tactically we got it wrong.
1: Yeah, it's a tough way to go out because you guys have been playing out of your minds the entire tournament and people were really rooting for England to go, you know, this could be it, right? And then you said, obviously, I'm not a tactician either. I can't design the rules of the game. I can't, you know, put the players where they should be, but if they have trust in Tuchel as a manager to get them over the line, that's what he was brought in for, right? To kind of, you know, get them over that hump. And then he still pulled that same mistake, I feel, that as Gareth Southgate did in the when you guys were in the last World Cup.
0: Yeah.
1: But Tuchel did defend himself, though, as, you know, as often, you know, as he should, because he had his own thought process. We might not agree with it, but... I want to play for you guys a bit of what he said, because he had a lot to say.
2: No, I believe that's just the nature of the game. As soon as you lose, you get criticized. That's just what it is, and you get criticized after. No one knows what would have happened if we made different decisions. So it makes no sense to engage in that and lose my head. I'm responsible for them. I took them, so I take the criticism. That's just the way it is.
1: this could be the end for his job as England manager. I don't know if you agree with me on that, but I don't see him staying there much longer, to be honest.
0: Oof, yeah. I mean, football's rough, right? Football's so savage. It does, from the outside, it does feel like they've got such a good thing going, this England football team. And he obviously made some big calls earlier in the tournament that paid off, which will go in his favour. I think if it came down to the players, they'd probably be vouching for him to stay.
1: Yeah.
0: So I don't know. I don't think there's going to be like a cull, an internal cull, asking for his head, blaming on him.
1: Yeah.
0: I hope the English media don't pile on this England team like they've done in previous tournaments, because they don't deserve it. In previous tournaments, they have bottled it, and you know the pressure's got to them and whatever. This time, like, they were warriors, man. Like, they were absolute warriors. And the whole tournament, English football has a very unique ability to pull the whole country together like nothing I've ever seen in my whole life. And, you know, at times when the country can be quite divided in many reasons, the English football team is very special in that sense. And the whole country pulls together when they're playing. And this time in particular, you could just see every match, the players were putting everything out there and they were enjoying their time in camp. They were excited. We've got superstars in the team. We've got star power, but we've also got guys that know how to play together, know how to play their roles. And I kind of hope he doesn't get the sack, because I just know how much disruption that would cause. I think, I mean, maybe at least give him one more tournament, like the Euros in 2 years' time. I don't know, man. I don't know. But again, it's another semi-final exit for England. So if you were to go on just that, then it is, someone needs to take the blame.
1: Well, I mean, it's going to be hot water for a while, for the time being, because it is still very fresh. And God knows how long that will be on his back for. But then the other side of the bracket, it was Spain and France, and we talked about that. So do you think, where does France go from here? Because they were in the last two World Cup finals, but they missed out on a chance to go for a third. So what do you see going on over there? You're in France, so what's the mood like over there?
0: I mean, they're gutted, mate. They're gutted. Like, they really do get behind their football team. And especially Kylian Mbappe. It seemed like the whole country kind of rallied behind him this World Cup because, well, first of all, he performed. But before that, he was coming under a lot of criticism because of, you know, him leaving PSG, you know, the Parisian club, them going back-to-back Champions League, him not performing, in inverted commas, in Real Madrid and not settling in as well there. So he was coming under a lot of scrutiny in the French media. But he just stepped up, captain of France, performed all World Cup. And so, everyone was gutted for him. But again, mate, it was one of those games, like, even my wife was gutted for England last night because of how it happened. Whereas the France game, can you really be that disappointed with losing that game? There was not one point where I thought France were going to win this. Not one point. Like, they never looked in control like they had in their games all the way up to this point. Whereas the other semi-final, England-Argentina, England were in control for 65, 70 minutes of that game. And that's the disappointing thing. Whereas France, they never looked like they were going to take control of that game against Spain. And Spain, from the off, were cool, calm and collected. And yes, they went ahead with the penalty, but they didn't stop playing there. They didn't park the bus.
1: No,
0: that's
1: absolutely
0: the difference.
1: Not. No.
0: They kept playing. They starved them still of possession. They didn't just like give them the ball, put 11 players behind the ball, and be like, okay, right, now your turn. It wasn't that. It was like, no, we're going to keep possession. We're going to keep control, and they managed to get a second, deservedly so.
1: Yeah.
0: So that was a huge difference between, you know, Spain and England and how they dealt with that 1-0 lead. Spain are European champions for a reason. You know, they've won major tournaments a lot more recently than England, and they showed their championship caliber, whereas England didn't. But it's the tough way they dealt with that lead was like night and day between Spain and England.
1: You cannot ask for a more opposite result, you know, tough break. And I saw

0: No, you don't. I know we shouldn't be like stat padding or jumping to, too much analytical stuff, but as soon as England scored that and they went 1-0 up, after they scored one, he made the substitutions and instantly possession went to like 80 something percent in Argentina's favor. It was like 12 or 15% for England. So everything immediately just shifted. And that just opened up the floodgates of, like two conceded goals in 7 minutes. So that's that. But now we're set for the final. Right off the bat, who you got?
1: Spain.
0: Honestly, well, that was a firm. That was a quick answer,
1: Yeah.
0: dude.
1: It's the only game I've watched within this World Cup, that semi-final. And yeah, I was. But again, mate, I picked an England-France final, so what do I know?
0: Yeah, well, if there's anything that
1: Who have you got?
0: we do know is that we're always proven wrong, and I hope that we are proven wrong. I hope something goes down. I hope it's something like the 2022 one where we saw penalty after penalty. It's just like nail biting to the end. So I hope we get something like that. We wish we could. But you also managed to catch front row seats to Wimbledon as well, didn't you? You're over there as well.
1: Yes,
0: So
1: mate.
0: that turned out pretty good as well.
1: Yeah, that was a cool, really cool, like kind of few days of sport. We had the World Cup, Wimbledon, Tour de France going on as
0: Oh,
1: well,
0: that
1: which
0: also
1: I'm
0: that
1: loving.
0: too,
1: That is my afternoon nap
0: yeah.
1: go-to is
0: 25.
1: watching the Tour de France.
0: Nice.
1: I'm off tangent a bit here, but I actually bought a road bike before my baby arrived, and I've set up an indoor station so that I can actually do some exercise whilst I'm at home for 2 weeks or however long it's going to be. And so I'm loving watching the Tour de France, jumping on my indoor bike, turning my app on, getting the kilometers in, and then going for a nap after. Like, that is my go-to if I manage to get the time and the sleep schedule with my baby works. But anyway, lots of sport going on. Wimbledon has come to an end. I mean, for all the cool stories that were throughout the 2 weeks, it kind of ended how people thought it was going to end. Jannik Sinner winning the gentlemen's singles title in quite a convincing fashion in the end.
2: How about that? Another forehand crushed.
1: 3-1 against Zverev. I was getting excited for the match in that first set when Zverev
0: Zverev
1: took it
0: played
1: in
0: very
1: the
0: well,
1: tie
0: yeah.
1: break, 7-6. But then kind of you could tell that Sinner was just slowly imposing his will on the game. Zverev was throwing everything at it. It kind of felt like just a match for servers at the start. They were both serving so well. But you could just kind of tell that. Yeah, Sinner has won. I don't think he's ever lost against Zverev. He's
0: No,
1: won his
0: no.
1: last
0: It's like
1: nine
0: nine straight,
1: matchups
0: yeah.
1: against him. So even that for Zverev, coming off his Roland Garros win, his first ever Grand Slam, that is a mental blocker for him against Sinner. And Sinner, the inverse is true. He'll have so much confidence going into matches like that, knowing that he's never lost against this player. And also knowing that, okay, if Sinner performs at his best and Zverev performs at his best, Sinner's winning 10 times out of 10. Zverev needs Sinner not to perform at his best and him to perform at his best in order to have a chance of winning. But that's most people in the world, apart from Carlos Alcaraz. You know, and he's not in the tournament. He's coming back from injury. So
0: Well, who, by the way, is
1: it
0: coming
1: was a.
0: back in Cincinnati? Alcaraz is coming back in Cincinnati.
1: There you
0: He's on the
1: go.
0: entry list, so the field is more open now, I guess, for Sinner.
1: Yeah. It's going to be great to have him back. I was really rooting for Zverev in that final, not because I'm a massive Zverev fan or anything, but just to add a spanner into the works, throw a spanner into the works for, so it's not just Sinner and Alcaraz sharing out the Grand Slams. Obviously, Djokovic is in there too, but you kind of knew that after his quarter final and,
0: He's
1: 5 hours, 15 minutes,
0: tired.
1: having to back that up against Sinner, like that was a stretch too far for the guy at this stage.
0: Impressive
1: And also
0: run, though.
1: Sinner came out in that game with a bit between his teeth, right? Because previously Djokovic had done that to Sinner in, I think it was the US Open or Australian Open, where he faced him in the semi-final, took him to five sets and beat Sinner in a game that lasted over 5 hours, and then lost to Alcaraz in the final. So Sinner knew that if he didn't turn up, then Djokovic.

0: mentally, he was very strong in that game. He knew if Djokovic took him to five sets, then Djokovic has the upper hand. But yeah, great tournament, great storylines. I love that we had a Brit in the semis. What an amazing
1: wild card
0: entry.
1: Very, yeah.
0: Love his interviews as well, because you can just tell that he's never done it before. Like,
1: he's not media trained enough.
0: Far in a tournament. Yeah. He's like, yeah, this is amazing. They're like, so how do you prepare for a final like this, like a semi-final mentally and facing against Zverev? He's like, well, I don't know. I've never done it before. So this is all very new for me.
1: Brutally honest.
0: Crowd were loving it. I was loving it.
1: And, that's a great story, though. I love it. I love stories like that, you know, where they're like, I'm just here to play tennis. I don't know what you're asking me.
0: And also the payday, mate. Like, he would have made more money in that one run than he would have his whole career.
1: Well, his ranking shot up, so that's also good for him. So Wimbledon's over. World Cup is nearly over. But then, since we went on a little tangent with Tour de France, I also want to point out that the Open is happening. This is some golf stuff now. British Open. The Open is happening. Started on Thursday, our time in Hong Kong. It's running until tomorrow. It's obviously McIlroy is in that. A lot of big name players, but we can't really say too much before jumping the gun, because golf is one of those sports where it changes so much in such a short period of time. But I don't know how much you follow golf, but then it should be a big thing over there as well.
0: Yeah, I don't follow it massively, if I'm honest, just the big ones like this one. And I more catch highlights instead of
1: the whole 18.
0: Put it on in the background. Yeah, I do love playing golf. I'm terrible, but I do love it. I got into it during COVID back in the UK. And there's never a more humbling sport than golf. It's crazy. But you know, obviously I caught up with the LIV Golf when it came to Hong Kong, and keep up with that series as well. So I'm just a sports fan in general, but I wouldn't be clued into all the nitty-gritty of what's going on day to day.
1: It's a very technical sport, but we will touch on that when the tournament actually ends, because it is way too early and there's still one more day to go. But the last thing, Pete, we talked about this last week, and off-season, NBA off-season is still upon us, and we're still waiting for the big news on LeBron. Hopefully it doesn't take too long, or take his time. You know, for all we know, he could just kind of surprise us and choose a completely different team to what we expect it to be. But you're still waiting in anxiousness, aren't you?
0: Yeah, I am, mate. But ultimately, as much as I love LeBron, I am a Lakers fan. You know, so I will be supporting the Lakers always, and I'm looking at their moves. I'm liking what they're doing, building the team around Luka and Austin Reeves.
1: Yep.
0: But I am so interested for the storyline, as we said last week, to see what LeBron does. Like, does he go back to Cleveland? Does he link up with Steph Curry? All the superstars are coming out and trying to pitch LeBron. Is he gonna go chip chasing and try and get a ring? Is he gonna join Giannis in Miami? Like, who knows what is going on? But NBA offseason, I feel like it's taken a bit of a backseat the last few weeks, purely because, like, there's so much sport going on.
1: Yeah.
0: When there's nothing else on, NBA is really front and center. Yeah. I'm sure when the season starts up again, then it's going to be everywhere.
1: I mean,
0: but obviously we love the NBA. We love chatting about it on here. We love transfer deadlines. We love the big news. So it's going to be awesome for us to see where he goes, to see what we're going to be talking about for the next 12 months, and see if this is going to be his farewell tour or not. Like,
1: it
0: is
1: has
0: he going
1: to be.
0: Sign a 1 year? Is he going to sign a 1 year? Is he going to do 2 years? Who knows what he's thinking?
1: I love what you mentioned.
0: What he's doing,
1: you know,
0: to his body.
1: I love that you mentioned there's just too much sport going on. What a problem to have for us, you know? What a problem to have for guys like us who only talk about sport, who only know anything about sport. Like, there's just too much going on. Oh, what are we going to do? And also, not to mention, just a quick FYI for everyone, Belgian Grand Prix is happening at the same time as, like, right before the World Cup final, actually. So, Pete, we're hoping for a good result for that, too.
0: We are, mate. We are. I mean, I'm just in an alternate universe.
1: There's so much going on. I don't know. Can't keep up, man.
0: In an alternate universe, England are in the World Cup final, Lewis Hamilton wins the Grand Prix, and England are crowned world champions. That we were inches away from that happening.
1: Other than that, man, we are going to be diving into all things NBA offseason, because even if it has taken a backseat, it's still happening. So we have Coach Kevin Reese, as usual, to talk all things NBA, and all the answers or his opinions to the questions you

0: Just ask, where will LeBron go? Will Giannis work in Miami? And will LeBron stay in Miami or Cleveland, or will he end up somewhere else entirely? So all that coming right up with Coach K. Thanks, Pete. Coach K, Coach Kevin, long time no see, man. Good to see you in the flesh, but we have a lot to talk about. Basketball season is over. It's off season, but it's been very busy around the league.
1: Oh, yeah. Very busy, shocking.
0: Just like you, man. You've been busy. You know,
1: blockbuster trades.
0: Yeah.
1: And things of that nature. But, you know, I always look forward to coming on to your show.
0: Well, it's good to have you on.
1: You know, I appreciate it. I really value this time a lot, you know, having interviews with you, breaking bread, you know, expanding our minds and creating, you know, new topics.
0: Well, there's always new topics. You're right. You're absolutely right. Because every day in the NBA, there's always something going on.
1: That's true.
0: And even if it's off the court, we'll talk about the on the court stuff later. But first of all, the big story for NBA offseason is that LeBron James, the 41-year-old, four-time NBA champion, is looking for a new home. And at first it was, you know, all 30 teams are making their pitch for LeBron. But now it's down to three teams, Cleveland, Miami, and apparently Philadelphia 76ers are in the mix. But from your point of view, what's the most logical place for him to end up at?
1: For me, it's a no-brainer. He started in Cleveland. He won a championship in Cleveland. He left Cleveland and went and won. Before he won a championship in Cleveland, he went to the Heat and won two over there in three tries. And, you know, it's no brainer. He got to go back home.
0: This makes the most sense.
1: You know, it makes the most sense. He got to go back and they retire his number.
0: Yeah.
1: In Cleveland. It's not like he's not going to a team that's not very, very talented. You got Mobley at the power forward, Jared Allen at, he got the big fella center.
0: That's a squad, man.
1: Okay, then you got outstanding guards with Donovan Mitchell and mm-hmm. also with James Harden. And then you put Bron in the mix and you might put one more guy they have in there. And they have a legitimate, I would say they would have a legitimate top eight or nine guys.
0: So the pieces are there. Right.
1: Yeah, yeah.
0: You've got Donovan Mitchell, by the way, as you just mentioned, not too long ago, the Cavs, Cleveland gave him a supermax, 200 something million, I believe, which he could have waited and got more, 80 million, but he wanted to have a deal ASAP. So he signed a deal with them for an extension, supermax contract, and you have Harden in the mix. But LeBron has been in Cleveland, obviously. Last time he was there was when he won it, 2016, and then 17 and 18. But Miami is also another option because Miami, he spent time there too. So what's the case with Miami?
1: I don't think him and Pat Riley will never see eye to eye in his bad blood. Mm-hmm. That's what I hear in the basketball community. And, you know, I still have close ties with that community, you know, having players that I know and also coaches and of that nature. But That is, you know, because Bron tried to get Spoelstra fired and Pat Riley didn't want no part of it. And he told him, hey, you had to hold your own weight. And Pat Riley is, you know, a very stubborn person, a very proud person.
0: To say the least.
1: Yeah, you know, he's trying to do the same things that he learned when he was with the Lakers in the 80s, making those moves. So, you know, those are Jerry Buss, Dr. Buss moves he's making. But he learned his trade with Jerry West and with Dr. Buss. So Pat's though be aggressive and he's a winner, he's a champion.
0: Yeah, he is.
1: I love Pat Riley, okay? That's the guy for me. Denfield would be the second guy. But I don't think he would go back.
0: To Miami.
1: Miami. Yeah. I don't think he would because it's still strife there and Pat Riley don't give him credit for winning his last title in the bubble. He said it should be an asterisk.
0: But like a Mickey Mouse ring kind of thing.
1: Yeah, so it's
0: okay.
1: It's basically bad blood or, you know,
0: There's tension, though.
1: Right? Yeah, it's tension. So I wouldn't go there, because if they start losing, then it's going to be a lot of tension, a lot of fingers pointing. Yeah. And Pat Riley is the way he is. He only know one way in the highway. So I don't think that's a good mix. But Philadelphia.
0: Yeah, that's the other one.
1: That's intriguing because Philadelphia got some good pieces.
0: Yeah.
1: But the key is, can Joel Embiid
0: stay healthy?
1: Stay healthy. That's the biggest question mark in the world. If Embiid can give them 60 games,
0: right? Yeah.
1: That's enough, and they'll get out the East.
0: And people forget he was an MVP winner as well. Not to be overshadowed by Jokic, SGA, but he is an MVP winner in his own right. So he has led a team in that direction. And this whole LeBron thing, it's still very fluid. It's shaping out to be a long process. So the decision 2.0 will take a while. So we will put a little paperclip into that. We'll put a little a bookmark stamp into that. But Philadelphia, speaking of Philadelphia, they were involved in another blockbuster trade that actually surprised me the most, to be honest, out of all the offseason trades, besides the ones we will get into later. But Jaylen Brown was traded from Boston to Philadelphia.
1: For nothing.
0: That's to put it lightly, for nothing, because they traded him for Paul George, who was at the tail end of his career. Immediate thoughts.
1: 36. What is Paul George? 36.
0: 36.
1: Or 37.
0: Pushing 37.
1: Okay. Well, look. I've always said that Jaylen Brown was better than Jason Tatum.
0: And I
1: from the
0: agree.
1: Beginning. Mm. From the beginning.
0: Mm.
1: But they pushed Jason Tatum because he a Duke guy. And then he tries to be, I call him a cheap imitation of trying to be Kobe Bryant,
0: Tatum,
1: the mama.
0: The way he plays.
1: You know, yeah. But still, he knows he's not a Kobe. No, it's not going to be no Kobe.
0: There'll never be another Kobe.
1: Okay, and the way Kobe was working, it went against the body and everything against the gravity of health.
0: Yeah.
1: He was doing stuff that you shouldn't be doing that is worse off on you than not doing it. So nobody working that like that.
0: Yeah.
1: Nobody working like that. Okay, for one thing. Another thing is you got two great ball players.
0: Yeah.
1: They should have been able to coexist.
0: They were.
1: But
0: yeah.
1: The media get in it. They throw in analytics that he's this. How can Jay? Man, analytics.
0: It's ruining the game.
1: It's ruined the game. It's like you a robot, a machine. Okay?
0: It's good when it's useful, but then I feel like sometimes it can be a bit of a stretch.
1: Well, look, let me ask you this.
0: To
1: be honest, when is analytics useful? Think about it.
0: At its most surface level, I think if you're just trying to get statistics out of points in the paint, shot chart, but everything else is very, very specific to the point where it's like, it doesn't reflect who the player is as a person. And I think for Jaylen Brown, he was showing it a lot more in the court, and the analytics kind of overshadowed what he was doing. And everything went to Tatum, which is why I always agree with what you're saying, because I would put JB as the first option over JT. And JT was out for a long time, and JB stepped up.
1: If Red Auerbach was there, even Danny Ainge, I believe they would have traded Tatum and kept Jaylen Brown. Okay,
0: yeah.
1: Brad Stevens got a lot to answer for.
0: And he can't answer it either. I think someone asked him too. Yeah.
1: He can't answer those questions. They wanted him out of there because one thing, the guy he's a basketball guy, but he has a lot of other stuff going on. They don't want him on podcast. They want him to be. See, this is the thing about the NBA.
0: Right.
1: You got to have a protocol. You got to go through the office, the NBA office, the representatives, because they don't want you to do anything out the norm. They feel that he shouldn't be podcasting and trying to play basketball.
0: You're talking about Paul George and Jaylen Brown, because Jaylen Brown also has his own
1: side. Well, I'm talking about
0: But Paul George also.
1: You know, well, Paul George is

0: more into the system.
1: He's been here for a while.
0: Yeah, you know, it's like the go along, get along game. With Jaylen Brown is different because he don't really need basketball. Look, he's went against, Nike gave him $55 million contract and a signature shoe he could add. He declined it. What did he do? He went and made his own shoe. Mm. Okay? He don't have an agent. He negotiates his own contracts. Yeah. They don't like that because he has too much.
1: Right.
0: He has too much power. Most athletes, and I know because I'm an ex-professional athlete, are not polished when it comes to business. Everything they do for you.
1: Jaylen Brown, like you said before, he was sold. He was traded for nothing. We got PG in return, but they got four draft picks, two first rounders, two second rounders. So does this make, what does this mean for Philly then? You have a squad that has Jaylen Brown, Embiid, and Tyrese Maxey, and then Edgecombe, who's in his second year. That's a pretty solid squad be honest. That's a pretty solid Eastern Conference top three, top four seed.
0: And that is true. When they get Boston got
1: nothing.
0: Paul George and multiple future draft picks. That's it.
1: Mm.
0: Okay.
1: Unprotected draft picks, by the way.
0: And then when you look at Philadelphia, updated, and their key players they have now is Joel Embiid.
1: Right.
0: Tyrese Maxey, Jaylen Brown, and VJ Edgecombe. Okay, that's not bad.
1: That's a pretty solid squad.
0: Okay, and then when you look at Boston, they got Jason Tatum, Paul George, and...
1: But they don't have Porzingis anymore.
0: They don't have Porzingis. They don't have Jrue Holiday, and they got Derrick White.
1: Yep.
0: And they got that little guard.
1: Pritchard.
0: Now, they say Pritchard... This year, he can average 20 points a game.
1: He's a sharpshooter.
0: Yeah,
1: sixth man of the year.
0: But he little. They don't get on. They don't see once you get that heat.
1: Yeah.
0: And you a little guy. They don't put some height. They don't put some length on you. He don't have to shoot over some people.
1: Right.
0: You know, it's gonna be harder for him. But
1: But that's a solid squad because I mean, we can only results will show if they actually gel on paper.
0: Right.
1: Because right now I'm looking at it and it looks like a solid squad when they're healthy. Embiid has to be healthy for that to work.
0: Right.
1: And we talked about Miami before in a conversation where LeBron could possibly end up or not. And they were involved in something else too over the offseason, and that was Giannis, who was an NBA champion 2021 with the Milwaukee Bucks. And after a long string of drama with Milwaukee, he finally got out. So where does this fit? Where does Giannis's, you know, role in Miami, how does that elevate them or make it worse?
0: I feel this way, okay? Maybe on his tail end of his career, if he decide to stay there and he don't do the LeBron James chasing rings thing.
1: He's not a ring chaser, though.
0: No, but he's not. No. He was patient with the organization.
1: Very.
0: But when I look at him, as I see Kobe Bryant, Magic Johnson, Kareem, all of them stayed. Unless Kareem got traded, but all of them, Jordan, Larry Bird, even when the bad years was there, they stayed with the same team and they figured a way how to win.
1: That's loyalty right there.
0: That's loyalty. So, you know, you can say he loyal in some ways, but you got to look at it as some obstacles that he probably couldn't overcome because Dame Lillard, he got hurt, then they traded him. So that, and then they didn't have the right pieces.
1: No.
0: Around him.
1: So it could have worked, again, on paper.
0: It could have worked on paper.
1: It's unfortunate that injuries are part of the game.
0: So we look at Miami, they get Giannis and Bobby Portis.
1: They did get Bobby Portis, great pickup.
0: Yeah. So you're going to get a person that can get you 10, 12 points a game.
1: Solid.
0: You don't get about 6 rebounds for him, and he's a good on-ball defender.
1: Yeah.
0: On the perimeter too.
1: Shout out to Bobby Portis, Chicago legend.
0: Yep. So he's gonna definitely help Miami, and they still got Terry Rozier, but he might not never. Yeah,
1: that's a whole other discussion in itself.
0: Yeah. Nikola Djokovic, and they got Duncan Robinson came back. Right?
1: Robinson, yeah.
0: Okay, so yeah, that's

0: not. It doesn't really match up with Philly's.
1: No, it don't.
0: Or even, okay. You know, even Boston's, actually.
1: Right. So you figure that they reshaped their backcourt, acquiring Caris LeVert from Detroit. That's a good sign.
0: They have Wiggins.
1: Because that's a defensive type guy.
0: Yeah.
1: Okay. So he don't give you hustle on both ends. Mm-hmm. And then Gary Trent Jr., which he's always been iffy. If anything, he should have stayed in school longer because it hurt him. And
0: Andrew Wiggins, man.
1: Yeah, then Wiggins.
0: That's a big piece.
1: He just signed a $64 million contract for $3 million.
0: Mm-hmm.
1: For $64 million for 3 years.
0: Yeah.
1: So that's about 21 plus a year. So. You know, that really $21 million for a year, for one year, that ain't bad.
0: Mm-hmm.
1: You know, so they were able to stay under that second apron.
0: Yep.
1: That's what everybody is concerned about, is that second apron.
0: Mm-hmm.
1: And the salary cap. And I figured that the people that the collective bargain people, they got it wrong, because it's ruining basketball. You can't. Nobody can build a dynasty. That's why nobody can't win two in a row or three in a row.
0: That's why every single championship has been a different team for the past 9 years.
1: Exactly.
0: 8 years.
1: And you heard what the Knicks owner said. They wasn't tampering with the apron.
0: Mm-mm.
1: And if some, and he said, hey, if some, are meant to leave and we can't do, well, so be it. But we're not going that route. We don't want to be in that.
0: Yeah, it's a whole mess, because it is a very touchy subject, and a lot of players and execs have, you know, voiced their concern about it. But we can always circle back to that, because it is a very interesting topic. But
1: you know, for the record, I want to say this, and one day we'll get circle about it. I don't think no player worth $300 million or all of that. And they say, what are the owners making? Hey, you getting paid millions to play basketball. You not an owner.
0: Mm-hmm.
1: The owner hired you to do a job.
0: Yeah.
1: Okay, how much money is enough money?
0: Never.
1: Then they don't say taxes. That's part of the game. Taxes always been part of the game. I know taxes is part of the game for me, and I'm here in Hong Kong. Okay, so come on.
0: Yeah, it's a lot. It is a very fishy kind of topic, but then it is something we should definitely
1: circle
0: back around to, because that is like the business of everything off the court,
1: exactly,
0: right?
1: Exactly.
0: And moving on from, we had Philly, we had Miami involved, and then another one was a bit of a shocker to me as well, and that was LaMelo Ball moving to Minnesota from Charlotte.
1: Okay, I tell you why they got rid of LaMelo. This was the first season LaMelo Ball played. He played the most basketball, the most points, the most games in his professional career. I think he played 77 games.
0: Mm-hmm.
1: Other than that, 40, you know, no 50.
0: Not even half.
1: Not even half. So he has that contract with the new bargain and the way it's made.
0: Yeah.
1: Next year, they would have to pay him $200 million, basically, something like that. So they said, nah, what's guaranteed that he's not going to get hurt again?
0: It's a bit of a gamble, isn't it?
1: It was a gamble. So, again, the second apron, and then the way it's going.
0: Yeah.
1: It's a business now. So, you know, they got rid of him. They got rid of Miles Bridges
0: to Phoenix.
1: To Phoenix. Yeah. And, you know, they made it to the play-in.
0: That was a good run.
1: That was a good run for them. They was one of the hottest teams in the league the last 2 months.
0: They were actually below the play-in season. They just shot right up.
1: Yeah. So, you know, LaMelo Ball, he's one of those, he like the Pistol Pete of this. You know,
0: he has a big mouth, I would say.
1: Yeah, yeah, yeah. Well, you know, he's still young. See, this is when you go straight out of high school, you go to Australia for a year.
0: Talk
1: that
0: talk, man.
1: And you've been in the pros for like 3 years, where he hasn't had that education.

0: that most of these players that go to college for a year or so, because they put you in media classes, the ones that they know that was gonna make money is going to the NBA to get you ready for the culture. See, he only know one person, you know, his father. Now, you either love LeVar or you hate him.
1: There's no in between with LeVar Ball,
0: there's no in between with him. Yeah. So, you know, that's the only person he has to look up to. But he's a hell of a ball player.
1: He is, yeah.
0: And going to the Timberwolves, I can say this. Mm-hmm. The Timberwolves needed a guard, a point guard.
1: Because, like just a traditional...
0: Exactly. And Conley was too old.
1: I was surprised Conley's still... I'm not going to lie. I'm surprised he's still in the league.
0: They want him in the locker room mentoring the young players.
1: Pep talks.
0: Mm. You know, Mike Conley Jr. is a good guy.
1: Yeah.
0: He's been around. He's very spiritual, too. So, you know, he's a good fit for any team. And ideally, he'll probably end up coaching.
1: At some level,
0: at some level. So I could see him, why he's still in the league. And never no problems with him. Mm-hmm. You know? Then you got what they gave up, though. They gave Naz Reid.
1: They gave up Naz Reid, which is...
0: You can't really...
1: Streaky shooter, dude.
0: But he was the heart and soul.
1: Yeah. Besides Conley, he was also the heart and soul. Yeah.
0: So, and LaMelo and Josh Green...
1: Okay, but now you have LaMelo Ball paired up with Anthony Edwards, so that's like double the media training now.
0: Yeah, that's a clown show. But you know, I tell you this: if Minnesota don't get to the finals this year,
1: the finals are bust.
0: They don't break it all up because I tell you, Anthony Edwards want to go and play in the ATL. He wanted to play for the Hawks.
1: Okay? Where'd you hear that from?
0: I just heard that recently. He wants to go and play in the ATL. He want to go home.
1: Well, yeah, he is from
0: he's from Georgia. He want to go home. And hey, as quiet as it kept, the Atlanta Hawks is got something going.
1: Yeah.
0: Okay. They got some good pieces there.
1: Quietly building something.
0: Yeah, quietly. So
1: was Chicago.
0: Yeah,
1: honestly.
0: So Chicago's done well. So, you know, they're going to have to do something. Mm-hmm. Okay? They on the clock.
2: The action, of course, never stops off the court. So, LeBron, waiting on you, man. So, plenty of big news to come in the next weeks or months. Who knows? And with that, that brings us to the end of our show today on Sports Break. Thank you for spending your afternoon with us. We'll be back next week to serve up your latest fix on the sporting insights that you need to know from both here at home and around the world. But until then, stay awesome, stay cool, have a great rest of your weekend, and see you right here next week.
3: Workers should clarify their status as employees or self-employed persons before signing contracts. Many factors such as employment rights and benefits should be considered, and employment status is decided by both parties, not just by employers. Employees can refuse if employers change their status to self-employed against their wish. If employees don't get their statutory benefits, they may call the Labor Department complaint hotline at 2815-2200.
4: The fresh water supplied by the Water Supplies Department is safe for consumption, but the conditions of a building's plumbing system affect freshwater quality. 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

0: Executives' dialogue with Legislative Council members will be held on July the 28th. In a bid to further strengthen communication and interaction between the executive and legislative branches of the government, John Lee is expected to share his insights on patriots administering Hong Kong. Exchanges will be held and there will be no restrictions on topics covered during the session. As the event will be held during LegCo's recess, the CE said he fully understands if some members are not available that day. Security Minister Chris Tang says the government will use experience gained during last year's opening of the Kai Tak Sports Park for the Huanggang port. Yesterday, LegCo passed legislation for the redeveloped border crossings co-location arrangement. Tang was speaking on a radio program.
1: In fact, we have drawn on experience from the opening of large-scale infrastructure projects in the past. For example, on Kai Tak, we did a lot of tests. Everyone agreed it was very smooth. If we looked at the opening of Chek Lap Kok Airport years ago, the situation was relatively chaotic. We have learnt from the experience, and we think that the citizens' experience of crossing the border is of utmost importance.
0: Members of the public still have about a month to submit their suggestions for Hong Kong's first five-year plan. So far, there have been about 30 consultations, with Chief Executive John Lee taking part in about a third of them. That's according to Constitutional and Mainland Affairs Secretary Janice Che. Speaking on a radio program, she said the government had also received many submissions through its website.
2: We have received more than 2,500 submissions through our thematic website, many of which have offered various opinions towards the six major parts in the public consultation document. We have used artificial intelligence to analyze them. Nearly 1,200 of the submissions were on people's livelihood, but there were also submissions on the Northern Metropolis, as well as innovation and technology.
0: Transport Minister Mabel Chan has flagged harsher penalties for illegal ride-hailing services once the new regulatory regime for the sector takes effect next month. She was speaking on RTHK.
3: The ordinance, which takes effect on August the 3rd, also includes provisions stipulating that drivers found to be illegally carrying passengers for reward will face the penalty of temporary license suspension. We have specified in the ordinance that the suspension period will be at least 12 months and up to 3 years. Compared to the previous legislation, the provision is more clearly defined and strict.
0: Police say they have logged over 16,500 scam cases in the first 5 months of the year, a 46% rise over the same period last year. More than a fifth of the cases were related to phone scams involving $720 million. At a press briefing, Chief Inspector Ho Ming Wai said so-called Guess Who I Am scams had risen by 93% to about 1,400 cases, with losses amounting to $95 million.
4: This means that every case we logged had suffered a loss of more than $60,000, apart from scammers impersonating family members or friends to lure victims into transferring money. We also noticed an increase in cases where scammers pretend to be the victim's supervisor, co-worker, or even their company's business partners. This makes it easier for victims to fall for the scam, as in many cases, the individuals are involved in financial transactions with the aforementioned people at their work.
0: The U.S. military says it has concluded a seventh consecutive night of strikes on Iran. This came after Tehran said tankers had hit mines in the Strait of Hormuz, a claim denied by the U.S. Janice Lowe has more.
5: In a post on X, U.S. Central Command said U.S. forces had hit Iranian surveillance sites, military logistics infrastructure, underground weapon storage, and maritime capabilities. Earlier, Iran's Revolutionary Guards said two oil tankers passing through the Strait of Hormuz had hit mines and exploded. U.S. Central Command said the claim was false. Iran reported three deaths from the U.S. strikes. It said it had retaliated with attacks on U.S. military sites in Kuwait and Jordan.
0: And the weather forecast for this afternoon and tonight: mainly cloudy with a few showers and thunderstorms, moderate south to southwesterly winds. The outlook: occasional showers in the next couple of days. The rain will ease off on Wednesday. At the observatory, it's 30 degrees and the relative humidity is standing at 78%. Please be reminded that the thunderstorm warning is in force. And that is the news from RTHK.
6: 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Simon Wilson's

Welcome along to Simon's Roll Gold. For the next couple of hours, we're mining the pop, rock, soul and assorted sounds of 20th century music. In our search to strike gold, we won't just play your favourite hits, we'll chip away at the various layers of the decades. And before finishing up, we'll have sifted through album tracks, one-hit wonders, as well as bands that maybe should have earned more recognition at the time. All in our search for those forgotten golden nuggets of 20th century gold. Musically, we got things started tonight with U2 from their 1991 album Achtung Baby with Mysterious Ways. We then had a psychedelic rock classic from New Jersey rockers The Balloon Farm with their 1968 top 40 hit A Question of Temperature. And talking about temperature, we're going to raise the temperature now with the Ramones with their second ever single. This is I Wanna Be Your Boyfriend.

I guess you can hear where Avril may have got some inspiration for her 2007 hit Girlfriend, eh? Up shortly, we have the King of Soul, Sam Cooke, lamenting his needs for a Saturday night. But first, from the 1970 album, This Year's Model, this is Elvis Costello and the Attractions, I Don't Want to Go to Chelsea.

Cat Stevens did a good cover, but that was the original from the songwriter himself, the King of Soul, Sam Cooke, Another Saturday Night. Next, a track from the 1971 album Hunky Dory, featuring the band that was soon to be known as the Spiders from Mars. It's David Bowie, Oh You Pretty Things.

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That was David Bowie, Oh You Pretty Things. It's off to the 90s now with one of the biggest British bands of the decade, Oasis.

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That was the godfather of soul himself, James Brown, with Grits. Going way back to 1950 now with his second chart topper on the country charts, it's the hillbilly Shakespeare, Hank Williams.

that is so much more than gold. It's truly platinum. Smash hit from the iconic multi-million selling album Tapestry. That was Carole King. It's Too Late. Robbie Robertson is sadly no longer with us, having passed away in 2023, perhaps best known for his 80s hit Somewhere Down the Lazy River. But he first came to public attention as a member of the band. He wrote this track for the band and took it to number 25 in 1969, up on Cripple Creek.

Feeling hot in the city with Mr. Generation X himself, Billy Idol. Going to keep it 80s as we close off this first hour. We've got a couple of dance classics for you. First, we'll rock the house with Beatmasters featuring the Cookie Crew.

absolute classic, a forerunner of British house music from 1987. That was Crush with their UK number three hit, House Arrest. Going to close off this first hour with a synth new wave reworking of a Gloria Jones track from 1963. This is Soft Cell and Tainted Love. See you after the news.

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1: 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Safeguarding national security is our responsibility. Let's participate.

RTHKD News at 5 with Sachin Katwi. The first edition of the Chief Executive's Dialogue with Legislative Council members will be held on July the 28th. In a bid to further strengthen communication and interaction between the executive and legislative branches of the government, John Lee is expected to share his insights on patriots administering Hong Kong. Exchanges will be held and there will be no restrictions on the topics covered during the session. As the event will be held during LegCo's recess, the CE said he fully understands if some members are not available that day. Second,

0: Security Minister Chris Tang says the government will use experience gained during last year's opening of Kai Tak Sports Park for the Huanggang port. Yesterday, LegCo passed legislation for the redeveloped border crossings co-location arrangement. Tang was speaking on a radio program.
1: In fact, we have drawn on experience from the opening of large-scale infrastructure projects in the past. For example, on Kai Tak, we did a lot of tests. Everyone agreed it was very smooth. If we looked at the opening of Chek Lap Kok Airport years ago, the situation was relatively chaotic. We have learnt from the experience, and we think that the citizens' experience of crossing the border is of utmost importance.
0: Members of the public still have about a month to submit their suggestions for Hong Kong's first five-year plan. So far, there have been about 30 consultations with Chief Executive John Lee taking part in about a third of them. That's according to Constitutional and Mainland Affairs Secretary Janice Che. Speaking on a radio program, she said the government had also received many submissions through its website.
2: We have received more than 2,500 submissions through our thematic website, many of which have offered various opinions towards the six major parts in the public consultation document. We have used artificial intelligence to analyze them. Nearly 1,200 of the submissions were on people's livelihood, but there were also submissions on the northern metropolis, as well as innovation and technology.
0: Transport Minister Mabel Chan has flagged harsher penalties for illegal ride-hailing services once the new regulatory regime for the sector takes effect next month. She was speaking on RTHK.
3: The ordinance, which takes effect on August the 3rd, also includes provisions stipulating that drivers found to be illegally carrying passengers for reward will face the penalty of temporary license suspension. We have specified in the ordinance that the suspension period will be at least 12 months and up to 3 years. Compared to the previous legislation, the provision is more clearly defined and strict.
0: Police say they have logged over 16,500 scam cases in the first 5 months of the year, a 46% rise over the same period last year. More than a fifth of the cases were related to phone scams involving $720 million. At a press briefing, Chief Inspector Ho Meng Wai said so-called Guess Who I Am scams had risen by 93% to about 1,400 cases, with losses amounting to $95 million.
4: This means that every case we logged had suffered a loss of more than $60,000. Apart from scammers impersonating family members or friends to lure victims into transferring money, we also noticed an increase in cases where scammers pretend to be the victim's supervisor, co-worker, or even their company's business partners. This makes it easier for victims to fall for the scam, as in many cases, the individuals are involved in financial transactions with the aforementioned people at their work.
0: Dense wildfires in eastern Canada have significantly deteriorated the air quality in parts of the country, and the fire-related smog has also spread to many parts of northeastern United States. Authorities say the blazes were spreading and more than 200 fires were burning out of control, especially in the province of Ontario. There have been no casualties so far, and several remote communities in Ontario have been evacuated. More than 16 active fires were also reported in the Superior National Forest on Canada's border with the U.S. state of Minnesota. And the weather forecast for tonight and tomorrow: mainly cloudy with a few showers and thunderstorms. More showers in some areas at first tomorrow. Temperatures will range between 27 and 30 degrees. Moderate southwesterly winds. The outlook: occasional showers on Monday and Tuesday. The rain will ease off on Wednesday. At the observatory, it is 29 degrees and the relative humidity is standing at 81%. Please be reminded that the thunderstorm warning is in force. And that's the news from RTHK.
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Welcome back to the second hour of Simon's Roll Gold. I'm Simon Wilson. We got about another 50 minutes or so of mining the pop, rock, soul and assorted sounds of 20th century music in our search to strike gold. Getting this hour started, they certainly were a couple of golden tracks. The Blue Magoos from their album Psychedelic Lollipop with their take on the Nashville Teens hit Tobacco Road, and the Rolling Stones with the opening track of their album Aftermath. That was Mother's Little Helper. Off to the 80s now with 80s one-hit wonder It Bites. This track went all the way to number 6 on the UK singles chart. Sadly, the only one time they broke into the top 50.

The sound of it bites and calling all heroes. Not enough 90s, did I hear you say? Let's fix that right away. We'll find out about Part Life after we've heard from Adamski with the track that introduced Seal to the world.

title track of their 1994 album, that was Britpoppers Blur with Park Life. Soon some Fleetwood Mac, but first, a track about the disillusionment and mental deterioration of a suburban housewife. Originally a hit for Dr. Hook and The Medicine Show, this version was featured on the 1979 album Broken English. It's Marianne Faithfull with the Ballad of Lucy Jordan.

Queen of Soul, Aretha Franklin with Good to Me as I Am to You. Up next, a man who had his shortcomings and a long history of being abusive to his wives, but man, could he blow a trumpet. This is Miles Davis with Miles Runs the Voodoo Down.

sound of Miles Davis, and Miles runs the Voodoo Down. Up next, the quintessential midlife crisis anthem from the superbly produced album Adja, a top 20 hit from Steely Dan in 1979. This is Deacon Blue.

And that's about a wrap for this edition of Simon's Rolled Gold. I hope you've enjoyed the tunes this evening. I'll be back with you next Saturday between the hours of 4 and 6 doing it all over again on Simon's Rolled Gold. To close off tonight, golden track from The Voice, Whitney Houston, and You Give Good Love. From me, Simon Wilson.

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1: The national flag, the national emblem, and the national anthem are the symbols and signs of our nation. We comply with the rules of displaying the national flag and the national emblem, and playing and singing the national anthem. On important occasions when the national flag is raised and the national anthem is played, we must rise and stand solemnly, face the flag, and sing the national anthem together. Show respect at all times. The national flag, the national emblem, and the national anthem belong to us all. Let's respect them.
2: RTHK The News at 6 with Sachin Karpi. The top stories. The chief executive will hold a dialogue session with lawmakers. Hong Kong's first five-year plan receives over 2,500 public submissions. And Transport Minister Mabel Chan has proposed harsher penalties for illegal ride-hailing services. The first edition of the chief executive's dialogue with Legislative Council members will be held on July the 28th. In a bid to further strengthen communication and interaction between the executive and legislative branches of the government, John Lee is expected to share his insights on patriots administering Hong Kong. Exchanges will be held and there will be no restrictions on the topics covered during the session. As the event will be held during LegCo's recess, the CE said he fully understands if some members are not available that day. Members of the public still have about a month to submit their suggestions for Hong Kong's first five-year plan. So far, there have been about 30 consultations, with Chief Executive John Lee taking part in about a third of them. That's according to Constitutional and Mainland Affairs Secretary Janice Che. Speaking on a radio program, she said the government had also received many submissions through its website.
3: We have received more than 2,500 submissions through our thematic website, many of which have offered various opinions towards the six major parts in the public consultation document. We have used artificial intelligence to analyse them. Nearly 1,200 of the submissions were on people's livelihood, but there were also submissions on the Northern Metropolis, as well as innovation and technology.
2: Transport Minister Mabel Chan has flagged harsher penalties for illegal ride-hailing services once the new regulatory regime for the sector takes effect next month. She was speaking on RTHK.
4: The ordinance, which takes effect on August the 3rd, also includes provisions stipulating that drivers found to be illegally carrying passengers for reward will face the penalty of temporary license suspension. We have specified in the ordinance that the suspension period will be at least 12 months and up to 3 years. Compared to the previous legislation, the provision is more clearly defined and strict.
2: Chan also said licenses for ride-hailing services would be distributed in various ways.
4: The legislation permits the use of a lottery system and also allows the Transport Commissioner to give priority consideration to certain individuals or vehicles. We hope to make full use of this flexibility and authority to ensure that the process is transparent, fair and impartial, and that all eligible parties can participate.
2: Security Minister Chris Tang says the government will use experience gained during last year's opening of Kai Tak Sports Park for the Huanggang port. Yesterday, LegCo passed legislation for the redeveloped border crossings co-location arrangement. Tang was speaking on a radio program.
5: In fact, we have drawn on experience from the opening of large-scale infrastructure projects in the past. For example, on Kai Tak, we did a lot of tests. Everyone agreed it was very smooth. If we looked at the opening of Chek Lap Kok Airport years ago, the situation was relatively chaotic. We have learnt from the experience, and we think that the citizens' experience of crossing the border is of utmost importance.
2: Police say they have logged over 16,500 scam cases in the first 5 months of the year, a 46% rise over the same period last year. More than a fifth of the cases were related to phone scams involving $720 million. At a press briefing, Chief Inspector Ho Ming Wai said so-called guess-who-I-am scams had risen by 93% to about 1,400 cases, with losses amounting to $95 million.
6: This means that every case we logged had suffered a loss of more than $60,000, apart from scammers impersonating family members or friends to lure victims into transferring money. We also noticed an increase in cases where scammers pretend to be the victim's supervisor, co-worker, or even their company's business partners. This makes it easier for victims to fall for the scam, as in many cases, the individuals are involved in financial transactions with the aforementioned people at their work.
2: And the weather forecast for tonight and tomorrow. Mainly cloudy with a few showers and thunderstorms. More showers in some areas at first tomorrow. Temperatures will range between 27 and 30 degrees. Moderate southwesterly winds. The outlook, occasional showers on Monday and Tuesday. Very hot in the following couple of days. You're listening to RTHK News and the time is now 5 minutes past 6 p.m. Cathay Pacific says it would postpone the resumption of its flights to Dubai and Riyadh due to the situation in the Middle East. Todd Harding reports.
7: In a statement, Cathay Pacific said it now planned to resume its daily flights to Dubai on October the 25th and its four times weekly flights to Riyadh a day later. The airline had originally planned to restart the flights on September the 1st. Cathay said affected travellers would be offered the flexibility to rebook, reroute or refund their tickets. It said it would continue to closely monitor the evolving situation in the Middle East.
2: A black leather jacket sported by NVIDIA CEO Jensen Huang has sold for $960,000 at a Sotheby's auction in New York. Robert Kemp reports.
8: Pitched as an object so closely tied to one of the defining figures of the AI era, Sotheby's said 45 people had bid for the jacket. Much like the Apple founder Steve Jobs' penchant for black turtlenecks or Meta chief Mark Zuckerberg's wardrobe of grey T-shirts, Jensen Huang has made leather jackets his signature style. He has worn one at nearly every public appearance, including on the cover of Time magazine. Proceeds go to the Edge Institute, a non-profit involved in English teaching and business education.
2: Dense wildfires in eastern Canada have significantly deteriorated the air quality in parts of the country, and the fire-related smog has also spread to many parts of northeastern United States. Authorities say the blazes were spreading and more than 200 fires were burning out of control, especially in the province of Ontario. There have been no casualties so far and several remote communities in Ontario have been evacuated. More than 16 active fires were also reported in the Superior National Forest on Canada's border with the U.S. state of Minnesota. Houseboats in the Netherlands are sitting on dry riverbeds earlier than usual this summer as the country faces an official water shortage. The Dutch government declared an actual water shortage on Thursday, but supplies of drinking water are not affected. Attis van der Horst, a 65-year-old houseboat resident, said the low water period had arrived earlier than normal this year.
9: We hit the bottom each year, but this year it has come a bit earlier. But these barges and houseboats are built and equipped for it, so in principle it's not a problem. I'm not worried about it, but it is, of course, part of the changing climate. That's certainly true. But we live at the end of the river system here. The Netherlands receives the smallest share of all the water that flows across Europe. We're at the very end of the chain. So you need to make agreements with the other countries where this water originates.
2: Turning to sports now and in golf, the third round of the Open Championship is already underway, but day two belonged to Australia's Lucas Herbert, who took a two-shot lead with a brilliant 62 at Royal Birkdale. Chasing the Aussie are three Americans, Jackson Suber, Cameron Young and Ryan Gerrard, who are tied in second place at 6-under. Earlier, Herbert came within a 5-foot putt to become the first golfer to shoot a 61 in a men's major.
10: I'm absolutely disappointed and at the same time so proud of today and very, very proud to put my name on that list of guys that have shot 62 in a major championship. So it's kind of holding two emotions there at the same time. It's a tricky one, and I'm sure once the dust settles, I'll be able to sort of decompress it a little bit. But, you know, yeah, right now I've sort of got both going on, and it's probably a good problem to have too, to be disappointed you shot 62.
2: Meanwhile, Bryson DeChambeau's charge towards the top of the leaderboard was dealt a blow by a two-shot penalty. The two-time US champion was penalized for unintentionally manipulating the resting position of the ball before his second shot on the fifth. US President Donald Trump and FIFA President Gianni Infantino have hailed the Football World Cup, co-hosted by Canada, Mexico, and the US, a success.
11: I suggested that this has been so successful that, and I'm really working these people hard because they really call the shot. They tell Johnny exactly what to do. I say what we should do is you should choose the United States of America again. This time we'll leave Mexico and Canada out. But then what you do is you, which I was very nice to get them in, but what we do is you leave, you choose us, but you pick somebody else for the next one, and that will take some of the anger, hatred, and steam out of everyone. But Johnny also had another idea. He said we could do it China and the United States for next time. We do them China, United States, so you have a nice short flight in between games.
2: And that's the 6 p.m. news from RTHK. Thank you for listening.

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3: RTHKD News at 7 with Sachin Katwi. The first edition of the Chief Executive's Dialogue with Legislative Council members will be held on July the 28th. In a bid to further strengthen communication and interaction between the executive and legislative branches of the government, John Lee is expected to share his insights on patriots administering Hong Kong. Exchanges will be held and there will be no restrictions on the topics covered during the session. As the event will be held during LegCo's recess, the CE said he fully understands if some members are not available that day. Members of the public still have about a month to submit their suggestion for Hong Kong's first five-year plan. So far, there have been about 30 consultations, with Chief Executive John Lee taking part in about a third of them. That's according to Constitutional and Mainland Affairs Secretary Janice Chae. Speaking on a radio program, she said the government had also received many submissions through its website.
4: We have received more than 2,500 submissions through our thematic website, many of which have offered various opinions towards the 6 major parts in the public consultation document. We have used artificial intelligence to analyze them. Nearly 1,200 of the submissions were on people's livelihood, but there were also submissions on the Northern Metropolis, as well as innovation and technology.
3: Security Minister Chris Tang says the government will use experience gained during last year's opening of Kai Tak Sports Park for the Huanggang port. Yesterday, LegCo passed legislation for the redeveloped border crossings co-location arrangement. Tang was speaking on a radio program.
5: In fact, we have drawn on experience from the opening of large-scale infrastructure projects in the past. For example, on Kai Tak, we did a lot of tests. Everyone agreed it was very smooth. If we looked at the opening of Chek Lap Kok Airport years ago, the situation was relatively chaotic. We have learnt from the experience, and we think that the citizens' experience of crossing the border is of utmost importance.
3: Transport Minister Mabel Chan has flagged harsher penalties for illegal ride-hailing services once the new regulatory regime for the sector takes effect next month. She was speaking on RTHK.
6: The ordinance, which takes effect on August the 3rd, also includes provisions stipulating that drivers found to be illegally carrying passengers for reward will face the penalty of temporary license suspension. We have specified in the ordinance that the suspension period will be at least 12 months and up to 3 years. Compared to the previous legislation, the provision is more clearly defined and strict.
3: Chan also said licenses for ride-hailing services would be distributed in various ways.
6: The legislation permits the use of a lottery system and also allows the Transport Commissioner to give priority consideration to certain individuals or vehicles. We hope to make full use of this flexibility and authority to ensure that the process is transparent, fair and impartial, and that all eligible parties can participate.
3: Police say they have logged over 16,500 scam cases in the first 5 months of the year, a 46% rise over the same period last year. More than a fifth of the cases were related to phone scams involving $720 million. At a press briefing, Chief Inspector Ho Ming Wai said so-called Guess Who I Am scams had risen by 93% to about 1,400 cases, with losses amounting to $95 million.
7: This means that every case we logged had suffered a loss of more than $60,000, apart from scammers impersonating family members or friends to lure victims into transferring money. We also noticed an increase in cases where scammers pretend to be the victim's supervisor, co-worker, or even their company's business partners. This makes it easier for victims to fall for the scam, as in many cases, the individuals are involved in financial transactions with the aforementioned people at their work.
3: Dense wildfires in eastern Canada have significantly deteriorated the air quality in parts of the country, and the fire-related smog has also spread to many parts of northeastern United States. Authorities say the blazes were spreading and more than 200 fires were burning out of control, especially in the province of Ontario. And the weather forecast for tonight and tomorrow, mainly cloudy with a few showers and thunderstorms, more showers in some areas at first tomorrow. Temperatures will range between 27 and 30 degrees, moderate southwesterly winds. At the observatory right now, it's 30 degrees Celsius and the relative humidity is standing at 80%. And that is the news from RTHK.

0: Mosquitoes can transmit many different infections. 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
1: The Hertau Shenzhen Hong Kong Science and Technology Innovation Cooperation Zone is a key national strategic platform. Hong Kong Park enjoys distinctive edges of One River Two Banks and One Zone Two Parks, serving as the nation's testing ground for institutional innovation. Construction is in full swing, with the first three Phase One buildings already open. We aim to enhance the cross-boundary flow of innovation elements, talent, capital, materials and data to build a world-class INT hub and a critical national innovation base.
2: RTHK The News at 8 with Sachin Kartwi. The first edition of the Chief Executive's Dialogue with Legislative Council members will be held on July the 28th. In a bid to further strengthen communication and interaction between the executive and legislative branches of the government, John Lee is expected to share his insights on patriots administering Hong Kong. Exchanges will be held and there will be no restrictions on the topics covered during the session. As the event will be held during LegCo's recess, the CE said he fully understands if some members are not available that day. Members of the public still have about a month to submit their suggestions for Hong Kong's first ever five-year plan. So far, there have been about 30 consultations, with Chief Executive John Lee taking part in about a third of them. That's according to Constitutional and Mainland Affairs Secretary Janice Chair. Speaking on a radio program, she said the government had also received many submissions through its website.
3: We have received more than 2,500 submissions through our thematic website, many of which have offered various opinions towards the six major parts in the public consultation document. We have used artificial intelligence to analyze them. Nearly 1,200 of the submissions were on people's livelihood, but there were also submissions on the northern metropolis, as well as innovation and technology.
2: Security Minister Chris Tang says the government will use experience gained during last year's opening of Kai Tak Sports Park for the Huanggang port. So yesterday, LegCo passed legislation for the redeveloped border crossings co-location arrangement. Tang was speaking on a radio program.
4: In fact, we have drawn on experience from the opening of large-scale infrastructure projects in the past. For example, on Kai Tak, we did a lot of tests. Everyone agreed it was very smooth. If we looked at the opening of Chek Lap Kok Airport years ago, the situation was relatively chaotic. We have learnt from the experience, and we think that the citizens' experience of crossing the border is of utmost importance.
2: Transport Minister Mabel Chan has flagged harsher penalties for illegal ride-hailing services once the new regulatory regime for the sector takes effect next month. She was speaking on RTHK.
5: The ordinance, which takes effect on August the 3rd, also includes provisions stipulating that drivers found to be illegally carrying passengers for reward

0: board will face the penalty of temporary license suspension. We have specified in the ordinance that the suspension period will be at least 12 months and up to 3 years. Compared to the previous legislation, the provision is more clearly defined and strict.
1: Police say they have logged over 16,500 scam cases in the first 5 months of the year, a 46% rise over the same period last year. More than a fifth of the cases were related to phone scams involving $720 million. At a press briefing, Chief Inspector Ho Meng Wai said so-called Guess Who I Am scams had risen by 93% to about 1,400 cases, with losses amounting to $95 million.
2: This means that every case we logged had suffered a loss of more than $60,000, apart from scammers impersonating family members or friends to lure victims into transferring money. We also noticed an increase in cases where scammers pretend to be the victim's supervisor, co-worker, or even their company's business partners. This makes it easier for victims to fall for the scam, as in many cases, the individuals are involved in financial transactions with the aforementioned people at their work.
1: Dense wildfires in eastern Canada have significantly deteriorated the air quality in parts of the country, and the fire-related smog has also spread to many parts of northeastern United States. Authorities say the blazes were spreading and more than 200 fires were burning out of control, especially in the province of Ontario. There have been no casualties so far, and several remote communities in Ontario have been evacuated. More than 16 active fires were also reported in the Superior National Forest on Canada's border with the U.S. state of Minnesota. And the weather forecast for tonight and tomorrow: mainly cloudy with a few showers and thunderstorms. More showers in some areas at first tomorrow. Temperatures will range between 27 and 30 degrees. Moderate southwesterly winds. The outlook: occasional showers on Monday and Tuesday. The rain will ease off on Wednesday. At present, it's 30 degrees at the observatory. Relative humidity 80%. And that's the news from RTHK.
3: The current term government strives to grow the economy, improve livelihood, pursue new opportunities, and promote the mega event economy. Visitor arrivals have increased, while improving housing, transport, and more. And tackling long-standing issues, the government enacted Basic Law Article 23 legislation, seizing the opportunities presented by the nation. The chief executive has led delegations to ASEAN, the Middle East, and Central Asia to open up markets. We attract enterprises and investments, reinforced Hong Kong's position as an international hub for high-caliber talents, and promoted Study in Hong Kong brand. This year, the first payload expert from Hong Kong joined the Shenzhou 23 spaceflight mission. Hong Kong remains highly ranked internationally. Opened last year, the Hatau Cooperation Zone has boosted INT development. We are expediting Northern Metropolis development and are formulating the first 5-year plan to build a better future together.

0: RTHK, the news at 9 with Sachin Katwe. The first edition of the Chief Executive's Dialogue with Legislative Council members will be held on July the 28th. In a bid to further strengthen communication and interaction between the executive and legislative branches of the government, John Lee is expected to share his insights on patriots administering Hong Kong. Exchanges will be held and there will be no restrictions on the topics covered during the session. As the event will be held during LegCo's recess, the CE said he fully understands if some members are not available that day. Members of the public still have about a month to submit their suggestions for Hong Kong's first ever five-year plan. So far, there have been about 30 consultations with Chief Executive John Lee, taking part in about a third of them. That's according to Constitutional and Mainland Affairs Secretary Janice Che. Speaking on a radio program, she said the government had also received many submissions through its website.
1: We have received more than 2,500 submissions through our thematic website, many of which have offered various opinions towards the six major parts in the public consultation document. We have used artificial intelligence to analyze them. Nearly 1,200 of the submissions were on people's livelihood, but there were also submissions on the Northern Metropolis, as well as innovation and technology.
0: Security Minister Chris Tang says the government will use experience gained during last year's opening of Kai Tak Sports Park for the Huanggang port. Yesterday, LegCo passed legislation for the redeveloped border crossings co-location arrangement. Tang was speaking on a radio program.
2: In fact, we have drawn on experience from the opening of large-scale infrastructure projects in the past. For example, on Kai Tak, we did a lot of tests. Everyone agreed it was very smooth. If we looked at the opening of Chek Lap Kok Airport years ago, the situation was relatively chaotic. We have learnt from the experience, and we think that the citizens' experience of crossing the border is of utmost importance.
0: Transport Minister Mabel Chan has flagged harsher penalties for illegal ride-hailing services once the new regulatory regime for the sector takes effect next month. She was speaking on RTHK.
3: The ordinance, which takes effect on August the 3rd, also includes provisions stipulating that drivers found to be illegally carrying passengers for reward will face the penalty of temporary license suspension. We have specified in the ordinance that the suspension period will be at least 12 months and up to 3 years. Compared to the previous legislation, the provision is more clearly defined and strict.
0: Chan also said licenses for ride-hailing services would be distributed in various ways.
3: The legislation permits the use of a lottery system and also allows the Transport Commissioner to give priority consideration to certain individuals or vehicles. We hope to make full use of this flexibility and authority to ensure that the process is transparent.

0: transparent, fair and impartial, and that all eligible parties can participate.
1: Houseboats in the Netherlands are sitting on dry riverbeds earlier than usual this summer as the country faces an official water shortage. The Dutch government declared an actual water shortage on Thursday, but supplies of drinking water are not affected. Attis van der Horst, a 65-year-old houseboat resident, said the low water period had arrived earlier than normal this year.
2: We hit the bottom each year, but this year it has come a bit earlier. But these barges and houseboats are built and equipped for it, so in principle it's not a problem. I'm not worried about it, but it is, of course, part of the changing climate. That's certainly true. But we live at the end of the river system here. The Netherlands receives the smallest share of all the water that flows across Europe. We're at the very end of the chain. So you need to make agreements with the other countries where this water originates.
1: Dense wildfires in eastern Canada have significantly deteriorated the air quality in parts of the country, and the fire-related smog has also spread to many parts of northeastern United States. Authorities say the blazes were spreading and more than 200 fires were burning out of control, especially in the province of Ontario. There have been no casualties so far, and several remote communities in Ontario have been evacuated. And the weather forecast for tonight and tomorrow. Mainly cloudy with a few showers and thunderstorms. More showers in some areas at first tomorrow. Temperatures will range between 27 and 30 degrees. Moderate southwesterly winds. The outlook, occasional showers on Monday and Tuesday. At the observatory, it is 29 degrees and the relative humidity is standing at 83%. And that is the news from RTHK.

I'm into it. Walking strong, crap game, always legit. And when you're home, you're in love, but the club is the opposite. Yeah. So why do I get drawn to you like a magnet?

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1: Full intake has been achieved for 7 light public housing projects. Rents range from about $800 to $3,000 per month. With comprehensive ancillary facilities and services, residents' quality of life has improved substantially. The Phase 4 application includes 4 projects in Kai Tak, Ma An Shan, and Tuen Mun, with intake starting in the third quarter this year. Applications are now open. Eligible households will receive a removal allowance of up to $13,000. If you have urgent housing needs, apply now.
2: RTHK, the news at 10 with Sachin Kartwi. The first edition of the Chief Executive's Dialogue with Legislative Council members will be held on July 28th. In a bid to further strengthen communication and interaction between the executive and legislative branches of the government, John Lee is expected to share his insights on patriots administering Hong Kong. Exchanges will be held and there will be no restrictions on topics covered during the session. As the event will be held during LegCo's recess, the CE said he fully understands if members are not available that day. Members of the public still have about a month to submit their suggestions for Hong Kong's first ever five-year plan. So far, there have been about 30 consultations with Chief Executive John Lee, taking part in about a third of them. That's according to Constitutional and Mainland Affairs Secretary Janice Che. Speaking on a radio program, she said the government had also received many submissions through its website.
3: We have received more than 2,500 submissions through our thematic website, many of which have offered various opinions towards the 6 major parts in the public consultation document. We have used artificial intelligence to analyse them. Nearly 1,200 of the submissions were on people's livelihood, but there were also submissions on the Northern Metropolis, as well as innovation and technology.
2: Security Minister Chris Tang says the government will use experience gained during last year's opening of Kai Tak Sports Park for the Huanggang port. Yesterday, LegCo passed legislation for the redeveloped border crossings co-location arrangement. Tang was speaking on a radio program.
4: In fact, we have drawn on experience from the opening of large-scale infrastructure projects in the past. For example, on Kai Tak, we did a lot of tests. Everyone agreed it was very smooth. If we looked at the opening of Chek Lap Kok Airport years ago, the situation was relatively chaotic. We have learnt from the experience, and we think that the citizens' experience of crossing the border is of utmost importance.
2: Transport Minister Mabel Chan has flagged harsher penalties for illegal ride-hailing services once the new regulatory regime for the sector takes effect next month. She was speaking on RTHK.
5: The ordinance, which takes effect on August the 3rd, also includes provisions stipulating that drivers found to be illegally carrying passengers for reward will face the penalty of temporary license suspension. We have specified in the ordinance that the suspension period will be at least 12 months and up to 3 years. Compared to the previous legislation, the provision is more clearly defined and strict.
2: Chinese tech brand Honor has officially unveiled the world's first robot phone. Launched at the ongoing 2026 World Artificial Intelligence Conference in Shanghai, one of the most distinct features of the device is a self-locking built-in mechanical gimbal structure integrated into its camera module. The phone can follow voice commands to perform various operations automatically. Gao Rumin is a representative for Honor.
6: First, I can wake up the robot phone with a simple hand gesture. With the built-in gimbal structure, the device can intelligently track our main subject. For instance, I can perform certain poses to interact with it, thereby enabling follow shot functionality. Then I can say, play a song for me. In effect, it becomes a compact, voice-interactive robot that can keep us company at any time. When we adjust the volume, it will also dance to the rhythm

0: of the music.
1: Dense wildfires in eastern Canada have significantly deteriorated the air quality in parts of the country, and the fire-related smog has also spread to many parts of northeastern United States. Authorities say the blazes were spreading and more than 200 fires were burning out of control, especially in the province of Ontario. There have been no casualties so far, and several remote communities in Ontario have been evacuated. More than 16 active fires were also reported in the Superior National Forest on Canada's border with the U.S. state of Minnesota. And the weather forecast for tonight and tomorrow. Mainly cloudy with a few showers and thunderstorms. More showers in some areas at first tomorrow. Temperatures will range between 27 and 30 degrees. Moderate southwesterly winds. The outlook, occasional showers on Monday and Tuesday. The rain will gradually ease off on Wednesday. It will be very hot in the following couple of days. Right now at the observatory, it is 29 degrees and the relative humidity is standing at 84%. And that is the news from RTHK.

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1: It is Saturday, July 18th, 2026. Saturday from 10 p.m. on, it's Danny's Weekend Blends. My name is Danny Lau. How are you? The time's now 5 minutes past 10 p.m. on this Saturday evening. It's a relatively nice evening, actually. Better than yesterday, I think. At least it's not raining. So I think a lot of outdoor activities have been going on today at all. And as well, a lot of people go to the convention center for the book fair. And many other outdoor activities at your household, I gathered. As well as, you know, family gatherings, dinners, and just plain get-togethers. That would be nice, too. Like, that's what weekend is for, actually, right? And for us here on RTHK Radio 3, every Saturday from 10 p.m. until 1 a.m. Sunday morning, we have a blends of music here for you, blends of different cultures and languages, different genre of music as well, starting with this one.

0: getting your Saturday vibe on. 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

前提就是要 make the world a better place. So we all put a little love in our hearts to make it happen. Love is all that matters. 25 minutes past 10 p.m. on this Saturday evening.

The time is now 10:35. The weather forecast for tonight and tomorrow is going to be mainly cloudy with a few showers and thunderstorms. More showers in some areas at first tomorrow, and temperatures will range between 27 and 30 degrees. With moderate southeast westerly winds, and looking ahead, there will still be occasional showers on Monday and Tuesday. Showers will ease off on Wednesday, and it will become very hot in the following couple of days. Right now it's 29 degrees, relative humidity standing at 84%. 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

0: This quarter's demands for rates and government rent have been posted. The rates concession has already been reflected, but there is no concession for government rent. Be sure to pay by July 31st, or you'll have to pay a surcharge. If you haven't received the demand, please call the Rating and Valuation Department's inquiry hotline on 2152-0111. Please also inform the department of any change in the payer's particulars, such as property ownership changes, in a timely manner.
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With all these talks about disclosure of classified documents about UFOs and aliens and with contacts with them, are you a believer? Would you think that we're actually among them already, or they are actually among us? 听到有关正杰天籁星河传说。

There are talks right now saying that all these aliens actually we were imagining or we think they're actually us. They're human beings from the future. They're just traveling back to time to visit us. Is it possible? If you could turn back time, would you go back to which time frame that you think you would be interested in visiting? 8 minutes to 11 p.m. You're listening to Danny's Weekend Plans on Radio 3. Hello there.

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0: RTHK, the news at 11 with Sean Kennedy. The top stories. The chief executive will hold a dialogue session with lawmakers. Hong Kong's first five-year plan receives over 2,500 public submissions. And the transport minister proposes harsher penalties for illegal ride-hailing services. The first edition of the chief executive's dialogue with legislative council members will be held on July 28th. In a bid to further strengthen communication and interaction between the executive and legislative branches of government, John Lee is expected to share his insights on patriots administering Hong Kong. Exchanges will be held and there'll be no restrictions on the topics covered during the session. As the event will be held during LegCo's recess, the CE said he fully understands if some members are not available that day. Members of the public still have about a month to submit suggestions for Hong Kong's first ever five-year plan. So far, there have been about 30 consultations, with Chief Executive John Lee taking part in about a third. That's according to Constitutional and Mainland Affairs Secretary Janice Tseh. Speaking on a radio program, she said the government had also received many submissions through its website.
1: We have received more than 2,500 submissions through our thematic website, many of which have offered various opinions towards the six major parts in the public consultation document. We have used artificial intelligence to analyse them. Nearly 1,200 of the submissions were on people's livelihood, but there were also submissions on the Northern Metropolis, as well as innovation and technology.
0: Transport Minister Mabel Chan has flagged harsher penalties for illegal ride-hailing services once the new regulatory regime for the sector takes effect next month. She was speaking on RTHK.
2: The ordinance, which takes effect on August the 3rd, also includes provisions stipulating that drivers found to be illegally carrying passengers for reward will face the penalty of temporary license suspension. We have specified in the ordinance that the suspension period will be at least 12 months and up to 3 years. Compared to the previous legislation, the provision is more clearly defined and strict.
0: Chan also said licenses for ride-hailing services would be distributed in various ways.
2: The legislation permits the use of a lottery system and also allows the Transport Commissioner to give priority consideration to certain individuals or vehicles. We hope to make full use of this flexibility and authority to ensure that the process is transparent, fair and impartial and that all eligible parties can participate.
0: Security Minister Chris Tung says the government will use experience gained during last year's opening of Kai Tak Sports Park for Hwan Kang Port. Yesterday, LegCo passed legislation for the redeveloped border crossings co-location arrangement. Tung was speaking on a radio program.
3: In fact, we have drawn on experience from the opening of large-scale

0: infrastructure projects in the past. For example, on Kai Tak, we did a lot of tests. Everyone agreed it was very smooth. If we looked at the opening of Czech Lapkok Airport years ago, the situation was relatively chaotic. We have learnt from the experience, and we think that the citizens' experience of crossing the border is of utmost importance.
1: Police say they've logged over 16,500 scam cases in the first 5 months of the year, a 46% rise year on year. More than a fifth of the cases were related to phone scams involving $720 million. At a press briefing, Chief Inspector Holming Wai said so-called Guess Who I Am scams have risen by 93% to about 1,400 cases, with losses amounting to $95 million.
2: This means that every case we logged had suffered a loss of more than $60,000. Apart from scammers impersonating family members or friends to lure victims into transferring money, we also noticed an increase in cases where scammers pretend to be the victim's supervisor, co-worker, or even their company's business partners. This makes it easier for victims to fall for the scam, as in many cases, the individuals are involved in financial transactions with the aforementioned people at their work.
1: And the weather forecast for tonight and tomorrow, mainly cloudy with a few showers and thunderstorms, more showers in some areas at first tomorrow, temperatures ranging between 27 and 30 degrees. And the outlook, there'll still be occasional showers on Monday and Tuesday, but they'll ease off on Wednesday and it will become very hot in the following couple of days. Currently 29 degrees Celsius, humidity is 84%. You're listening to RTHK. The time is 5 minutes past 11. Turning overseas, Iran has struck infrastructure facilities in the Persian Gulf and threatened a full-scale offensive in retaliation for US attacks on the Islamic Republic. This comes as hostilities between the two sides continue to escalate. Sashin Katfi reports.
3: A month after they agreed to a preliminary deal aimed at ending the Middle East war, fighting has intensified, with Tehran accusing Washington of hitting an airport, railway station, and bridges. Local authorities in the southern Iranian province of Hormuzgan said 116 telecommunication towers had been knocked out of service, with landline, mobile, and internet connections down in some southern areas of the province. Iran retaliated with strikes on an oil facility in Kuwait, as well as a power and water plant. Kuwait accused Iran of targeting civilian sites and vital infrastructure after several power generation units had been deactivated. It was the second attack on a Kuwaiti power and water plant in as many days, with the first on Friday causing a fire and damage. Meanwhile, in Bahrain, the army said its air defenses repelled a wave of Iranian attacks. Drones targeted aircraft shelters, parking areas, and fuel storage tanks of the U.S. military at Sheikh Issa Air Base. Iranian attacks were also reported in Jordan. Major General Mohsen Rezai, a senior military advisor to Iran's supreme leader, said Tehran would resume full-scale offensive operations if U.S. strikes continued.
1: Dense wildfires in eastern Canada have significantly worsened the air quality in parts of the country, and the fire-related smog has spread to many parts of northeastern United States. Authorities say the blazes were spreading and more than 200 fires were burning out of control, especially in the province of Ontario. There have been no casualties so far, and several remote communities in Ontario have been evacuated. More than 16 active fires were also reported in the Superior National Forest on Canada's border with the U.S. state of Minnesota. Chinese tech brand Honor has officially unveiled the world's first robot phone. Launched at the 2026 World Artificial Intelligence Conference in Shanghai, one of the most distinct features of the device is a self-locking built-in mechanical gimbal structure integrated into the camera module. The phone can follow voice commands to perform some operations automatically. Gao Ruman is a representative for Honor.
4: First, I can wake up the robot phone with a simple hand gesture. With the built-in gimbal structure, the device can intelligently track our main subject. For instance, I can perform certain poses to interact with it, thereby enabling follow shot functionality. Then I can say, play a song for me. In effect, it becomes a compact, voice interactive robot that can keep us company at any time. When we adjust the volume, it will also dance to the rhythm of the music.
1: Indian space startup Skyroot Aerospace has successfully launched the country's first privately developed

0: developed orbital rocket, a key test of national efforts to compete for a bigger share of the global commercial launch market. SkyRoot Chief Executive Pawan Kumar Chandana called the launch nothing short of a suspense movie.
1: I think this is a historic moment, not just for SkyRoot, for India, and also entire global space sector. In the first attempt reaching orbit, I never thought it was possible, and SkyRoot team made it possible. Big, big, big shout out to this phenomenal team which made it happen.
0: US President Donald Trump and FIFA President Gianni Infantino have hailed the Football World Cup, co-hosted by Canada, Mexico, and the US. Speaking at a reception, Trump suggested the United States should host the tournament on its own in future, or perhaps in partnership with China.
2: I suggested that this has been so successful that, and I'm really working these people hard because they really call the shot. They tell Johnny exactly what to do. I say what we should do is you should choose the United States of America again. This time we'll leave Mexico and Canada out. But then what you do is you, which I was very nice to get them in, but what we do is you leave, you choose us, but you pick somebody else for the next one, and that will take some of the anger, hatred, and steam out of everyone.
0: And to end the news, the top stories once again. The chief executive is to hold a dialogue session with lawmakers. Hong Kong's first five-year plan receives over 2,500 public submissions, and Transport Minister Mabel Chan proposes harsher penalties for illegal ride-hailing services. The news from RTHK.
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Welcome back to Danny's Weekend Blends on Radio 3. That was At 17, 最难唱的情歌。The time is now 17 minutes past 11 p.m. Currently it's 29 degrees and relative humidity is at 84%. It's going to be mainly cloudy with a few showers and thunderstorms tomorrow. More showers in some areas at first, and temperature will be ranging between 27 and 30 degrees tomorrow. Showers will ease off on Wednesday and becoming very hot in the following couple of days.

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0: I'm glad that I have you when I'm lost. That's the name of the song. 迷失中有着你，佢系 Danny Chan 陈百强。I'm glad that I'm here with you. I still have you on Danny's Weekend Blends. The time is now 11:32 on this Saturday evening. How are you doing so far?Currently it's 29 degrees and relative humidity is at 86%.
1: When you say, I miss the things you do, I just want to get back close again.

0: We all long for a stable life. 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We should uphold and strengthen the executive-led system, follow a holistic approach to development and security, and implement Patriots administering Hong Kong for a better life. 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Safeguarding national security is our responsibility. Let's participate.
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Well, old Chinese saying, this is the seven things that you need when you are establishing a home. Fire, rice, oil, salt, sauce, vinegar, and tea. 柴米油鹽醬醋茶. So you are creating a home, starting a new home. This is all you need. By Li Hong Wang, Wang Lik Wang. The time is now 10 minutes to 12 midnight. This is Danny's Weekend Blends on Radio 3.

Whether you're staying home tonight or out and about, wherever you're tuning in, into Danny's Weekend Blends on Radio 3, I appreciate it. I hope you enjoy the company. I do enjoy yours. News at Midnight's coming up next. We have one more hour of Danny's Weekend Blends right here on Radio 3. Stay tuned. We'll see you after the news.

0: RTHK, the News at 12 with Sean Kennedy. The first edition of the Chief Executive's Dialogue with LegCo members will be held on July 28th. In a bid to strengthen communication and interaction between the executive and legislative branches of the government, John Lee is expected to share his insights on patriots administering Hong Kong. Exchanges will be held and there will be no restrictions on the topics covered during the session. As the event will be held during LegCo's recess, the CE said he fully understands if some members are not available that day. Members of the public still have time to submit suggestions for Hong Kong's first ever five-year plan. Speaking on a radio program, Secretary for Constitutional and Mainland Affairs Janice Tseh said the government had received many submissions through its website also.
1: We have received more than 2,500 submissions through our thematic website, many of which have offered various opinions towards the six major parts in the public consultation document. We have used artificial intelligence to analyse them. Nearly 1,200 of the submissions were on people's livelihood, but there were also submissions on the Northern Metropolis, as well as innovation and technology.
0: Chinese tech brand Honor has officially unveiled the world's first robot phone. Launched at the 2026 World Artificial Intelligence Conference in Shanghai, one of the most distinct features is a self-locking built-in mechanical gimbal structure integrated into its camera module. The phone can follow voice commands to perform operations or some operations automatically. Gao Ruman is an Honor representative.
2: First, I can wake up the robot phone with a simple hand gesture. With the built-in gimbal structure, the device can intelligently track our main subject. For instance, I can perform certain poses to interact with it, thereby enabling follow shot functionality. Then I can say, play a song for me. In effect, it becomes a compact, voice-interactive robot that can keep us company at any time. When we adjust the volume, it will also dance to the rhythm of the music.
0: This year's conference has a total exhibition area of more than 100,000 square metres, featuring over 3,000 exhibits with more than 300 products making their global debut. Indian space startup Skyroot Aerospace has successfully launched the country's first privately developed orbital rocket, a key test of national efforts to compete for a bigger share of the global commercial launch market. Skyroot Chief Executive Pawan Kumar Chandana called the launch nothing short of a suspense movie.
3: I think this is a historic moment, not just for Skyroot, for India and also entire global space sector. In the first attempt, reaching orbit, I never thought it was possible, and Skyroot team made it possible. Big shout out to this phenomenal team which made it happen.
0: Carrying several customer payloads and in-orbit experiments on its maiden mission, the rocket successfully discharged its cargo into a 450-kilometer orbit, making India the third country to achieve orbital launch capability through private enterprise. Protesters against U.S. Immigration and Customs Enforcement, or ICE, have gathered in New York City, holding up placards and singing in solidarity with immigrant communities. A surge in high-profile shootings by the agency, including two fatal shootings this month, has led to widespread protests across the country.
4: Came in from Long Island on this because I have a three-year-old daughter, I have a wife, and I have a lot of friends who aren't as fortunate to have been born a white male. Someone needs to stand up because this isn't right. And what I tell everyone, it's not about politics. This is simply about ethics. If you have a problem with the sign I have, please call me out on this one.
5: And I'm really here just for the people who are being torn apart and put in these concentration camps. I want in some way to let them know that I care. And I don't forget about them, and it's going to be okay.
0: And the weather forecast, mainly cloudy with a few showers and thunderstorms, and there'll be more showers in some areas at first. Temperatures will range between 27 and 30 degrees, and the outlook, there'll still be occasional showers on Monday and Tuesday, but they'll ease off on Wednesday, and it'll become very hot in the following couple of days. Currently 29 degrees Celsius, 84% humidity. The news from RTHK.
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which is Enter Sunday. Don't do anything I won't do. Don't get into any trouble at all. Welcome to July 19th, 2026.

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Thank you for tuning in to Radio 3's Danny's Weekend Blends. 12:23 on this Sunday morning. That was Zhang Guowen, 默默向上游.

0: You're listening to Radio 3's Danny's Weekend Blends. The time is now 12:31. Right now it's 29 degrees out there. Relative humidity sitting at 86%.
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During Danny's Weekend Blinds, you may find tunes that you're familiar with, or sometimes you'll be listening to it for the first time. Or maybe some old tunes you have actually almost forgotten. It's 1:15 a.m. on this Sunday, July 19th, 2026.

11 minutes to 1 a.m. Let's take a look at the weather for now. It's going to be mainly cloudy with a few showers and thunderstorms tomorrow. More showers in some areas at first, and temperatures will range between 27 and 30 degrees tomorrow. 7 minutes with you and it's heaven. Looking ahead, there will be occasional showers on Monday and Tuesday. Showers will ease off on Wednesday and become very hot in the following couple of days. Currently, it's 29 degrees, relative humidity is at 84%. Carrying on with our Danny's Weekend Blends.

time for me to sign off here, but I'll be back tomorrow, Sunday at 10 p.m. during Sunday Late, sitting in for Kevin Lewis. More time for more tunes tomorrow. Have a good night, everyone.

0: RTHK, the news at 1 with Sean Kennedy. The first edition of the Chief Executive's Dialogue with Legislative Council members will be held on July 28th. In a bid to strengthen communication and interaction between the executive and legislative branches of the government, John Lee is expected to share his insights on patriots administering Hong Kong. There will be no restrictions on the topics covered during the session. As the event will be held during LegCo's recess, the CE said he fully understands if some members are not available that day. Members of the public still have time to submit suggestions for Hong Kong's first ever five-year plan. Speaking on a radio program, Secretary for Constitutional and Mainland Affairs Janice Tsir said the government had also received many submissions through its website.
1: We have received more than 2,500 submissions through our thematic website, many of which have offered various opinions towards the six major parts in the public consultation document. We have used artificial intelligence to analyse them. Nearly 1,200 of the submissions were on people's livelihood, but there were also submissions on the Northern Metropolis, as well as innovation and technology.
0: Chinese brand Honor has officially unveiled the world's first robot phone. Launched at the 2026 World Artificial Intelligence Conference in Shanghai, one of the features of the device is a self-locking mechanical gimbal structure integrated into the camera module. The phone can follow voice commands. Gao Ruman is a representative for Honor.
2: First, I can wake up the robot phone with a simple hand gesture. With the built-in gimbal structure, the device can intelligently track our main subject. For instance, I can perform certain poses to interact with it, thereby enabling follow shot functionality. Then I can say, play a song for me. In effect, it becomes a compact, voice interactive robot that can keep us company at any time. When we adjust the volume, it will also dance to the rhythm of the music.
0: This year's conference features over 3,000 exhibits with more than 300 products making their global debut. Indian space startup Skyroot Aerospace has successfully launched the country's first privately developed orbital rocket, a key test of national efforts to compete for a bigger share of the global commercial launch market. Skyroot Chief Executive Pawan Kumar Chandana called the launch nothing short of a suspense movie.
3: I think this is a historic moment, not just for Skyroot, for India, and also entire global space sector. In the first attempt reaching orbit, I never thought it was possible, and Skyroot team made it possible. Big, big, big shout out to this phenomenal team which made it happen.
0: Carrying several customer payloads and in-orbit experiments on its maiden mission, the rocket successfully discharged its cargo into a 450-kilometer orbit, making India the third country to achieve orbital launch capability through private enterprise. Protesters against U.S. Immigration and Customs Enforcement, or ICE, have gathered in New York City. A surge in high-profile shootings by the agency, including two fatal shootings this month, has led to a series of protests across the country. Here's one protester.
4: Came in from Long Island on this because I have a three-year-old daughter, I have a wife, and I have a lot of friends who aren't as fortunate to have been born a white male. Someone needs to stand up because this isn't right. And what I tell everyone, it's not about politics. This is simply about ethics. If you have a problem with the sign I have, please call me out on this one.
5: And I'm really here just for the people who are being torn apart and put in these concentration camps. I want in some way to let them know that I care. And I don't forget about them, and it's going to be okay.
0: And the weather forecast for today. It'll be mainly cloudy with a few showers and thunderstorms. There'll be more showers in some areas at first. Temperatures will range between 27 and 30 degrees with moderate southwesterly winds. And the outlook, still occasional showers on Monday and Tuesday. The showers will ease off on Wednesday and it will become very hot in the following couple of days. Currently 29 degrees Celsius, humidity 84%. The news from RTHK.
6: Keeping you company till dawn breaks. This is not-

0: RTHK, the news at 2 with Sean Kennedy. The first edition of the Chief Executive's dialogue with Legislative Council members will be held on July 28th. In a bid to strengthen communication and interaction between the executive and legislative branches, John Lee is expected to share his thoughts on patriots administering Hong Kong. There will be no restrictions on the topics covered during the session. As the event will be held during LegCo's recess, the CE said he fully understands if some members are not available that day. Members of the public still have time to submit their suggestions for Hong Kong's first ever five-year plan. Speaking on a radio program, Secretary for Constitutional and Mainland Affairs Janice Tse said the government had also received many submissions through its website.
1: We have received more than 2,500 submissions through our thematic website, many of which have offered various opinions towards the six major parts in the public consultation document. We have used artificial intelligence to analyse them. Nearly 1,200 of the submissions were on people's livelihood, but there were also submissions on the

0: Northern Metropolis, as well as innovation and technology.
1: Chinese brand Honor has officially unveiled the world's first robot phone. Launched at the 2026 World Artificial Intelligence Conference in Shanghai, one of the most distinct features of the device is a self-locking built-in mechanical gimbal structure that's integrated into the camera module. The phone can follow voice commands. Gao Ruman is a representative of For Honor.
2: First, I can wake up the robot phone with a simple hand gesture. With the built-in gimbal structure, the device can intelligently track our main subject. For instance, I can perform certain poses to interact with it, thereby enabling follow shot functionality. Then I can say, play a song for me. In effect, it becomes a compact, voice interactive robot that can keep us company at any time. When we adjust the volume, it will also dance to the rhythm of the music.
1: This year's conference has a total exhibition area of more than 100,000 square meters, featuring over 3,000 exhibits with more than 300 products making their global debut. Indian space startup Skyroot Aerospace has successfully launched the country's first privately developed orbital rocket, a key test of national efforts to compete for a bigger share of the global commercial launch market. Skyroot chief executive is Pawan Kumar Chandana.
3: I think this is a historic moment, not just for Skyroot, for India, and also entire global space sector. In the first attempt, reaching orbit, I never thought it was possible, and Skyroot team made it possible. Big shout out to this phenomenal team which made it happen.
1: Carrying several customer payloads and in-orbit experiments on its maiden mission, the rocket successfully discharged its cargo into a 450-kilometer orbit, making India the third country to achieve orbital launch capability through private enterprise. Protesters against U.S. Immigration and Customs Enforcement, or ICE, have gathered in New York City for a rally. A surge in high-profile shootings by the agency, including two fatal shootings this month, has led to widespread protests across the country.
4: Came in from Long Island on this because I have a three-year-old daughter, I have a wife, and I have a lot of friends who aren't as fortunate to have been born a white male. Someone needs to stand up because this isn't right. And what I tell everyone, it's not about politics. This is simply about ethics. If you have a problem with the sign I have, please call me out on this one.
5: And I'm really here just for the people who are being torn apart and put in these concentration camps. I want in some way to let them know that I care. And I don't forget about them, and it's going to be okay.
1: And the weather forecast, mainly cloudy with a few showers and thunderstorms, temperatures ranging between 27 and 30 degrees, and the outlook, more occasional showers on Monday and Tuesdays, but they'll ease off on Wednesday. Currently at the observatory, it's 29 degrees Celsius, relative humidity is 84%. The news from RTHK.
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0: RTHK, the news at 3 with Sean Kennedy. The first edition of the Chief Executive's Dialogue with Legislative Council members will be held on July 28th. In a bid to strengthen communication and interaction between the executive and legislative branches of government, John Lee is expected to share his insights on patriots administering Hong Kong. There will be no restrictions on the topics covered during the session, but as the event will be held during LegCo's recess, the CE said he fully understands if some members are not available that day. Members of the public still have time to submit suggestions for Hong Kong's first ever five-year plan. Speaking on a radio program, Secretary for Constitutional and Mainland Affairs Janice Sir said the government had also received many submissions through its website.
1: We have received more than 2,500 submissions through our thematic website, many of which have offered various opinions towards the six major parts in the public consultation document. We have used artificial intelligence to analyse them. Nearly 1,200 of the submissions were on people's livelihood, but there were also submissions on the Northern Metropolis, as well as innovation and technology.
0: Chinese tech brand Honor has officially unveiled the world's first robot phone. Launched at the 2026 World Artificial Intelligence Conference in Shanghai, one feature of the device is a self-locking mechanical gimbal structure integrated into its camera module. The phone can follow voice commands. Here's Honor representative Gao Rumin.
2: First, I can wake up the robot phone with a simple hand gesture. With the built-in gimbal structure, the device can intelligently track our main subject. For instance,

0: instance, I can perform certain poses to interact with it, thereby enabling follow shot functionality. Then I can say, play a song for me. In effect, it becomes a compact, voice interactive robot that can keep us company at any time. When we adjust the volume, it will also dance to the rhythm of the music.
1: This year's conference has a total exhibition area of more than 100,000 square meters, featuring over 3,000 exhibits with more than 300 products making their global debut. Indian space startup Skyroot Aerospace has successfully launched the country's first privately developed orbital rocket, a key test of national efforts to compete for a bigger share of the global commercial launch market. Skyroot chief executive is Pawan Kumar Chandana.
2: I think this is a historic moment, not just for Skyroot, for India, and also entire global space sector. In the first attempt reaching orbit, I never thought it was possible, and Skyroot team made it possible. Big, big, big shout out to this phenomenal team which made it happen.
1: Carrying several customer payloads and in-orbit experiments on its maiden mission, the rocket successfully discharged its cargo into a 450-kilometer orbit, making India the third country to achieve orbital launch capability through private enterprise. Protesters against U.S. Immigration and Customs Enforcement, or ICE, have gathered in New York City for a protest. A surge in high-profile shootings by the agency, including two fatal shootings this month, has led to widespread demonstrations across the country.
3: Came in from Long Island on this because I have a three-year-old daughter, I have a wife, and I have a lot of friends who aren't as fortunate to have been born a white male. Someone needs to stand up because this isn't right. And what I tell everyone, it's not about politics. This is simply about ethics. If you have a problem with the sign I have, please call me out on this one.
4: And I'm really here just for the people who are being torn apart and put in these concentration camps. I want in some way to let them know that I care and I don't forget about them, and it's going to be okay.
1: And the weather forecast for today, it'll be mainly cloudy with a few showers and thunderstorms. There will be more showers in some areas at first. Temperatures will range between 27 and 30 degrees. We can expect moderate southwesterly winds. The outlook, still occasional showers on Monday and Tuesday, but the showers will ease off on Wednesday. It'll become very hot in the following couple of days. Right now it's 29 degrees Celsius. Humidity is 85%. The news from RTHK.

0: RTHK, the news at 4 with Sean Kennedy. The first edition of the Chief Executive's dialogue with Legislative Council members will be held on July 28th. In a bid to strengthen communication and interaction between the executive and legislative branches of government, John Lee is expected to share his insights on patriots administering Hong Kong. There will be no restrictions on the topics covered during the session. As the event will be held during LegCo's recess, the CE said he fully understands if some members are not available that day. Members of the public still have time to submit suggestions for Hong Kong's first ever five-year plan. Speaking on a radio program, the Secretary for Constitutional and Mainland Affairs, Janice Tsir, said the government had also received many submissions through its website.
1: We have received more than 2,500 submissions through our thematic website, many of which have offered various opinions towards the six major parts in the public consultation document. We have used artificial intelligence to analyse them. Nearly 1,200 of the submissions were on people's livelihood, but there were also submissions on the Northern Metropolis, as well as innovation and technology.
0: Chinese tech brand Honor has officially unveiled the world's first robot phone. Launched at the 2026 World Artificial Intelligence Conference in Shanghai, one feature of the device is a self-locking mechanical gimbal structure integrated into its camera module. The phone can follow voice commands. Honor's Gao Ruman takes up the story.
2: First, I can wake up the robot phone with a simple hand gesture. With the built-in gimbal structure, the device can intelligently track our main subject. For instance, I can perform certain poses to interact with it, thereby enabling follow shot functionality. Then I can say, play a song for me. In effect, it becomes a compact, voice-interactive robot that can keep us company at any time. When we adjust the volume, it will also dance to the rhythm of the music.
0: Indian space startup Skyroot Aerospace has successfully launched the country's first privately developed orbital rocket, a key test of national efforts to compete for a bigger share of the global commercial launch market. Skyroot Chief Executive Pawan Kumar

0: Chandana said the launch was nothing short of a suspense movie.
1: I think this is a historic moment, not just for Skyroot, for India, and also entire global space sector. In the first attempt reaching orbit, I never thought it was possible, and Skyroot team made it possible. Big, big, big shout out to this phenomenal team which made it happen.
0: Protesters against U.S. Immigration and Customs Enforcement, or ICE, have gathered in New York City, holding up placards and singing in solidarity with immigrant communities during a demonstration. A surge in high-profile shootings by the agency, including two fatal shootings this month, has led to widespread outcries and a series of protests across the country, these demonstrators explained.
2: Came in from Long Island on this because I have a three-year-old daughter, I have a wife, and I have a lot of friends who aren't as fortunate to have been born a white male. Someone needs to stand up because this isn't right. And what I tell everyone, it's not about politics. This is simply about ethics. If you have a problem with the sign I have, please call me out on this one.
3: And I'm really here just for the people who are being torn apart and put in these concentration camps. I want in some way to let them know that I care, and I don't forget about them, and it's going to be okay.
0: And the weather forecast for today. It will be mainly cloudy with a few showers and thunderstorms. There'll be more showers in some areas at first. Temperatures will range between 27 and 30 degrees. Moderate southwesterly winds. And the outlook. There will still be occasional showers on Monday and Tuesday. However, the showers will ease off on Wednesday, and it will become very hot in the following couple of days. Right now at the observatory, it's 29 degrees Celsius. The relative humidity is 84%. The news from RTHK.

0: RTHK, the news at 5 with Sean Kennedy. The first edition of the Chief Executive's Dialogue with Legislative Council members will be held on July 28th. In a bid to strengthen communication and interaction between the executive and legislative branches of the government, John Lee is expected to share his insights on patriots administering Hong Kong. There will be no restrictions on the topics covered during the session. As the event will be held during LegCo's recess, the CE said he fully understands if some members are not available that day. Members of the public still have time to submit suggestions for Hong Kong's first ever five-year plan. Speaking on a radio program, Secretary for Constitutional and Mainland Affairs Janice Tse said the government had also received many submissions through its website.
1: We have received more than 2,500 submissions through our thematic website, many of which have offered various opinions towards the six major parts in the public consultation document. We have used artificial intelligence to analyse them. Nearly 1,200 of the submissions were on people's livelihood, but there were also submissions on the northern metropolis, as well as innovation and technology.
0: Chinese tech brand Honor has officially unveiled the world's first robot phone. Launched at the 2026 World Artificial Intelligence Conference in Shanghai, one of its features is a self-locking mechanical gimbal structure integrated into its camera module. The phone can follow voice commands. Here's Gao Ruman from Honor.
2: First, I can wake up the robot phone with a simple hand gesture. With the built-in gimbal structure, the device can intelligently track our main subject. For instance, I can perform certain poses to interact with it, thereby enabling follow shot functionality. Then I can say, play a song for me. In effect, it becomes a compact, voice interactive robot that can keep us company at any time. When we adjust the volume, it will also dance to the rhythm of the music.
0: This year's conference has a total exhibition area of more than 100,000 square meters, featuring over 3,000 exhibits with more than 300 products making their global debut. Indian space startup Skyroot Aerospace has successfully launched the country's first privately developed orbital rocket, a key test of national efforts to compete for a bigger share of the global commercial launch market. Skyroot Chief Executive Pawan Kumar Chandana called the launch nothing short of a suspense movie.
3: I think this is a historic moment, not just for Skyroot, for India, and also entire global space sector. In the first attempt, reaching orbit, I never thought it was possible, and Skyroot team made it possible. Big shout out to this phenomenal team which made it happen.
0: Carrying several customer payloads and in-orbit experiments on its maiden mission, the rocket successfully discharged its cargo into a 450-kilometer orbit, making India the third country to achieve orbital launch capability through private enterprise.

0: Protesters against U.S. Immigration and Customs Enforcement, or ICE, have gathered in New York City, holding up placards and singing in solidarity with immigrant communities during a demonstration. A surge in high-profile shootings by the agency, including two fatal shootings this month, has led to widespread protests across the country.
1: Came in from Long Island on this because I have a three-year-old daughter, I have a wife, and I have a lot of friends who aren't as fortunate to have been born a white male. Someone needs to stand up because this isn't right. And what I tell everyone, it's not about politics. This is simply about ethics. If you have a problem with the sign I have, please call me out on this one.
2: And I'm really here just for the people who are being torn apart and put in these concentration camps. I want in some way to let them know that I care, and I don't forget about them, and it's going to be okay.
0: And the weather forecast for today, mainly cloudy with a few showers and thunderstorms, more showers in some areas at first. We can expect a high of about 30 degrees with moderate southwesterly winds. The outlook, there will still be occasional showers tomorrow and on Tuesday. The showers will ease off on Wednesday. Currently at the observatory, it's 28 degrees Celsius. Humidity is 86%. The news from RTHK. With great morning music to

0: RTHK, the news at 6 with Sean Kennedy. The first edition of the Chief Executive's Dialogue with Legislative Council members will be held on July 28th. In a bid to strengthen communication and interaction between the executive and legislative branches of the government, John Lee is expected to share his insights on Patriot administering Hong Kong. There will be no restrictions on the topics covered during the session. As the event will be held during LegCo's recess, the CE said he fully understands if some members are not available that day. Members of the public still have time to submit suggestions for Hong Kong's first ever five-year plan. Speaking on a radio program, Secretary for Constitutional and Mainland Affairs Janice Tsir said the government had also received submissions through its website.
1: We have received more than 2,500 submissions through our thematic website, many of which have offered various opinions towards the six major parts in the public consultation document. We have used artificial intelligence to analyse them. Nearly 1,200 of the submissions were on people's livelihood, but there were also submissions on the northern metropolis, as well as innovation and technology.
0: Chinese tech brand Honor has officially unveiled the world's first robot phone, launched at the 2026 World Artificial Intelligence Conference in Shanghai. One of the phone's features is a self-locking mechanical gimbal integrated into its camera module. The phone can follow voice commands. Gao Ruman is a representative for Honor.
2: First, I can wake up the robot phone with a simple hand gesture. With the built-in gimbal structure, the device can intelligently track our main subject. For instance, I can perform certain poses to interact with it, thereby enabling follow-shot functionality. Then I can say, play a song for me. In effect, it becomes a compact, voice-interactive robot that can keep us company at any time. When we adjust the volume, it will also dance to the rhythm of the music.
0: This year's conference has a total exhibition area of more than 100,000 square metres, featuring over 3,000 exhibits with more than 300 products making their global debut. Indian space startup Skyroot Aerospace has successfully launched the country's first privately developed orbital rocket, a key test of national efforts to compete for a bigger share of the global commercial launch market. Skyroot Chief Executive Pawan Kumar Chandana called the launch nothing short of a suspense movie.
3: I think this is a historic moment, not just for Skyroot, for India, and also entire global space sector. In the first attempt, reaching orbit, I never thought it was possible, and Skyroot team made it possible. Big, big, big shout out to this phenomenal team which made it happen.
0: Carrying several customer payloads and in-orbit experiments on its maiden mission, the rocket successfully discharged its cargo into a 450-kilometer orbit, making India the third country to achieve orbital launch capability through private enterprise. Protesters against U.S. Immigration and Customs Enforcement, or ICE, have gathered in New York City holding up placards and singing in solidarity with immigrant communities during a demonstration. A surge in high-profile shootings by the polarizing agency, including two fatal shootings this month, has led to a series of protests across the country.
4: Came in from Long Island on this because I have a three-year-old daughter, I have a wife, and I have a lot of friends who aren't as fortunate to have been born a white male. Someone needs to stand up because this isn't right. And what I tell everyone, it's not about politics. This is simply

0: about ethics. If you have a problem with the sign I have, please call me out on this one.
1: And I'm really here just for the people who are being torn apart and put in these concentration camps. I want in some way to let them know that I care, and I don't forget about them, and it's going to be okay.
2: And the weather forecast for today, sunny intervals and a few showers. More showers in some areas with thunderstorms during the day and a high of about 30 degrees. And the outlook, there'll be still occasional showers tomorrow and on Tuesday, but the showers will ease off on Wednesday and it will become very hot in the following couple of days. Right now, 29 degrees Celsius, humidity 83%. The news from RTHK.

Wow, taking a bit of a chance with those two tunes in a row, I think, because somehow they're football-related, I suppose. We'll change the subject. Oasis, Wonderwall, Proclaimers. Good morning, good morning, good morning. My name's Steve, and this is Talk Talk.

Cool and the Gang on RTHK Radio 3. Good morning. I hope your weekend plans are... Do your best. I can give you some other reasons what makes today special. And if you can't stick to your normal plans, you can try some of these, acknowledging some of these. These are those faux holidays that I seem to love finding. Today is Stick Your Tongue Out a Day. Why would I make that up? For some long-forgotten reason. I can't find the reason online. But now that you have your tongue out, try rolling it into a cylinder. A why? Only one in 14 of us can do that. See, useless piece of information, but the education you get on this programme.

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3: Plus, everything but the girl, Chaka Khan, and this is the Mystery TV theme tune. It's back to the 60s for a classic US show. But what is it? We will reveal all this Sunday lunchtime from 12 noon right here on Radio 3.

Beat Bumble and the Stingers. I played that during the afternoon drive in the week. And I think it's from the year I was born. So it was recorded in black and white on RTHK, Radio 3, Bill Haley, a little while ago. I was mentioning things that make today special. Here's one I missed. Things to acknowledge today. It's Flight Attendant Safety Professionals Day. In celebration of Flight Attendant Safety Professionals Day, you'll notice the captain.

Spinners turned on the fasten seatbelt sign. Did you notice? Please stow away your carry-on luggage under the seat in front of you. But it's probably too big. Or an overhead bin. Fighting with other people's luggage. Take your seat, fasten your belt. Make sure that the attendant can see it's fastened. And make sure that you throw your seat back and break the knees of the person behind you. Do you still have to put everything on airplane mode now? I don't know. And for the love of all that is holy, please, no more singing flight attendant viral videos. For all flight attendants listening today, and you, everybody knows one, this is for you.

Does anybody else have a theme so strongly associated with them than that tune? And if you don't make the link, Google it, kids. The sound of the Love Unlimited Orchestra there. Radio 3.

Big note at the end. There it is. Mr. Big to be with you on RTHK Radio 3, Nora Jones, a little while ago. During the week, we on the afternoon drive, we posed even more questions that are plaguing humanity. And there were some good ones, I thought. For example, what exactly are they planning in order to grow a seedless watermelon? What's the plan? If you've got a pet bird and it sees you reading the newspaper, does it wonder why you're sitting there staring at its carpeting? I think that's going to it's a bit dated. Now, it would be your iPad, wouldn't it? And biggest question plaguing humanity this week, please, answers on a postcard to Radio 3. How do you know when it's time to tune your bagpipes?

I actually meant to play a different song by James Blunt, a bit more up a tempo, but hey, it's James Blunt. And hi, from the mid-2000s. On RTHK Radio 3, let's jump back even further. They had the beat. They kind of still do. It's the Go-Go's.

0: RTHK, it's 7 o'clock. This is Weekend AM with Tony Sabine. This morning, the US says it's launching more attacks on Iran in retaliation for two military deaths since it renewed hostilities with Tehran. Police record a 46% rise in the number of scam cases reported during the first 5 months of the year. And England currently leading France in the third place playoff at the World Cup. The United States says it's launching new airstrikes to punish Iran for attacks against US forces in Jordan after announcing the first military death since renewing its hostilities with Tehran. The Pentagon says two personnel were killed in Jordan and another is missing after an Iranian attack. Clashes between the two countries have continued for a seventh day, increasing fears of all-out war. Major General Mohsen Rezaei is a senior military advisor to Iran's supreme leader.
1: I declare it is over. Both negotiation and war are over. If in the next two or three days the Americans continue the war, we will enter a phase of complete offense and destruction.
0: The number of U.S. service members killed since the war began now stands at 16, and more than 420 have been wounded. The intensifying U.S. attacks have angered Iranians and increased anti-American sentiment. This Tehran resident said Iran needed to take the fight to the enemy.
2: An attack on infrastructure is the most brutal form of assault. It means you risk an entire country's people and try to put them under pressure. In my view, this is the worst kind of motive and the most hostile objective, and I believe it must be countered as much as possible.
0: Meanwhile, Iran struck infrastructure facilities in the Persian Gulf and threatened a full-scale offensive in retaliation for U.S. attacks on the Islamic Republic. This comes as hostilities between the two sides continue to escalate. Sachin Katfiva reports.
3: A month after they agreed to a preliminary deal aimed at ending the Middle East war, fighting has intensified with Tehran accusing Washington of hitting an airport, railway station and bridges. Local authorities in the southern Iranian province of Hormuzgan said 116 telecommunication towers had been knocked out of service, with landline, mobile and internet connections down in some southern areas of the province. Iran retaliated with strikes on an oil facility in Kuwait, as well as a power and water plant. Kuwait accused Iran of targeting civilian sites and vital infrastructure after several power generation units had been deactivated. It was the second attack on a Kuwaiti power and water plant in as many days, with the first on Friday causing a fire and damage. Meanwhile, in Bahrain, the army said its air defenses repelled a wave of Iranian attacks. Drones targeted aircraft shelters, parking areas, and fuel storage tanks of the U.S. military at Sheikh Issa Air Base. Iranian attacks were also reported in Jordan.
0: Police say they have logged over 16,500 scam cases in the first 5 months of the year, a 46% rise over the same period last year. More than a fifth of the cases were related to phone scams involving $720 million. At a press briefing, Chief Inspector Ho Ming Wai said so-called Guess Who I Am scams had risen by 93% to about 1,400 cases, with losses amounting to $95 million.
4: This means that every case we logged had suffered a loss of more than $60,000. Apart from scammers impersonating family members or friends to lure victims into transferring money, we also noticed an increase in cases where scammers pretend to be the victim's supervisor, co-worker, or even their company's business partners. This makes it easier for victims to fall for the scam, as in many cases, the individuals are involved in financial transactions with the aforementioned people at their work.
0: The first edition of the Chief Executive's dialogue with Legislative Council members will be held on July 28th in a bid to further strengthen communication and interaction between the executive and legislative branches of the government. John Lee is expected to share his insights on Patriots administrating Hong Kong. In sports and at the World Cup, England beat France to win the bronze medal match in a game that produced 10 goals. England took a 4-0 lead going into the break, only for the French to turn on the heat in the second half to score 4 goals past the English. However, a penalty from Bukayo Saka and a strike from Jude Bellingham secured a 6-4 victory and third place in the tournament. The weather forecast for today, sunny intervals and a few showers. More showers in some areas with thunderstorms during the day. The maximum temperature will be about 30 degrees. Right now it's 29 degrees Celsius. The humidity is 84%. You're listening to RTHK. The time now is 5 minutes past seven. Ontario Premier Doug Ford has slammed US President Donald Trump's criticism of Canadian wildfires and smoke pollution. On Friday, Trump threatened to recoup the cost of fighting smoke pollution from the wildfires through tariffs on Canadian goods. However, Ford called the comments absolutely unacceptable, noting that one day the boot could be on the other foot.
5: Right? You don't get on and start threatening and criticizing because guess what? One day it's going to be your turn. And we're going to be down there without hesitation to support our neighbors, which we should be. But all the rhetoric going on there, and it's not from all Americans. I'll tell you, Americans love Canadians. And we Canadians love Americans. But to make the comments they did through the administration unacceptable, absolutely unacceptable. We're trying to get through this.
0: More than 7 months after Australia became the first country in the world to impose a social media ban for children under 16, many are still active on social platforms. Studies suggest most people under 16 are still able to access social media platforms, prompting Australia to double the maximum fine last month and warn of court action against tech giants for non-compliance. Janice Lowe reports.
6: Annie Wang, a 15-year-old resident of Sydney, said she does not know of anyone who has been banned from social media.
7: I think it's kind of stupid, because if you're going to do all of this and it just basically doesn't work at all, then what's the point? Because if you're going to attempt to like ban all under 16s off social media and put all of these restrictions in place, when they're like, it's like so easy to work around them, what's really the point in putting them in place? You might as well just like, I don't know, make a whole new social media platform.
6: Wang's friend Nova Tolson, who is also 15, said most of the apps she uses do not ask for age verification.
8: The apps that I've currently been using, ever since the social media ban, I have not been asked for age verification at all, and am still using those apps till this day with no type of ban at all.
6: Wang, who primarily uses Instagram, TikTok, and YouTube, asked her mom to do the photo-based age assurance when she was required to verify her age. Meanwhile, Andrew Hammond, director at testing firm KJR, which ran the original age assurance technology trial in 2025, said new accounts appear to be really easy to create and no underage users are being pushed off their existing accounts to verify how old they are.
9: I think that's the piece that sort of concerns me from an implementation point of view, is if we're getting these ads targeted to these accounts that are in the age that they're, you know, meant to be or potentially on social media, but we're not being asked to do anything other than say that we're old enough. To me, that's sort of that's the hole in the process at the moment. As I say, with the exception of Kik, if you go to create a Kik account, they'll divert you straight to a couple of different age assurance methods, and you can sign up there if you're over 16. But I think that's kind of what we expected for all of the platforms to be doing.
6: Colm Gannon, the Australia CEO for the International Centre for Missing and Exploited Children, said children were never consulted before the ban was imposed.
10: If you have an advisory group and they're saying to you, have you thought about circumvention? And they're going, it's not in the terms of reference, and it's been raised a number of times. Your advisory group, who have a wealth of experience in this area, are telling you circumvention is going to be a massive red flag. It's in the minutes of the actual Age Assurance Technology Testing Board, Advisory Board. We talked about it so many times, and yet it wasn't actually raised to the bar of where ministers could actually make an assessment on it as quickly as we needed it to be done.
6: Meanwhile, Wang said since she thinks the ban is not working so well in Australia, she feels it will fail overseas as well because people have already found loopholes and nothing is going to stop anyone from using them again.
0: More sports, and in golf, Sam Burns stands on the brink of his first major at the British Open. Sean Kennedy reports.
11: The American will take a two-shot lead into the final round today, but almost didn't make it to the tee. Burns' wife was due to give birth to the couple's second child 2 days before the tournament began, but the baby arrived 11 days early, so the world number 18 decided to cross the Atlantic and try his luck. He's one of three players to match the record low score at a major of 62 at Royal Birkdale over the past 2 days, and backed up his historic second round with a 65 to move to 10 under par. Ryan Fox joined the 62 club with the best round of the day to get to 8 under, alongside South Korea's Kim Si-woo. Fox and Kim are the closest challengers to Burns after the big names on the leaderboard failed to make a mark on moving day. There had only been 5 rounds of 62 in major history prior to this tournament, but there are now 8 after New Zealander Fox joined Lucas Herbert and Burns.
0: And that's the news from RTHK.

morning comes. I've just realised I've been mistitling that song for ages. I thought it was a typo. It's Then the Morning Comes. Not When the Morning Comes, as I've been singing along. Gosh. On RTHK Radio 3, Smash Mouth. And a history lesson with a Billy Joel a little while ago. This is from the album Reload. I've just given it a re-listen, and it's great, from Tom Jones. Want some-

I usually like to mix that straight into Tainted Love, but I think I'm a little a tate for tame. On RTHK Radio 3, my name's Steve. I hope you can work out your weekend plans, if you have any. Let's see. Oh, we have a little tune-up for the beginning of this one. There it is. And then it gets funky. It's En Vogue on RTHK Radio 3. My love...

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a very English sounding 1960s record from the Searchers, Needles and Pins, and I would say a very American sounding rock and roll record of the late 50s, early 60s, and that was Elvis, and he was all shook up. This is a cover version, but boy, is it a good one. That sounded a bit insincere, but I meant it. It comes from Madness.

Jelly Roll, hands up on RTHK Radio 3. And got a couple more tunes to work in. Vintage Chart Toppers. Oh, very good. Vintage Chart Toppers lineup coming up at 8:30 with Colin Aitchison. I didn't forget your name. It's usually the show is focused on music recorded, the big hits of the day, like multi, you know, best-selling records of the 1920s, 30s, 40s, 50s and 60s. He's breaking the rules today. He is playing music before that period, so before the 78 RPM record and after that era. So starting in the 1900s, I think, and then jumping to the 1960s of records that were still being published on 78. It's an interesting show. 8:30 on RTHK Radio 3 with Colin Aitchison and the Vintage Chart Toppers. You can get a feel for it by going to our the Radio 3 homepage, and you can see the poster sort of showing you the equipment of the day.

Wonderful sound. What a band. Toto and Pamela. They did like to sing about people's names, didn't they? RTHK, Radio 3, a Karen Ramirez. She's a troubled girl. Well, she was in the late 90s.

The mainland and Hong Kong are connected. We all do our best with what we have to achieve a bright future together.